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Meatballs talking about meatballs. 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You got to find out why by listening to the show wherever you download podcasts. We played just the two of us, talked all sorts of things, red, white, and blue, and discussed a few things that are kind of new worries, like a worm in your brain. 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Energy up!

0: ready to party hard. 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
6: 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Alex Gowan patented hypnosis. In fact, a JAMA study says adding behavior therapy to GLP-1s produced 3 times the results. Hypnosis is behavior therapy concentrated. 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

Meatballs talking about meatballs. 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We played just the two of us, talked all sorts of things, red, white, and blue, and discussed a few things that are kind of new worries, like a worm in your brain. 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Have a fantastic holiday, and we will see you back here live on The Point at 6 a.m. on Monday. Energy up!

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Energy up!

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1: 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Energy up!

0: 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What does that mean?
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1: 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Energy up!

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Or if you miss this in the morning, download the podcast to hear everything you missed. 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

0: ready to party hard. What does that mean? 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

0: ready to party hard. 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

0: premature. Premature A.
1: I'm sorry.
2: Oh, yeah.
0: Well, good morning, everybody. I hope you all had a good weekend. Long weekend.
2: Yeah, it was nice.
0: It was a two Saturday weekend.
2: Yeah. I started getting the Sunday scaries on Saturday, though.
0: Did you really?
2: I did. I go, oh, no, this is almost over. Felt so good Friday, like having
0: Me
2: the whole
0: too.
2: Day off and just like doing whatevs. And then I thought Saturday, I'm like, oh, God, we have to go back.
0: I had a great Friday.
2: Good.
0: I had a great Friday. Wound up in the Grove.
2: Oh, nice.
0: At night.
2: It's been a while for me.
0: It's been 15 years.
2: Where did you go?
1: Just joking.
0: By the way, it's still gay.
2: Oh, it's super gay and it's fabulous. I
0: super
2: love it.
0: Gay there. Yeah. Yes, went to that place.
1: That's why it's nice.
2: Went to Just John?
0: Yes, I did.
2: Nice. Did anybody come up and say they were a fan of the show?
0: No.
2: Or? Oh.
0: No.
1: Not a lot of crossover.
0: No. Then wound up at a place called Rehab.
2: Uh-huh. Yeah.
0: Also, no Risho fans inside.
2: Oh. You're like, That's but nice. We do gay bar steakhouse.
0: Yeah, right. Mm-hmm. Hey, like, hey, I'm here. Gay bar steakhouse.
2: Like, we hate you.
0: Get out of here.
2: Yeah. Get out of here.
0: No, we went to some fancy Mexican restaurant earlier that evening down on Kings Highway. Mm-hmm. Way down Kings Highway. Past the Golden Hoosier.
1: What was it?
0: What was the place called?
1: Yeah.
2: It was Dale's house. It was just a man's house.
0: It was a Taco Bell on Kings Highway. Well, it was some fancy Mexican place.
1: What
0: Taco
1: kind of food
0: Bell.
1: Was it?
0: Mexican.
1: Oh, all right.
0: It was called...
2: Hacienda.
0: I'd like a wet burrito. Is that what we get at Hacienda? R.I.P. Hacienda, by the way.
2: I know. R.I.P. to those chips.
0: Let me see here. It was called... Here we go.
2: Okay. And we're on Live 360. Here we go. Where were we
0: and
2: all weekend?
0: We were... El Molino del Sureste.
2: Ooh, that sounds nice.
0: It was fun.
2: Was it casual? Was it a nicer place?
0: It was a nicer, you know, it was casual dress, but a nicer kind of upscale, ambience. Like authentic Mexican food experience.
2: Wow.
3: Dang.
0: And it was fun. It was good. Good service.
3: Ooh, it looks good.
0: Food was good.
2: Fabulous.
0: We got done with dinner around... Around 8:30, and I said to the friends we were with, "Hey, I'd like to go continue this party. Let's go sit down someplace, have a couple drinks.
2: Uh-huh.
0: Sure, the night is young,
2: right?
0: So I looked up some places around the area. I said, "Oh, the famous bar. Have you ever heard of this place, the famous bar?
2: Yes.
0: Not the department store. It's an old school hole in the wall type of place, right?
2: Yeah, never been, but I've heard of it.
0: Apparently, they got great drinks there."
2: Cool.
0: I was vetoed.
2: Yeah. The ladies want to dance.
0: The ladies want... Well, our one friend was like, let's go to the Grove. Haven't been there in a while.
2: Great.
0: And then she says, are you okay around gay people?
2: Yeah, that's a good question for you because sometimes people don't know, that, man. I don't know. Let's just say you're not at the Pride celebrations.
0: I'm like, what does that mean?
3: Yeah, buddy.
2: You do. You're great with the gays. We're number one with the gays.
0: And
2: actually.
0: You know what I said? I love the gays.
2: Yeah, that's good. Why do you sound like Seinfeld?
0: It's fine.
2: I love it. I love that you went there.
3: So good.
2: Because that honestly is the last place that I feel like I would want to fight. Like, if you're like, hey, where's Riz on a Friday night? The Grove
0: last
2: is the
0: place.
2: Last place because you you don't go there too often. That's good.
0: Last place. And we walked into a Just John place. Again, I had no idea really what I was walking into. It was very disco-y.
2: Fabulous. Oh, God. I wish I was at the
0: There
2: Grove.
0: Were gentlemen in all mesh shirts.
3: Oh,
2: yes.
3: Yeah. Oh,
2: so the ladies were like,
3: cool, man.
2: Yes. We walk in.
0: Gentlemen in all mesh shirts. Uh-huh. And then we went to Rehab. And there was a gentleman with no pants on.
2: I love the Grove.
3: That's
2: well,
3: fantastic.
2: It is America's birthday. And so I actually said to my cousin, I said, hey, this is a no pants, no shirt weekend. Okay.
0: Well, it was no pants for this one gentleman on <That's> Friday.
1: Yeah. Yeah.
2: That's just a normal night. Okay.
1: He read the sign.
0: I turn to my buddy Doug. I go, is he not wearing pants?
1: Yeah, he read the sign. Said, Just John's. He goes, okay, Just John's.
0: Well, we were at Rehab at this point.
1: Oh.
2: Well, his pants were in Rehab. Like, getting.
0: I guess we're getting.
3: Maybe that's what it is.
1: So the help they need. His pants were getting the help they
0: the
1: need.
0: Help they so sorely needs.
3: Yeah, that makes
1: the
3: sense.
1: The Grove is always fun, man. It's always a good time down there.
2: Did you dance? What did you do? Did what were you? I what dance? Was your vibe?
3: Did you keep your pants on?
2: I hope
3: on?
2: You did.
0: Did I dance?
2: Excellent. Yes.
0: What do you think?
2: I think you did
0: I
2: dance.
0: I actually didn't dance. I just watched.
2: Did the ladies
0: I observed.
2: Dance?
0: I was just a voyeur.
2: Okay. Creep.
3: Were you upset?
2: Creepomatic.
0: That? No, I guess we weren't there. We were there too early for it really to get going. We were there when the party was just getting started.
3: 3 p.m.
0: You know I like to be in bed by 5.
2: That's true. Very cool.
0: So I went to the
1: bar. What were you wearing?
2: Yeah, what were you drinking and wearing?
3: Come on, mesh.
0: I had my mesh shirt on.
2: Yeah. Nipples out weekend for a man.
1: I'm picturing your usual Riz attire.
0: Yes, that's what it was.
1: And
0: clearly
2: button-up shirt.
1: Yeah.
2: The curls were out.
0: Yes.
2: No hat.
0: No hat.
2: Fabulous. That's great.
1: Okay.
3: All right.
0: My party, clearly the oldest people there.
2: Did you?
0: By far.
2: Did you go to Miss Connections yet? I mean, I'm just saying, like, you were new blood in a zone, and maybe.
0: I should go look in Miss Connections.
2: I think you should.
0: The Grove. Friday night.
2: Bearded man having a good time
0: bearded
2: with
0: bear.
2: The curls. Bearded bear.
0: Looking for my bearded bear.
1: Trolling dead.
2: Who was the daddy at Just John at 7 p.m. on Friday night? We locked eyes. You were
0: I went to
2: a
0: the
2: martini.
0: Bartender. No, I tried to get a martini.
2: What happened?
0: That's what I wanted. I wanted a martini. That guy goes, no, we don't do that here.
2: What did you have, a Cosmo?
0: This is a speed bar.
2: What does that mean? Like
0: it means you
2: rails?
0: Want a vodka soda? You got it.
2: Okay.
3: So respect. Funny.
0: You want a rum and coke?
2: You don't get
0: that's
2: anything
0: what we got.
2: You want here. Yeah.
0: No, you don't.
2: You're not in your
0: oh,
2: world.
0: Do you want real fruit? We don't have that.
2: What did they have? Like just a...
0: Not even
2: what
0: an
2: do you
0: option.
2: Mean? Faux fruit?
0: Not even an option.
1: You want a lemon that's crazy. Or a popper?
0: I don't know what that is, Rafe.
2: Maybe no. You should look it up.
0: I don't know what that is.
1: I think you do.
0: I may know what that is.
1: I think you do.
0: But I'm not going to admit it.
2: Okay.
4: Well,
0: and then the bartender said, no, this is a speed bar. I said, what is that? Well, we just kind of speed two mixers. That's it. You know, a vodka a tonic, a vodka soda, rum and coke, you know, I that see. Kind of deal. He said, oh, if you want a good martini, go to a famous bar. I go, what the
2: that's
0: hell?
2: What, I know, that's what I suggested.
0: That's what I wanted.
2: I got vetoed.
0: That's what he said. Go to famous bar.
2: He's like,
0: I wanted
2: go,
0: to
2: man.
0: Go there.
2: Yeah.
0: I love the gays.
2: I do too.
0: I mean, I'm talking clearly the oldest people in that bar.
2: You?
0: Oh, yeah, our whole party.
2: Yeah. That's nice. They probably needed like a little new blood in there. Like, who are these people?
1: Yeah.
2: You know? That's
1: and
2: good.
1: And the straights.
2: Yeah.
1: You were the freak. You were the freak nasties in there.
0: You know, you wanted to say you were the freak in there, and maybe I was.
2: I do believe that. You yeah, and probably Meals, because your wife is gorgeous. I bet there is a misconnection of like, who were these people? Like, what's your story?
0: And why were they here?
2: And why were
0: they
2: looking,
0: undercovers?
3: Cops. Yeah, what?
1: Looking for two straights, ruining the vibe.
2: Right. Man was very angry looking.
1: Yeah, that was what I was getting at. Is you were the vibe killer.
2: Man had a
1: it's
2: frown.
1: America's birthday.
0: I was smiling. Okay.
1: It's all these big trucks everywhere with freaking. You know, American flags, and the gays are like, we're just going to go to our safe space and get out of here and
2: right.
1: Just go have a good time. And they walk in and look at Dad in his cargo
0: and I'm
1: shorts.
0: Like,
1: yeah.
2: Here he is.
1: You're in your New Balances.
2: Yes.
1: You still got your apron on. You got, like, tongs, and you're like.
2: Like, get out of here.
0: Daddy, get out of here.
1: Daddy's in town with a little time to grill.
0: Get out of here.
1: Like, get out of here. You're ruining the vibe.
0: Get out of here. I tell you what, though, when you walk in, the way they check IDs now, this new technology they have is unbelievable.
2: What is it, a flashlight underneath it?
0: That's the old school
2: okay.
0: way. Now they take your ID and they put it into a computer and they scan everything.
2: Yeah. Oh, great.
3: That's amazing.
2: So
0: now I'm on
2: info.
0: Some list.
3: Yeah.
2: Yep.
0: Now I'm on some gay bar list.
2: Yeah.
1: Nah.
2: That's good. Well, good for you. I didn't have any drinks. The dry July
0: oh,
2: kicked
0: yeah,
2: off you... this weekend and I made it. For all of you betting against me on the
3: ooh.
2: Apps, 1 weekend down.
0: You went down to West Frankfort, your old stomping grounds.
2: I did. I went to see my dad's bench. Tim and I did like a road trip all Saturday day and night, and it was great. It was really cool. The bench looks great. and went to my Aunt Kathy's house. She's 89 years old and surprised her. She's in love with my husband, so she couldn't get over.
0: Surprise? You don't surprise an 89-year-old.
2: Oh, I do. It was so great. Dude. She
3: got to test the heart.
2: I rang the doorbell, and she and her Jerry, who she let her live in, man, she comes to the door, blouse open. I was in the bath. I thought my doorbell was ringing. The loudest television that's ever happened was happening in her house. Jerry is diagonal on a bed, asleep. He's in his 80s as well. Aunt Kathy has her breasts out.
1: She was asleep.
0: Oh, my God.
2: Nice. And then she's excited to see us. Couldn't get over it. Get in the house.
1: We were about to celebrate America's 250.
2: She did. She had CNN so blared. And then I walk in, and she goes, honey, I'm just so excited that you're
0: Lawrence here.
2: What do you need? She goes, what size shoe are you? I go, what? I go, I'm a 7. She goes, hang on a minute. Goes and gets a thing under her bed. Starts giving me her shoes. I walked out of there with new shoes on.
3: Nice.
2: And then she's in the age of...
0: That's not a good sign, giving away your belongings.
2: Well, it's not. And in fact, she goes, hey, is there anything in this room that you want? And I go, what are we talking
1: about?
2: I said, no, it's fine. She goes, no, pick something out. I go, okay.
1: You want Jerry?
2: I'll take your coffee table. She goes, no. It wobbles. It was $20. She goes, what about this easel? And I go, okay, I do need an easel. That's perfect. She goes, all right, I'll put your name on
0: it. The end is nigh.
2: Yeah.
0: She's giving away her possessions.
2: She's every person that visits Aunt Kathy
0: gets
2: getting
0: something.
2: Gets a name on something.
0: Oh, you so you got a name on it.
2: Yep.
0: Oh.
2: And I didn't want, I was, she goes, I'll
0: is
2: tell
0: she in
2: Jane.
0: Good health?
2: Yeah, she's great. She's 89. You could never tell. She's like 60. And I come from a long line of very, this is my Italian side, emotionally outward women. Okay. Can't get through it without crying. Like, so she starts crying about all sorts of stuff. And, you know, and Jerry's like, she's so dramatic. And I go, it's fine. But it was great to see her. And then
0: 618, great point. Always give older people a little advanced notice. It gives them something to look forward to.
2: I know, but then, I don't know. I like the element of surprise.
3: Yeah, you got to check the heart health.
2: She's so happy. I mean, when we arrived, it was so cute. And then I went to my cousin Courtney's house. She's got a new in-ground pool that was so kick-ass, and we just hung out
0: and
2: there.
0: No drinks, huh?
2: No drinks. And in fact, my Aunt Jean was standing in solidarity with me. She stopped drinking when I arrived. I was a total buzzkill.
0: Really?
2: Yeah. And then we stayed
0: cool. The buzzkills here.
2: Yeah.
0: You put the drinks away.
1: You both did it in your own way.
2: We did.
3: Yeah.
1: You killed the gays party, and she killed the West Frankfurt.
0: I had full intention to party my ass off with the gays.
2: Yeah.
1: I know.
0: Okay.
2: I know.
0: And you had no intention of partying with the people.
2: I didn't, but I'll tell you this. For that I lacked in alcohol, I made up in dips. Because Southern Illinois women know what they're doing when it comes to dips. And we had a spread, and I...
0: What kind of dips?
2: Oh, my gosh. We had cheese ball. We had this savory, hot kind of pepper dip. We had a dip for fruit. We had a ranch... hybrid dip for veggies. It was excellent. And then we drove the back roads home. I took Tim through Southern Illinois tour, and we went through Chester, and that big old storm came through.
0: Chester, Illinois.
2: Chester, yeah. Illinois.
0: Is that Popeye?
2: Home of Popeye. Yeah.
0: Oh, yeah, the storm rolled through.
2: And I was like, oh, man, this is where I go.
0: Is that Saturday?
2: That was Saturday, yeah. I didn't see one firework all weekend. Is that weird?
0: Yeah.
3: Did you hear him?
2: I heard him, but I didn't see him. I heard him all last night till about midnight.
0: We made up for what you... did not see.
2: What'd you do for
0: fireworks? Scott and I were at the Rivers residence out in Cottleville.
2: Nice.
0: And Jamie had about $3,000 worth of fireworks we eat.
2: He's Canadian.
0: I know. That's how I wanted to spend America's 250th birthday with a Canadian.
3: The Canadian national anthem for us, so that was nice.
0: He was all American out.
3: Yeah.
2: That's great.
0: Yeah, so about $3,000 worth of fireworks. And it was great to see Scott and his lovely wife Allison out there.
3: It was so fun, man. That was a great time and excellent host. Ashley and Jamie know how to do
0: nice
3: it.
0: Spread.
2: Yeah, their house is lovely.
3: Yeah.
0: They had a nice spread. The pool was, the pool was rocking. It rained a little bit.
2: Mm-hmm.
0: But that didn't damper the mood.
3: Yeah. No, cooled it off. Like, it was nice.
0: Yeah, it was great.
2: Did you all swim? Were you all shirtless together?
3: I was, I got my swimming trunks on and stuff. And then by the time I was there, I guess it was kind of, the adults were like, we're done because it's raining.
0: Well, you got there a little late.
3: Can't get too wet.
2: Yeah.
0: You got there a little later. The swimming was done earlier.
3: Okay.
0: Well, since I was in the Grove, I didn't put a shirt on for the rest of the weekend.
3: Well, yeah.
2: Good. That's what George Washington would have wanted.
3: Your mesh Speedos, though, were awesome, dude. Those were so cool.
0: They were a hit.
2: The mesh Speedo.
0: It was a hit. It was a hit. Rafe was in Denver.
1: Mile High, baby. I was in the Mile High Club.
0: Did you see fireworks?
1: I did. I was, which they weren't doing fireworks because of wildfires. I was told, but they did them at the Rockies Stadium. And I was staying downtown. And by accident, Friday night, I happened to be out at a restaurant and what I would call their version of Ballpark Village, a place called Call Me Pearl. Very nice.
0: Call Me Pearl.
1: Yeah.
2: Was it on Pearl Street? Oh, that's bold.
0: Oh, wait, wait. So the band was called Call Me Pearl?
1: No, the restaurant.
0: Oh, the restaurant. Okay.
1: It was, you know, it was just like a little cocktail restaurant, speakeasy looking joint. Had like a little four piece quartet playing some blues and jazz. It was nice. And the Rockies game got over, and they're like, my waitress was like, you should stick around. They're going to do fireworks at the stadium. I go, well, I had no idea.
0: Oh, this is on 4th of July?
1: It's on the 3rd. They did it on the 4th as well, but I didn't go down there because I went to Pikes Peak on the 4th, and I was Pikes pooped. I wanted to.
2: Did you hiking or did you just have it drive everywhere?
1: I did one of the tours where you like they pick you up and they take you all day. It was just me and there was a big family from Dallas, Texas. They were going to every major league ballpark. So they were to do the Rockies. Awesome. They do like 3 ballparks a summer. It was like some uncles and cousins and like that's their family thing. And then it was...
0: Where were they hitting this summer?
1: They did the Rockies and I think they're going to San Francisco.
0: Oh, cool.
1: So, I wanted to go on the 4th and see it on America's birthday, but instead I went on America's Mountain, which I didn't know that's what Pikes Peak was called.
0: Mountain?
1: Gotta be honest, America's Mountain's a little overrated.
2: Okay.
0: Was it not great?
2: Is that the first time you'd been there?
1: Yeah. It was cool.
3: You get to wait in traffic.
1: It's weird because Pikes Peak is like, it's just up and down. There's no like pull-offs. There's no trails. There's Garden of the Gods on the way. Colorado Springs. I went to a place called Manitow Springs. That was nice. Nice little mountain town. Very cute. A lot of cool little restaurants. You could just go have something, have a nice day. But it's like a 3-hour drive out and a 3-hour drive back. Plus like stopping. So it was like an 8.5-9 hour day. And I was just like zapped.
2: Yeah.
1: And when I got back, I'm like, I'm going to rest my eyes and go see fireworks.
0: And that was it?
1: It was 2 o'clock.
0: Oh, no. That's how you spent the 4th?
1: Pretty much.
0: In bed?
1: I think at like 7:30, some friends texted. And I'm sorry.
0: Missed that
1: Sean
0: text.
1: And Christy, good people.
2: My friends were like, Rafe's coming out here. What's going on?
1: Yeah, yeah.
0: Rafe's down to party, and you were in bed.
1: There were some pals of that I met through Learn, and they're very, very nice.
0: Well,
1: some other comedian friends in town, too. They're like, yeah, dude, everyone's going down to the ballpark to watch the fireworks. There's this bar called Alina next to the rooftop bar, and I'm like, I'll be there.
0: You were not there.
1: And then, yeah, I woke up.
0: Well, how many miles is it up? Is it up Pikes Peak?
1: It's 14,000 feet.
0: Okay, so you hiked the whole thing?
1: No, dude, no, you drive up.
0: Yeah. Oh, you drive up, okay.
1: Well, that's the thing. You get there like 2 o'clock in the afternoon. We finally got there like 2:30 in the afternoon.
0: I don't know. I mean, don't make it seem like that's common knowledge.
2: No, I asked him if he had drove or hiked.
3: 14.
1: I drove up. I don't even know if you can hike up. I mean, I'm sure you can.
3: Yeah, there's...
1: That would take...
2: Forever.
1: I would imagine all day, if not days.
3: Yeah, that would be
1: plural.
3: A haul.
2: You need to get to Colorado. I think you'd enjoy it.
1: It's nice. I love it out there. But... We went up, and then it's like the mountain kind of draws its own weather because it's so high, and it rains at like, I don't know why they timed the tour out like this. It's like, yeah, it rains about 2 o'clock every day. I go, oh, the time we arrive? So we got there, cloud over the mountain, raining, hailing, starts to lightning.
2: Oh.
1: And they're like, everybody in the visitor center. So, and it's one of those trips where they're like, you get 30 minutes at the top of Pikes Peak. So we drove all freaking day, got up there.
0: For 30 minutes.
1: And just to sit, I ate a donut in the cafeteria and watched it lightning storm through a window.
0: Oh,
1: and
0: so
1: like just nothing but clouds.
2: What kind of donut? Describe it.
1: It was just, it wasn't good.
2: Dry?
1: They're like, it's the world's highest donut shop. And then our guide even goes, they're not that good.
2: What do you mean? Sprinkles?
1: They were just cinnamon. Okay. They didn't have sprinkles.
3: Most cinnamon.
1: I was upset.
2: No red, white, and blue sprinkle? This is
1: no, which upset me.
2: Blasphemous.
1: I was like, it's literally the 4th of July. I'm on America's Mountain. You don't have...
0: Is that what they call it? So Pikes Peak is America's Mountain? I had
1: what's
0: no
1: called,
0: idea.
1: Apparently, yeah. That. And it was cool, except like the drive up was cool and the drive down, because like once you get out of the weather, you can kind of see. But the peak itself was just a lightning. The guy goes, hey, if you're outside and you feel the hairs on your arm stand up, don't be outside.
0: Oh, that's
1: lightning strikes fast and it's really easy to get hit up here. And
0: Okay, cool, dude. Yeah, you're in the clouds.
1: And then the whole van is panicked at that point.
3: It's the best.
1: There's a little Asian gal that was like there by herself, and she's like, did he say lightning will strike you?
0: Yeah, like four people get struck a day.
1: I don't know why he told us that, but yes, he did.
2: Haunted tour. Nice.
1: And she's like, I'm staying in the van.
0: Oh, man.
1: This poor girl's here from Asia, and now you've got her so scared she's staying in the van. But, you know, it was a good day. It was just a long day.
0: Yeah.
1: The Garden of the Gods was cool. We humped it around there for a couple hours. Now, you can hike there, and that place was neat. So, yeah, I did a little, I had a nice little 4th of July trip.
2: I also did something that I was really proud of. So, I, Thursday I got home, and I cleaned my house, and then I started to organize my basement, and then Tim got home, and I was like, hey, man, let's go to Home Depot and spend, like, $400 and get, like, heavy-duty shelves. And let's reorganize our entire basement.
0: Wow, how exciting.
3: Nice.
2: And he said, what? He's like, it's the beginning of the week. And I go, let's go right now. And so we did. Guys, I have like an entire new house. My basement looks so good. I sucked up so many spider guts and eggs in my basement. We got our gym area figured out. We purged a ton of crap that we don't need anymore.
0: Is St. Louis happy for you?
2: Wow. Yes. It was
0: happy
2: excellent.
0: Happy 250, America.
2: I did it for America.
3: Tim, you're finally getting some days off, so I'm going to make you work the entire time.
2: I know.
0: Happy 250, so America. Sweet. Learn, cleaned, their basement.
2: I don't know if anybody's done that in a while, but it felt so good. And I realized, like, I've been feeling like such crud, and I'm like, it's probably because of the feng shui of my basement. Like, I don't want to go
0: down there.
2: Got my little art studio down there. Got it all figured out.
0: Now you got the easel coming from Aunt Kathy.
2: Aunt Kathy. Wow. I know. It was an amazing weekend.
0: Great. Hey, Aunt Kathy, I got a good spot in the basement for your easel. The art corner.
2: Yes, it is the art corner.
0: Nice.
2: Thank you.
1: I do think the elevation, though, when you go to Colorado, it does get you. Oh. I think that's why I was so tired.
2: Yeah.
0: Oh, yeah.
1: The guy even told us, it was crazy because he told us on the way down, he's like, you guys are probably all going to fall asleep on the way home because the elevation messes with you. And I was like, not me, brother, because somebody, while I was watching the lightning, did a little scoop of pre-workout, so you're going to have company on the ride down.
2: Oh. Mm.
1: And literally the whole van fell asleep but me, and it was just me and this guy, Big Z, and who's a snowboard instructor, because I was kind of watching him, too, and I kind of felt like he was nodding off a little bit.
2: Oh.
1: Going down the mountain, and I'm like, I'm here, dude. I am the Gilligan to your skipper. We are going down this mountain together. But the elevation does get you. Like, you get tired, man.
0: Well, you know, talking to Jamie Rivers about, you know, when they used to play the avalanche, he goes, man, the first couple shifts you'd be on the ice, you'd be like breathing through a straw.
2: Yeah.
0: Because you're not used to being up that high. Listen, I want to know how it was down by the arch.
2: Oh, it's great.
0: How did the concerts go?
2: Well,
0: I saw Ludacris.
2: Oh, yeah.
0: I saw a video of Ludacris.
2: It was so cool. He came out with Nirvana. Dustin Rao, his company was behind the production, like actually built the stages and stuff for downtown. And he texted Tim and I last night, and he was just like beside himself with gratitude. He said the crowds just showed up and showed out. Zed like really took it away, I guess, on Friday night. I heard Kenny Loggins was great. And, I'm sure the rain that came through on Saturday delayed a couple of things.
0: Well, 314 says the storm and the late start for the 4th at the Arch was a nightmare for security because everybody showed up at once.
2: Yeah, you can't help that, but you do your best.
0: But
2: yeah.
0: Listen, were people well-behaved? Was the music good?
2: Yeah.
0: It looked awesome.
3: Dustin, I didn't hear any reports of anything crazy.
2: He's such a hippie sometimes, and I love him so much. And he texted last night. He said, dream come true.
0: Okay, great.
2: So he had a great experience on the inner working side of things. And from what I saw, it looked excellent.
0: Well, here are the stats. I have some stats from the 4th here in St. Louis.
2: Yeah, the curfew and all that?
0: I have county stats.
2: Okay.
0: I have city stats. And I have what happened with the new curfew stats.
2: Okay.
0: So first off, as is tradition, our buddy DJ, who is a Central County Emergency 911 Operations Supervisor. What is that? Whose microphone is that?
1: That's fine. Sorry.
0: He says, as what is tradition at this point, here is the annual July 4th stats for the fire EMS calls in St. Louis County. This year, we processed 832 calls for service. That is a 29% increase from last year.
2: Oops.
0: But it was because of the severe storms that came through in the afternoon. As a result, the ground and dumpsters were wet, so our fireworks calls were down. The electrical hazards calls included wires down, transformer fires, trees on power lines, etc. So the water rescues were all people who drove into floodwaters And the building collapses were all trees that fell into houses. So, yeah, so calls were up because of the storms.
3: Okay.
0: But not really fireworks related.
2: That's good.
0: We did have one tree that fell into a car, trapping the occupant, and required minor extraction to rescue them. For the second year in a row, North County Fire and Rescue Truck 4912 was the busiest with 22 calls. However, an honorable mention must be given to Metro Fire West District Engine 3310, who ran 18 calls, which is impressive, being in the West St. Louis County region. And he wants to know if we want a tour of the 911 facility. They're right behind Silky's.
2: Oh, in Ellisville?
0: Yeah.
2: Yeah, I would. Thank you. Let's set it up. I need to know while the emergencies get taken care of.
0: Yeah, so fire-related calls, 29 dumpster fires, 10 structure fires, 8 trash debris fires, 6 brush fires, 3 burns, 2 vehicle fires, and 1 smoke explosion investigation. So that's out in the county.
3: Dang.
0: As far as the city goes, 68 fires, which is a drop from the massive 140 fires the year before. So 4 dumpster fires in the city, 8 building garage fires, 10 rubbish fires, 7 vehicle fires, 38 miscellaneous fires.
3: My least favorite.
0: The miscellaneous ones?
3: Yeah.
0: So that's the city. And as far as the curfew goes, so 4th of July weekend was the first major test for St. Louis's brand new downtown youth curfew. And, man, they were not messing around.
2: No, I saw some kids. Couldn't see their faces, but I saw their backs getting arrested.
0: So over the holiday weekend, police ended up detaining more than 40 minors who were out past the new city deadline. So just last week, the mayor signed an executive order locking down a strict 9 p.m. to 6 a.m. curfew for anyone 17 and under. It runs from July 3rd, which was Friday, all the way through Labor Day, specifically targeting the downtown and downtown west neighborhoods to prevent the massive unsupervised teen hangouts that have led to trouble over the past couple of years. So the curfew enforcement started slowly on Friday, but exploded Saturday night once the stormy weather cleared up in time for the Celebrate St. Louis fireworks. So Friday night, two

0: 41 kids, 30 of them didn't even live in the city. They traveled in from the surrounding suburbs.
1: Oops.
0: 11 were city residents. One teen was arrested for petty larceny, and officers confiscated illegal fireworks from eight others.
2: Tom Petty larceny.
1: Yep.
0: Every breakdown. Single one of their parents were slapped with a citation.
2: This is new. Right? So this is the first time that parents have been cited?
0: They ain't messing around.
2: Yeah.
0: Well, they ain't messing around this time.
2: I wonder if it was kids just... They were actually acting out and going like, we're not going to pay attention to this. Or did they not know? Because, you know, let's say you're not following some of these headlines or you don't watch the news or your algorithm doesn't feed you the correct view. I wonder how much was just unknown.
0: Well, it's also the parents' job to keep to the
2: know.
0: Kids.
2: Yeah.
0: Like, yeah. Hey, where are my kids going
2: to
0: be?
2: Right.
1: This is funny. If you live in the county and you're like, let's drive to the city and you get in trouble there, you could have hung out all night long in the county. You've been fine.
0: You've been fine.
1: All right.
0: The Brooklyn Bridge briefly caught fire during the 4th of July celebration in New York City.
2: Is your mom okay?
0: She's fine. She was not on the bridge at the
2: time.
0: I
2: always think Roseanne's on the Brooklyn Bridge or something. You know, like, where
0: no,
2: did she go?
0: No, they lost power on 4th of July.
2: Yeah.
0: Fireworks appeared to misfire into the crowd after the Angel City FC soccer match in L.A. Friday night. Some spectators were evacuated, but no word on any injuries. Chaos erupted Saturday night during the 4th of July celebrations in Newport Beach, California. Illegal fireworks were going off towards people. Others were seen fist fighting. Other people were arrested there.
2: Hmm.
0: Oh, my God. You see the video of the skydiver with the massive fail going viral online?
2: No.
1: No.
0: So it's a skydiver coming down with a big, giant American flag attached to him, and he crashes into a tent.
2: Did he live?
0: He's fine.
2: Okay, great.
0: He's fine. And a big story as far as aviation goes. A Delta Airlines flight heading into Chicago's Midway was hit with fireworks.
2: Ooh.
1: Yeah.
0: On Saturday night.
2: Somebody on the texter said, who in their right mind would fly on 4th of July? And it's actually, I've never really thought about it, but you're right. Like,
1: well, it's really cool whenever, if you fly either the day before or so, because I've done that where you see them.
2: Yeah.
1: Not on the 4th, but it's always usually on the 5th or something. The 3rd, and just flying out west.
2: You see everybody
1: lighting
2: up. You see
1: it. It's so fun. Every town has theirs going off. And
0: I've flown on 4th of July before. It's cool.
1: It's beautiful.
0: But Delta Flight 1076 was flying in from Atlanta around 8:30 p.m. when the pilot reported the strike. So neighbors living right across from the airport perimeter near 63rd and Central Avenue said the neighborhood fireworks were absolutely relentless. 20 explosions going off per minute. And this is the pilot.
3: Tower, we just had a firework hit our plane, Delta 1076. We're continuing.
4: Delta 1076, can you tell me if you had to, I guess, any further information about the firework?
3: 200 feet AGL, 250 AGL, but we just heard the bang on the plane, so we'll have to take a look at it once we get to the gate.
5: And we're just hoping it was just the mortar that went off underneath, but definitely felt the big bang.
4: There have been multiple reports, as you can imagine. The city's aware. They said they would notify the Chicago police, but, I don't know what they'll do.
0: Yeah. Everybody's fine.
1: It is wild. That doesn't happen more often.
0: Everybody's fine. So, listen, I hope you all had wonderful holiday weekends celebrating America. And sure is an awesome place to call home. You know, a list is going around called the 250 Reasons to Love America. Big, giant list. So some reasons to love America.
2: Okay.
0: And I thought some of the highlights would be fun to read. Then I have some of my own. So Yellowstone National Park. Great reason to love America. I know, Rafe, you've been.
2: It's beautiful.
1: Oh, yeah. That park is incredible.
0: You've been?
1: Oh, yeah.
0: The chocolate chip cookie, yes, invented in Massachusetts.
2: Thank you, Massachusetts.
0: Air conditioning. Willis Carrier's legendary invention that basically made living in places like Arizona and Florida and sometimes Missouri humanly possible. Rock and roll. Thank you, America. The Gateway Arch. That's right. Our arch.
1: We invented the arch.
0: The Smash Burger and Barbecue. The 24-hour diner. Tailgating. State Fair food on a stick.
1: Heck yeah.
0: Dolly Parton.
2: Yes.
6: Got excited. That should be on there.
2: I'm excited. I'm going to go see her her truck stop when I stay at her hotel in August. I'm excited.
0: The Slinky.
6: I strongly considered a Dolly Parton tattoo in Denver on July 4th.
2: Really?
6: Like, I literally had the thought.
2: You should.
0: Why?
6: I don't know.
2: Just do it.
6: I don't know why this Lord moves me in some ways, but I was in Denver and I was like, sitting in my

0: hotel room. Got there late Thursday night. Was pooped out. Was laying in my hotel room, and I go, "What'd be the most American tattoo I could get?" Mm. And I was like, "Man,
1: Dolly Parton would be the is the most American
0: was
1: thing."
0: Was gonna be mixed, but she was gonna be a centerpiece.
1: Sasquatch? What was it gonna be? Dolly Parton.
0: Dolly Parton with like
1: a Dolly Parton and Teddy Roosevelt
2: and a hot dog.
3: Oh,
0: yeah,
3: that's a nice one.
0: I thought if I could get like a picture of Bob Seger's arm around Dolly Parton with like an eagle perched on his guitar.
2: Oh my goodness.
3: Yeah.
1: That'd be that would probably be the most American thing you could get.
2: I hope that happens for you.
0: I was like, is it Bob or is it Waylon? If I get Waylon and Dolly and an eagle's perched on the guitar of either Waylon or Bob Seger, which I felt like practically interchangeable as two of the greatest
2: you would just
0: men
2: have
0: in America.
2: Mount Rushmore, but it's just all of them. It's like Waylon, Dolly, Kenny, Bob. Mm.
1: Bob Seger making love to Dolly.
3: Yeah.
1: And wailing in a cuck chair watching.
0: No.
2: Not a bad idea. Not a bad idea. Back
3: that
2: piece,
3: is
2: dude.
3: Perfect.
1: Yeah, piece. Big back piece. Nice.
2: Set the scene.
0: You can't put Waylon or Bob in a cuck chair. They can't contain them.
2: That's true also.
4: Oh, man.
0: I just think
2: Bob
0: it's,
2: Seger
0: I
2: would
0: think,
2: be the cuck.
0: I honestly think it's Dolly and Bob sitting on one boob, and they're so cartoonishly
1: massive,
0: big, and Waylon's sitting on the other, and they're just...
1: High-fiving?
0: Yeah, they're high-fiving.
1: Or are they playing a song together?
0: Playing a song
1: they
0: together.
1: They may be playing a song
0: hey,
1: together.
0: Hey, Waylon covered Against the Wind. Just saying. And it's a good version.
1: More Reasons to Love America. Steven Spielberg. The Smithsonian. Ice water. That's
2: I
1: right.
2: I love ice
1: water.
2: Water.
1: Walk into any restaurant in America and they instantly hand you a massive free glass of water loaded with ice cubes. Try getting that in Europe without a fight.
2: You know, I was thinking about you because I was listening to a podcast while I cleaned, and they were talking about the heat wave over in France.
1: Yeah.
2: And you're going there soon.
1: Yeah, yeah, in a couple weeks.
2: And I'm going, the whole time I was listening, I go, ooh, this is not going to be good.
1: No, it's not.
2: Yeah. I can't wait to hear about your experience. Back to you.
1: Yeah, no, it's, I'm already like, I'm already trying to plan ways to get out of it.
2: Even with the Father's Day neck fan, it's going to be a nightmare for you. I am excited.
1: Now, here are reasons why I love America. Aside, you know, the other 250 reasons they listed out on that real list. Back to the ice water, our aggressive commitment to ice. We don't just want cold drinks. We want a cup so packed with ice that there's barely room for an actual beverage. Yeah. That's the American way. How about the Midwestern goodbye? Spending a solid 45 minutes standing in the driveway saying goodbye, talking about the weather, repeating right on before actually getting in the car.
3: Yep.
1: That's the Midwestern goodbye, and that's the American way.
2: It really was. I had one yesterday. My girlfriend, who I haven't seen in a while, she came over to my house. We went for a walk. And it took us 20 minutes to get her into the car.
3: Yep.
2: It started, I'm like, all right, well, you start doing that, get the shoes. We're saying goodbye in the foyer. We're saying goodbye on the porch. We're in the driveway.
3: Yep.
2: You know?
3: I was out in my driveway for about 30 minutes yesterday doing the same thing.
1: The Solo Red Plastic Cup, the unofficial sponsor of every backyard barbecue, garage band rehearsal, and questionable decision since the 1970s. God bless you, the Red Solo Plastic Cup. Competitive eating on national TV. Who watched the hot dog eating contest? I did. I even texted Scott to remind him.
3: I tried, and it kept freezing up. Was yours smooth?
1: No. I made sure my signal was clear. Joey Chestnut takes it. Here's the announcement of him winning.
5: This is the 18-time champion of the world with 66 Nathan's Famous hot dogs and buns in 10 minutes. Joey Chestnut!
1: Yes. One of the greatest athletes of all time.
3: Mm-hmm.
1: 18 years. And 66 hot dogs in 10 minutes was a disappointment for him. But competitive eating on national TV, that's American. The size of our grocery stores. Walking into a supermarket the size of a football field just to buy three things and leaving with a 12-pack of sparkling water, a patio chair, and a rotisserie chicken, that's American.
2: Mm.
1: How about putting cheese in the crust? Normal pizza crust wasn't enough. We looked at the edge of a pizza and said, you know what? What if we stuffed melted mozzarella inside that?
2: Thank you, whoever that was.
1: That's America.
3: Yeah. And it took over Italy. I mean, that's all you can get there now.
1: Giant roadside monstrosities, driving 6 hours out of your way to take a selfie with the world's largest ball of twine or a 50-foot fiberglass dinosaur, that's American.
3: Yeah.
1: How about the way we measure distance? We measure distance exclusively in minutes and hours instead of miles. How far is Chicago? About 4 hours.
2: That's right.
1: That's the American way.
3: That's interesting.
1: Right?
3: Yeah.
1: That's how we measure distance here in America.
3: Well.
1: On the interstate.
0: We're a car nation. Birth of the automobile.
3: Yep.
0: That's why.
1: Free refills. That's the American way. The look of pure terror and confusion on a tourist's face when a waiter replaces their half-empty soda without being asked and doesn't charge for it, that's America. The garage sale ecosystem. Waking up at 6:30 a.m. on a Saturday to buy something, somebody else's old cassette tapes and slightly used blender for $3, that's America.
2: Hell yeah.
3: Like it.
2: By the way, when I cleaned out my basement, I have a whole little corner where I'm going to make my little vintage booth, and there's so much cool stuff accumulating, so be on the lookout for
1: that. Get ready for a garage sale.
2: Get ready for that. It's going to be hot.
1: Pharmacy receipts that double as wallpaper. Buying one pack of gum at CVS and receiving a receipt long enough to act as a winter scarf, that's America. This aggression with pumpkin spice.
2: Yes.
1: The annual cultural phenomenon where everything from coffee to dog shampoo must smell like a nutmeg factory from September to November.
2: I thought you were going to say something else.
1: What?
2: Dog shampoo.
1: Shampoo. Our ranch dressing obsession. Treating a condiment like a structural element that belongs on pizza, wings, salad, french fries, and probably dessert. That's America. And the can I get a box culture. Leaving a restaurant with a styrofoam container holding exactly 3 bites of a leftover steak and a single fry, fully convinced you'll eat it tomorrow, you won't. But that's America.
2: That's right. Straight to the trash.
1: Or it sits in there. You go, what's in this? Oh, God, it's a science experiment now. These are reasons why we love America.
2: That's a good list.
3: I like that.
2: That was some of yours and or that
1: Yeah,
2: was,
1: no, that was some. That the ending stuff was...
2: good for you.
1: Was mine, but... It was, you know, the storms rolling through did cool things off a bit, which was nice.
2: Yeah.
1: But you see what the ultra rich are doing now?
2: What are they doing now?
1: Snow rooms. They're building snow rooms.
2: That's kind of cool.
1: So for normal people, we're lucky to be at the extreme heat with a working AC. Everything working at your house, Rafe? Everything fine?
0: Thank goodness, yes. Thank you to Anton's for that. Because they came and rewired. My fourth thermostat exploded. In a row. Thanks again to the guy that emailed and fat shamed me and told me I should have changed it myself. Turns out it was a wiring problem. No, there was an issue. They came in and rewired it the Thursday before I left. And I was like, I got to go. I'm going to Denver. And they're like, well, I hope when you come home, your house isn't 1,000 degrees on the inside. And I came home to a nice cool house last night, which
1: nice,
0: was a relief
1: because
0: I got home late. And I was like, I was fully prepared to just drive to the Drury because I was like, I'm not even going to unpack my bag.
1: If I walk in, it's hot.
0: He's at Kennelwood Dog Reserve.
1: Oh, Kennelwood.
2: Yeah.
1: Kennelwood.
2: Nice.
1: You going to pick him up today?
0: Picking him up today, yeah. Just on the off chance that the house would be hot, I left him for an extra day. He's loving life. They were sending me updates, pictures.
1: Oh, good.
0: Living his best life. All the other dogs are freaking out. Fireworks are going off. He can't hear nothing.
3: Did you get him in the
0: like,
3: fancy
0: he's
3: room?
0: Very calm. He's the most calm dog we've ever had. I go, he doesn't know what's going on.
2: That's so cute.
3: Is he in the fancy room there?
0: Yeah, I got him. I got him a suite.
1: Nice.
3: Yeah.
1: Nice. So Rafe's got working AC.
0: It was nice.
1: For that, for normal people, you know, you walk into a house or an establishment with AC, you're like, okay, great. But for rich people,
0: not enough.
1: Not enough. You can hit up your snow room. So the latest luxury status symbol is custom-built snow rooms. So if you're rich enough, you can now install your own private winter with snowfall, icy walls, and freezing temperatures. It's basically the opposite of a sauna.
2: It's like a vodka cave. Remember the ice bar?
1: Yeah, yeah.
2: Down in the Central West End? Oh, yeah. And also kind of piggybacking on
1: Sub-Zero,
2: that.
1: Right?
2: Sub-Zero. Cool bar. You had to wear like a
0: forgot about
2: poncho.
0: That place.
1: Yeah. That had a strip of ice at the in the bar.
2: Yeah, it was an ice bar. It's cool. I also saw people are installing. You ever seen like a storm spa, where it's a room? It's kind of like one of those floating rooms. Like you go in to float, and there's salt floats. Only the wall to wall screens show like storms, and the water is like rushing everywhere. So you can just It's like pandemonium, but it's a spa. It's a storm spa. Kind of wild.
1: No.
2: Which is what this is kind of reminding me of. It's just all these different climates.
1: No, well, these snow rooms, so again, it's basically the opposite of a sauna. You could literally push a button and it starts snowing.
2: Weird.
3: Gosh, that's fun.
1: And the tech is actually similar to what ski resorts have, but these are indoor blizzards. And this isn't brand new. A few billionaires already have snow rooms. One even has one on his super yacht.
2: Of course.
1: But now, slightly less rich people are trying to get in on the snow rooms, too. It's part of a wellness trend like cold plunges. They are not becoming more affordable. So you won't be choosing between an ice bath and a snow room. How much? Okay. Snow rooms start at $130,000. So you're better off hoping to find a spa.
3: And what kind of unit do you need for that to make?
1: I don't know.
3: Wow.
1: I don't know. Everything's expensive now. Have you heard of this term, funflation?
2: No. Inflation on fun?
1: Yes.
2: Bummer.
1: Doesn't it seem like everything that's fun is getting way more expensive?
3: Yes.
1: Concerts, vacations, sporting events can all drain your wallets nowadays. I was talking to somebody about the Alan Jackson show down in Nashville.
0: Mm-hmm.
1: Tickets were as high as $13,000 for one ticket.
0: Yeah. It's crazy, man. I think that's, you know, I say it a lot on here, but I think it's hurting mid-level acts more than it's hurting anyone else because people blow their budget to see their one big show every summer or two, and then, like, some of these up-and-coming or, you know, mid-level comedians and musicians and stuff like that, like,
1: one and done.
0: It's one and done, where it used to be like, oh, I have a $2,000 budget. At $40 a ticket, I can go see 20 shows this summer.
1: Yeah. Man, when I was a teenager, I would go to two or three concerts a summer. Because tickets were $25, $30. That was it.
3: Yeah. That's why with my music stuff that I'm doing now, every ticket's $1 million. So at least one rich person may like it. They'll come and I'll make a lot of money.
2: You're playing for free at Copper Fire. What are we talking about?
1: Concerts, vacations, sporting events can all drain your wallet nowadays. And economists have a name for it. It's called funflation. And honestly, there's nothing fun about it. Like, the latest example is World Cup. You know, one couple from Virginia said they spent nearly $10,000 to follow the tournament through Boston, New Jersey, and Miami. And the biggest expense there is about $800 per ticket, which seems cheap, I'll be honest with you. Parking, that was $175. Airfare, hotels, rental cars, food. That's more than twice what they paid for a similar World Cup trip in Brazil back in 2014. Mm-hmm. So that's funflation. Everything's more expensive.
0: It's everything, too, man. Like I was talking to Nikki and her family from the Barbecue Society. They happened to be on my flight last night on the way home, and they got twin girls to play softball. And they were in Denver for a week-long tournament. And they were talking about, like, when are you doing shows? Like, we were going to go do this. We didn't have the money. We were going to try to go see a show while we were in Denver. And they're like, but, you know, plane tickets to come out here to lose a softball tournament.
1: Right.
0: He's like, you know, I paid a few $1,000s to fly all four of us out here. And it's just getting – everything's just – that's not fun, I guess, when your kids are in sports, but it sort of is. It's still – I'm sure that cuts into the same budget. You know what I mean?
1: Yeah.
0: Where it's like everything is just so freaking expensive, dude. Everything you do. Like every subscription, like it just feels like pretty soon there'll be a tax on smiling.
1: Well, I mean, so for the World Cup, you know, so World Cup tickets were about $800 each on FIFA's official resale site before the team schedules were even announced. Then throw in $175 at like Gillette Stadium outside of Boston, $150 for parking outside of Miami. NBA Finals tickets, $4,100 average ticket. Super Bowl tickets.
3: Oh, those are absurd.
1: Nosebleed seats starting at $6,000. If you wanted to go see Oasis last year, the reunion, tickets were roughly $3,800 each.
2: You know, there's very few bands or things that I would splurge. I mean, I was going to do it with Aerosmith when they announced that tour. I got my mom and I really good seats. And I would do it. So Aerosmith's last tour, I would go nuts. And then, like, if Daft Punk did, like, a one-off reunion show, I would splurge for that.
1: Would you pay $3,800 for a ticket?
2: Yeah, I would. I would.
1: Man.
2: For those two, I think. And I don't know if there's anybody else like that in my brain right now. But, yeah, I would.
1: You know, Coachella's like $600 for a ticket.
2: Mm-hmm.
1: Theme parks skip the line surges. You know, Funflation hasn't spared family vacations. Beyond the soaring base ticket prices at Disney and Universal, the optional skip the line passes, you know, now use these surging prices. Frequently an extra $30 to $300 per person per day.
3: So amazing.
1: So that is what funflation is, and that's where we are now.
2: Okay. Thank you, economists.
1: I'm just saying, you know.
2: Yeah. That's why everybody's
1: got to
2: have...
1: Save up to buy a snow room.
2: I feel like more and more people have side hustles to pay for their fun.
3: Yeah.
2: Like, that's what my band money is. Like, Scott, to your point, I mean, you know, we get paid to play, and it's not like a lot, but it's enough to get me my fun stuff that I want to spend some extra money on. I love that.
1: Yeah, a little extra money, a little walking around money.
2: Yeah, a little walking around money, a little FU money, you know?
0: It's great to have, but it shouldn't be necessary to live.
3: I know.
2: And I agree.
0: It's just out of control, man. Like, everything is... Every extra frill, every little... Which are just normal. I was just, like, thinking about... Both of my flights were delayed. The Wi-Fi and the air conditioning didn't work on the flight out to Denver. And I'm like... I paid a lot of money for that ticket.
2: Yeah.
1: And the Wi-Fi didn't work.
0: Wi-Fi, and it was hot as hell in the plane, dude. It was so hot. Everybody was sweating.
1: What airline?
0: Southwest.
1: Southwest.
0: Whoa. It's just complete drop-off. Like, they screwed up a really good thing.
1: Were you able to plug your phone in, or that didn't work either?
0: Plug your phone in, but for what? To charge it for when you get home? For when you get to Denver and have Wi-Fi? It's just like all the little... And then, you know, they hand you the little thing of pretzels, and I'm like...
3: Yeah.
0: It almost feels like a slap in the face at this point where I'm like, oh, I get a little thing.
1: Okay, so if Wi-Fi doesn't work on the plane, shouldn't they refund you maybe a little money back?
0: Yeah. They don't.
2: At least $8.
0: That's what I'm saying. They don't.
3: What's
0: the thing is like, I go, oh, well, the air didn't work, so why don't we knock about $200 off?
1: Right.
0: Go back in my account and give me a little travel voucher for how miserable everyone was on this plane.
2: Yeah, what is this, 1912?
1: Well, you pay the same price regardless of what plane you're on. So you cross your fingers hoping this plane I'm going to be on has all the amenities and they work.
0: Right. And there's all of these promised amenities in all of these subscription contracts and tickets we buy that when they don't live up to their end of the bargain, it's just, you know, that's the way it goes sometimes.
3: Well, it's kind of.
0: But if you don't show up for your flight, you're out the money. But if you make a mistake, you know what I mean?
3: Like, yeah. It's the same with the house.
0: The odds are with the house, always.
3: Yeah, same with your house. If, you know, like, if the power's out for a week, you don't get a discount.
1: Is the electric company going to give you a money
3: like,
1: back?
3: That's on, you know.
1: Well, I mean, you aren't paying for the power you're using. The power's off, so I guess your meter stops.
0: I just think.
3: Good point. Good point.
1: But what about the inconvenience of not having power?
3: Also,
1: maybe they should give you
3: Let's
1: money
3: go with
1: back.
3: Wi-Fi then, whenever the cable goes out, you know, or Wi-Fi.
1: Our Wi-Fi went out on Friday afternoon. I went, oh, God, we're off the grid.
0: Well, and I think
1: the kids were panicked. Oh, yeah. God.
0: You know, I think the airlines and
1: I'm using cellular service.
0: It's just an example of like, they know we're such a flying country now. It's so, like, I just looked around even when I got to the Denver airport, like, one of the trains wasn't running at the airport. Everybody got in. You talk about people not being able to handle a situation. Get off the plane. The Denver airport has a train that runs to each terminal. For some reason, it's only for like 10 minutes, but both trains shut down. On a July 4th weekend, one of the biggest.
2: Illuminati, dude.
0: And everyone just was at the base of these escalators in full panic mode. Like, how do we get where we need to go? And I was like, you walk.
1: Oh, God. Oh, my God.
0: But people were like, I'm literally stuck. Because people didn't know that you could walk from terminal and it'll take forever.
1: Well, they didn't have anybody telling you?
0: They didn't have anyone down there. And I don't even know if you can walk to the next terminal. I just assume that you can. But, you know, when the trains just quit running, and I'm just like, this is crazy, man. It's just like, this
1: people,
0: is
1: People froze. They go, oh, my God, what do we do now? The trains are not able to cart us from one terminal
0: to the other. We live
1: in this
0: terminal now.
1: Oh, my God.
0: Who will be our leader?
1: Well, listen, I do want to give you a piece of good news.
0: Okay.
1: It's not all doom and gloom. With the summer travel season in full swing and, you know, sports fans bouncing around the country for the World Cup, we're eating out a lot right now. And a massive new study tracking 50 years of CDC outbreak data, public safety reports, and social media complaints just dropped, ranking the riskiest states for food poisoning.
3: Oh, no.
1: The riskiest states for food poisoning. Where's Missouri?
2: Well, you said this was good news.
3: Yes. Yeah, so.
1: But am I lying about that?
2: Probably. So let's say we were number 10.
3: No.
2: No?
1: 10 worst or 10 best?
2: We were in the 10 best. You will not get food poisoning from the state of Missouri. We are in the top 10.
3: I like that.
1: So the study put together looked at the total number of foodborne illnesses compared to each state's population. And congratulations to Oregon.
2: Okay.
1: Avoid Oregon.
3: Oh.
1: The worst state for food poisoning. Congratulations, Oregon.
2: What's going on, man? Yay. Why? No hand washing.
1: Despite its massive farm-to-table and foodie culture, Oregon averages one food poisoning incident for every 63 people. So
2: lot.
1: If you line up 63 people, one of you will have food poisoning pretty soon.
2: Lucky you.
1: Lucky you. Delaware's next. Followed by Pennsylvania. Followed by Colorado and Nevada. Ray, if you okay?
0: Mm-hmm.
1: Statistically, your odds of getting taken down by bad food on vacation right now sit at about 1 in 319. Okay. But if you want to play it incredibly safe, head north to Alaska, which ranked dead last for risk with an amazing 1 in 3,234 chance of getting sick. Right behind Alaska, Missouri. That's right.
2: Yeah. Really?
1: Yep.
3: Look at us.
2: That's our, I kind of understand Alaska. There's like few and far between. It's cold. Everything's fresh. What's up with us? Why are we so good?
1: It turns out our kitchens are keeping it clean and locked down. We are great here in Missouri.
2: What about Illinois? Is that anywhere?
1: It's
2: mid-level?
1: In the middle. In the middle.
2: Well, way to go, Missouri. That's exciting.
1: That's great.
2: Show me cleanliness.
1: Beautiful.
2: I love it.
1: So our kitchens are clean. We're practicing
2: hygiene.
1: As far as cookouts go.
2: Yes.
1: Like, we're good.
2: Thanks to all the ants. You know what I mean?
1: Thank you, ants, for
2: potato salad.
1: Away. You know, if you are having a, backyard barbecue, make sure you wash your hands, make sure everything's cooked right. Make sure any perishables or leftovers hit the cooler or fridge immediately.
3: But I love the risk.
1: That is good news.
3: All right.
1: That as far as food illnesses go, we are tops behind Alaska, but that's great. Congratulations.
3: That is fantastic news.
1: All right, let's do this.
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0: Smith is our teamer from today. Ryan has been tuning into the Rich Show every morning on his way home since he started working midnights in 2018. His twins even enjoy listening with him on their way to school. And they try to go to as many events as possible. Ryan says he'll love the camaraderie the show has. It's very enjoyable and fun as a listener. It makes you want to be part of the community. He just married his wonderful wife, Kelsey, less than 2 weeks ago. He's a proud father of fraternal twins, Roman and Winona.
1: Nice names.
0: Ryan Smith from Bethalto is our Team Riz member of the day. 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
0: All right, it is 7:04. It's Monday. First look at the traffic and weather. Learn coming at you.
1: 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We have an exit ramp partially blocked eastbound 70, the off-ramp to Mid-Rivers Mall Drive. There's a stalled truck sticking out a bit in the lane, so just be aware of that. Your point weather, some sun today, a thunderstorm in spots this afternoon, a high of 87, tonight a low of 71, and right now it is 70 degrees at 7:04.
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2: Here's what's coming up next in Crap on Celebrities.
0: All right, Learn, what do you got?
1: Somebody is going to pay the Taylor and Travis Kelce wedding happened this weekend.
0: Wedding.
1: Or did it? Because I'm seeing reports that there may be
0: Rafe
1: something.
0: Rafe will be running down to the ATM machine between.
1: I don't know. We're going to argue it out.
0: Get out of here.
1: Because there's a couple of things we need to talk about.
0: Yeah.
1: Gary Glitter is facing new abuse charges. Basic Instinct is getting a reboot. This time it's a daughter's event. And a Summerween is upon us. And so what are some movies to watch that are scary for the summer? I got a list.
0: All right. We got your crappy birthdays, the porno birthday, all next in your Crab on Celebrity. Stay there.
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0: What's going on? This is Tom Arnold. I like fat women and cocaine, and I also like listening to The Rizzuto Show. That's the show you're listening to now. It's my favorite show. It's my sponsor's favorite show. Probably shouldn't say that out loud, but it's true. Anyways, happy birthday, Riz.
1: 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Sex time fun facts coming up. Ray Fun relationships coming up. Crap on celebrities here in just one moment. So, the wedding went down. The wedding happened.
2: It did.
1: And Ray owes me $1,000.
2: No, in fact, are we getting to this now?
1: Well, let's go.
2: You're mowing my lawn right now. This is the main crap on story.
1: Okay. Well.
2: Okay. And also, he doesn't owe you $1,000 because there is speculation.
1: Speculation.
2: Yes. In fact, before their lavish multi-day wedding celebration at Madison Square Garden, Travis Kelce and Taylor Swift reportedly tied the knot in a private legal
1: Where did
2: ceremony.
1: You get this news?
3: Ching.
1: The Onion.
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2: Sources close to the couple confirmed that they held a small legal ceremony, likely in Nashville, before hosting that enormous star-studded event.
1: Unconfirmed reports. Yeah. But unconfirmed.
3: Well, that's fine.
2: But these sources close. And also, it would make sense because I'm sorry, the more I watched and witnessed the list of celebrity that came out, it was bigger than any award show. That's happened in the last 20 years.
1: It doesn't matter who was there, who wasn't there.
2: But I also feel that they knew that this was a spectacle and it's entertainment. I think that they had a private ceremony for themselves days before.
1: You think?
2: Yeah.
1: This is not how betting works.
3: Now.
2: Also, nothing is confirmed. Your stuff is
1: Everything is they got married at Madison Square Garden.
2: When was the marriage certificate signed?
3: Yes. Show me the money, Lebowski.
1: We said they will get married at Madison Square Garden. All reports are they got married at Madison Square Garden.
3: You also said, I go, if we find out they were secretly married in an undisclosed location, and would you pay me? And you said yes.
1: Okay. I didn't say that.
2: You did. Yes, roll the tape. We have the tape.
1: Roll the tape. Yes, roll the tape on that.
3: And I said, I think they might do reception, maybe even like do vows in front of everybody, but I bet they do a little private.
1: Nah.
2: You think that?
3: Or if they elope beforehand.
1: Everything is they got married at Madison
3: now,
1: Square Garden.
3: A lot of people are invested in this.
2: Yeah, I'm
3: because
2: also
3: I've been
2: money.
3: Getting most of my July 4th texts were from listeners concerned. Sending me updates of whether or not I owed you money.
1: You should be walking to the ATM right now.
3: You should be walking.
2: I am also in
1: no,
2: this.
1: I didn't see anything about them getting married in Nashville.
3: Get out your
2: well,
3: checkbook.
2: Why don't you open an app?
4: You should use Bing.
3: There are reports that they got married, that they did not pull a wedding. There was no wedding, no marriage license applied for in the state of New York.
2: There you go. How you like that?
3: And that the
1: state
3: that
1: took their vows at Madison Square Garden.
3: But if their marriage license is in Tennessee, that means they were married in Tennessee.
1: They could have just pulled the paperwork in Tennessee and did their vows and exchanged rings at Madison Square Garden.
3: I don't think that's true.
4: Well, according to Bing, it says the couple legally married and celebrated their star-studded wedding at Madison Square Garden on July 3rd.
1: Thank you,
4: that's Bing.
2: Okay, well, are you a Bing boy now?
3: Bing.
2: Great. Well, since we're getting into it, more than 1,000 guests, all celebrity. The officiant was Adam Sandler. And instead of in a traditional wedding party, Travis's brother, Jason Kelce, was his best man. Taylor's brother, Austin, served as man of honor. The guest list was so vast. Ed Sheeran, Selena Gomez, Tom Hanks, Bradley Cooper. You got performances from Stevie Nicks and Paul McCartney.
1: I saw all the pictures of people going in.
2: Yeah.
1: Nikki Glaser was there.
2: Nikki Glaser. A lot of St. Louisans. Joe Buck was there. Nikki Glaser. Nelly was there. St. Louis was representing at this Taylor Swift.
1: We knew they were friends with all these people.
2: I know.
4: I think it was so popular.
2: Also, I thought Nikki and Taylor, like, she'd never gotten to meet her yet. And, like, even though she was a big fan, she wasn't at first. And, like, there was a weird beef there.
1: It sounds like it was just an invite list that was through agencies.
3: Yeah,
1: that's what it really sounded like.
2: Well, they did get married on, you know, the announcement was Friday. Yeah. Madison Square Garden's marquee lit up with "Just Married" with two T's for Travis and Taylor. Reports also say that they donated $26 million to 20 different charities, which was excellent. The wedding itself, though, around $80 million is what I saw. So they didn't donate the exact same amount.
1: Well, they got married, New York City during World Cup weekend.
2: Yeah.
1: On 4th of July weekend. Basically cordoned off
5: a huge radius around Madison Square Garden.
2: Right.
5: People were pissed.
2: Yeah, your mother was upset.
5: Well, let me. I'm going to play you this piece of audio. Okay. Here's how sick some people are.
6: We are from Indianapolis, Indiana. We drove 12.
5: This is a reporter interviewing people that showed up. Fans.
2: Okay.
5: Showed up for the wedding and just standing outside.
6: We are from Indianapolis, Indiana. We drove 12 hours to be here for these celebrations. This is our royal wedding and just a moment that we didn't want to miss.
5: What kind of sickness is this?
2: This is...
5: What kind of sick person does that?
2: This is fandom. This is over-the-edge fandom.
5: This is a woman who's in her 30s.
2: Yeah. This is
5: with her daughter, who woke her daughter up at 2 o'clock in the morning to throw her in the car to go to... Not even go to the wedding. This is a mental illness.
2: This is my mother with the Rolling Stones. This is my mom's level of Mick Jaggerdom.
5: What kind of men?
2: This is, yeah.
5: That's how you bring your mother into this. This is a special kind of illness.
2: Well, I'm just saying. I know it firsthand because my mom is like this with her.
5: What kind of psycho?
2: Yeah.
4: Well, I think it's
5: drives 12 hours from Indianapolis.
2: Hey.
5: To stand outside Madison Square. You don't know this
2: you
5: person.
2: You had a woman drive from Austin, Texas for a food donation on a Friday.
5: Yeah, but she has got she got family in town.
2: Okay, well, all right. Never mind.
5: She's from here.
2: Love you, Bree.
5: This is a crazy woman. This is a crazy person. This is a person with a mental illness.
2: Okay, well.
5: That drives 12 hours.
2: YOLO, dude.
5: Throws her kid in the car. You don't know her. You're not. She doesn't care about you.
2: She doesn't. But you know what? If you want to get in, you got to make a move.
5: You're not getting in. You know you're not getting in. You're standing outside. You're standing outside where they're getting married.
2: Yeah.
5: You crazy nutcase.
2: I know.
4: She's this big Travis Kelce fan. I think it's cool.
5: You psycho.
6: Yes. That you are such a good mom. Whose idea was?
5: You're a terrible mother.
2: Oh, come on. Her kid will remember this for the rest of her
5: life. Will they? Yes. Listen to the mom.
6: You are such a good mom. Whose idea was it?
7: It was absolutely. Mom. It was.
5: Yeah, kid's like, mom's idea.
2: Mom's
5: I don't want to go.
7: Absolutely mine.
6: And why was it important for you to pack the kids in the car and come here?
7: You know what? This is just a moment in history. I'm 38 years old, so I'm a year older than Taylor, and I've been following her since 2006 and just thought, you know what? This is a piece of history, and these kids, they might not appreciate it now.
5: Meaning the kids are pissed off and miserable now because they're waiting outside, and it's a 4,000 degrees in New York City.
2: It is 4,000 degrees. But you know what? They I don't know, man. You didn't do this something like this with your dad, like where you went somewhere crazy. I've done this stuff with my mom before. You just do it. You're like, we're making memories. We're getting nuts.
5: We're making memories. What kind of? There's plenty of stuff we could do together.
2: Well, they will never forget.
5: We're standing outside
2: New York City.
5: It's 4 million degrees out.
2: Right.
5: New York City stinks as it is, as far as the actual odor of it. Okay. Throw hot garbage, and now you're standing outside after driving 12 hours to go to a place you're not even getting into.
2: Right.
5: For somebody else's wedding that you will reap none of the benefits.
2: This is like the American royal wedding, though.
5: No, it's not.
2: Yes, it is. This is our Princess Di wedding. This is it.
5: This is psycho behavior. Hmm. Is Taylor Swift putting some kind of like subliminal messages in her music?
2: Clearly,
5: that's like hypnotizing people. Because this is,
4: I think so.
5: This is nuts.
2: There's some witchcraft going on, guys.
3: Witchcraft.
2: No,
5: by the way, you don't think this is crazy?
2: I think it's fun. I think it's wild. If you have the means to do so.
4: Well, did she say that?
2: Great.
4: Did she also say something of, hey, I've always wanted to come to New York City, so we came for this, but tonight we're doing this thing.
5: No!
7: Kids, they might not appreciate it now in the 100-degree heat, but I feel like they'll be like, we were outside of Madison Square Garden during Taylor's wedding, and that's something that they'll be talking about for years to come.
5: Oh, yeah, in therapy.
2: Well, that's fine. We all should go.
5: In therapy.
3: You know where they should have drove? Just to Nashville, Tennessee, because that's
5: for the real
3: that's
5: wedding.
2: I
5: don't see anything about.
3: I'm right. Yahoo Entertainment. First source claims Swift and Kelce's wedding was just a legal ceremony. Second source told a publication the couple had a small celebration in Tennessee where Swift moved when she was 14, started her music career with just friends and family, and the MSG event was an event for the public in a way to keep paparazzi
5: for
3: away.
5: For the public that couldn't get in?
3: According to a website that Track Swift's private jet. Her plane made several stops Sunday, June 28th, cities where close family members live. After leaving Nashville, she flew to Philadelphia, where Travis's dad, Ed, lives. The state also where Travis's brother, Jason, and sister-in-law, Kylie, live. Then flew to Tampa to get her own dad, Scott, before returning to Nashville on June 30th and staying there through July 3rd. That says
2: inconclusive.
5: Nothing.
2: You don't
5: that
2: know.
5: That says nothing.
2: You don't know either. You're just thinking, and I'm not even trying to be a simp for rape right now. I'm just saying it is not 1,000%
5: clear. I'm standing
2: clear.
5: There with a woman from Indianapolis.
2: Okay.
5: I would have a reason to go
2: I
5: down
2: need
5: there.
2: To see
5: I
2: the
5: have
2: certificate
5: more of a
2: before
5: to
2: either
5: go.
2: Of you pay. We're, I need to see the actual date before any of us are paying anybody because yeah. I don't believe it.
3: Inconclusive.
2: And also, inconclusive. My money's also on the line here.
5: Get
2: even though it's not $1,000, it's $10.
4: Riz has already spent that, though. He needs it.
3: You want to be my butler for 3 months?
2: It's weird that you guys want to be each other's butlers.
5: No,
2: I'm just saying. I don't
5: I
2: know
5: said
2: why.
5: If he doesn't want to pay me $1,000, he can be my butler for 3 months.
2: Well.
3: Which is very bad pay.
2: Inconclusive. Until we see it, none of us are paying in.
3: Horrible pay.
5: It's like $80 a week. Can I call you Benson?
3: It's like $80 a week to wait on
5: you. If I call you Benson.
4: He'll buy your tux for you.
5: Inconclusive. No conclusive.
3: Rizfeld, fetch my slippers. I mean, there's lots of articles about this. Now, I don't know if it's true or not, but there are, you know, I'll be honest with you. I don't like the sources say thing without the sources being named, but a lot of NDAs flying around O.T. Swift, so I understand why people probably don't want to be named. I think, you know, you got to give it a couple days to see if any more information comes out.
2: Right.
3: Or you got to be willing to refund and repay.
2: Uh-huh. What about that? What about that?
3: Because, I mean, the waters are muddied now.
2: Mm-hmm.
5: You're muddying the waters.
3: I'm reading an article from Yahoo.
5: Oh, well, Yahoo Entertainment, huh?
2: Yeah.
3: Well, it's on. I've seen it. Several people have sent me articles from different publications stating the exact same thing.
5: We have 100 people texting in right now on the text line. Just Taylor Swift and Travis Kelce, links to articles. We're married at Madison Square Garden in New York City.
2: Yeah, we know.
3: Yeah,
2: okay.
3: Get this.
2: Yeah,
3: we get
2: it's,
3: that
2: that's
3: there was
2: the main headline.
3: A ceremony.
2: But there's also speculation.
3: But we had side conversations on the show. I said, if you find out they eloped or they've been married for months and they haven't been keeping it a secret, do you owe
2: then
3: me
2: what?
3: Money?
5: No.
3: To which you said yes.
5: No.
3: You said yes.
5: Sir. No, I didn't.
3: Yes, you did.
2: Also, I just want to say, like, this is the top story in celebrity news. Somebody called me a psycho for this. I'm sorry. This is a celebrity segment. Okay. What is the top news?
5: You don't need to
2: of the weekend.
5: Explain anything.
2: Trust me. I don't care, but this is what people are care. This was everywhere.
5: Of course.
2: So shut up.
5: And this crazy person drove from Indianapolis. I cannot.
2: You wouldn't do that for somebody?
5: No, okay. Nobody.
2: That's fine. That's you. There's people out there that have nothing going on in their lives, and that's what they want to put their eggs in.
5: Is this poor child who this woman woke. It's 2 o'clock in the morning, get in the car
2: right.
5: to go to New York City.
2: It's better than like.
5: To stand outside.
2: It's better than not parenting your children at all and not making memories at all.
3: Mommy, how many female Supreme Court justices are there? Shut up! We're going to Taylor's wedding!
2: RBG. Ruth Bader Ginsburg is dead.
5: There Sex. Are others. There are other women.
8: Quiet, we're going to Tay-Tay's wedding. This is important for you to learn about.
5: We're
8: going to
5: stand outside. It's 104 degrees out in New York City.
8: She's marrying Travis. Sotomayor.
2: She probably has no romance in her life. This is all she's got going. This is how
5: sad.
2: People have kept on, you know, living their lives in joy. Because
3: like
2: this
3: they
2: wedding's
3: like.
2: Lighting them up. I don't know. Who cares, man? Don't
5: Let's
2: yuck
5: not
2: somebody's
5: normalize
2: yum.
5: This behavior.
3: Listen, this is her Operation Honeysuckle Rose. I get where her heart is.
2: There we go.
3: But maybe leave the kids with the grandparents and just go live your little 38-year-old millennial fantasy on your own.
5: 314, I think we need a one-week moratorium on the bet just to see things.
2: So now you're listening to some rando instead of your friend?
5: He makes more sense than you guys.
3: I'm literally saying that. I'm saying we got to let
5: I don't believe anything anymore.
3: We got to let it breathe a little bit, dude. We got to let it breathe and see if some reports or documents surface.
2: Yes.
3: If some wedding photos surface of a small private ceremony, when they do their undoubted interview,
2: oh yeah,
3: that they're going to get paid
2: People
3: on
2: Magazine.
3: 60 Minutes or whatever,
2: right.
3: Whoever's the highest bidder for the pictures and the interview.
2: And the documentary that will probably come out in four different
3: no
2: formats.
3: Oh, yes. Honestly, dude, yeah, we might have to wait for the doc because it's clearly coming.
5: Yeah, they talked about when you walked in, there were postings saying like everything's going to be recorded.
2: No phones. There was like one leaked
5: Ooh.
2: Thing and it got taken down.
5: Are the betting sites paying out? Good question, 618. Are the betting sites paying out? Look it up.
2: Probably
5: Scott.
2: Not.
4: I bet they are.
2: Probably not.
5: What do you mean probably not?
2: I don't know. Or if they are, they haven't
5: you don't,
2: done
5: you're
2: their...
5: You're just saying words.
2: I know. Well, we're on the radio. They probably didn't do the investigation. They're probably just like, it's a bunch of like meatheads.
5: Oh, dude.
2: All right, here's $1,000.
5: Well,
3: that's a good question.
4: Yes, yeah, here.
2: FanDuel. Mm-hmm. Circa Sports. What are the rest of them?
5: I don't know. Kalshi.
2: Kalshi. That's a cereal.
5: That's Kashi. Oh. All right, well, let's do crap on celebrities.
9: The Rizzuto Show, crap on celebrities.
5: All right, time to find out what's going on in the world of music and entertainment with your crap on celebrities. Oh, this guy's threatening to go to Courtney's show? Go ahead. Bye.
2: Bye. Well, he won't be able to hear about this. Sammy Hagar is defending his canceled DC appearance. So Sammy Hagar is pushing back after fans criticized him for being scheduled to perform at the Trump-headlined 4th of July event in Washington. The concert was canceled because of storms, but Sammy says the appearance was about celebrating America's 250th birthday, not politics. He also revealed that he had planned to give a speech of his own, calling for unity before performing the song Right Now.
5: Which we will never get to see.
2: We will never get to see. I had no idea that he was even scheduled to be there.
5: It was a surprise.
2: Yeah.
5: It was a surprise.
2: It was a surprise.
5: Surprise.
2: Guys, Elton John is reportedly signing a seven-figure deal to return to the stage as a hologram for a Las Vegas residency. It's going to be an immersive show that's going to take place at the new Hard Rock Hotel. Opens in late of 2027. Dua Lipa, Kiki D, they're also set to join the residency as holograms to perform their famous duets. And all three singers are going to film their performances together at a studio in England this fall.
5: So hologram Elton John?
2: Yeah, because in 2018, you know, he had said he was not going to do a hologram tour. He said it was spooky. Now he's on board because he's having some health issues and he's getting paid.
5: And he's getting money for it.
2: And so if that's what you're into, Star Trek performances, prepare yourself for that. Tommy Lee says drumming keeps him skinny. He says he's weighed about the same since high school because of how much he moves on stage, which makes sense because he's got that lean drummer.
5: God, he hit the jackpot as far as genetics go.
2: I know.
5: He's skinny and he's got a huge dong.
2: And handsome face. Great with a nose ring, too. He once wore a pedometer during a two-hour Motley Crue concert, discovered that he covered more than 13 miles while he was behind the drum kit. Don't forget, Motley Crue will be here this summer at Hollywood Casino Amphitheater. What are you doing over there? Would you say something?
3: Well, he said he hit the genetic jackpot, and he's not a Rhodes Scholar. There's always a cost.
5: Oh, no,
2: he's
5: of course.
2: He's got a great sense of humor, though.
3: He's got a good sense of humor.
5: Like, so if you are building a character on a video game, you had 100 points.
2: You don't date Tommy Lee for his brain.
5: You had 100 points. You could budget for brains,
2: beauty and
5: dong, and waist size. And it's 75% dong, 25% waste, zero brains.
2: You're dating Tommy Lee to have fun and
5: I'm
2: laugh
5: sure
2: a lot.
5: Nice, I've never met him. I'm sure he's a very
2: great
5: nice guy.
2: Great sex.
5: I don't know.
2: I've interviewed him before. He's a nice guy.
5: Nice guy, I'm sure.
2: First interview I did on Casey was Gene Simmons of Kiss and Tommy Lee on the phone together. It was crazy. And I was like, I can't believe what I'm doing right now. And
5: were they promoting?
2: They were touring together. This was like 2010 or something.
3: STD awareness.
2: Yeah.
5: Oh, that's what they were doing?
2: Yeah, they were doing an STD awareness campaign together.
5: No, but all reality, I mean, somebody like Tommy Lee, God's like, shh, you're going to be a good drummer?
2: Mm-hmm.
5: You're going to be skinny forever?
2: And cool.
5: No matter what you eat. I'm going to give you a huge schlong, too.
2: You're going to date all the hot blondes.
5: All the hot chicks. You got them?
2: Yep. What a life. In worse news.
5: And do all the drugs and not die.
2: And not die. Good for him. Good life.
5: Zero brains.
4: Yeah.
2: Disgraced glam rocker Gary Glitter has been charged with new child sex abuse offenses in the UK. Prosecutors say the alleged crimes involved a girl under 14 and occurred between 1978 and 1981. Gary Glitter is already in prison after violating parole conditions following earlier convictions for child sex offenses. So Gary's
5: a bad
2: disgusting.
5: Dude. Now, Gary Glitter is rock and roll part two. If you know, everyone knows it used to be a big stadium anthem.
2: Yeah.
5: Da-na-na. Hey! That's Gary Glitter.
2: Right.
5: Mm-hmm. Horrible human.
2: Horrible human. And still gross, and more offenses are coming out. So I hope he just stays in jail for the rest of his life.
5: Or
2: that'd be great.
5: Even, what? Just tie a cinder block to his...
2: to the bottom of the lock he goes?
5: Yeah. Tie a cinder block to his leg and just throw him into the ocean.
2: They might be bringing that back in England. I don't know. Bam Margera says fans shouldn't expect a full Jackass reunion anytime soon. In a new interview, Bam said that he's completely done with Johnny Knoxville and director Jeff Tremaine, blaming them for his exit from Jackass forever. He says he's been sober since September of 2024 and credits skateboarding with helping him turn his life around. So we're getting more and more from Bam as he's speaking out about his sobriety. Rob Reiner's final on-screen role in Larry David's HBO sketch comedy series Life, Larry, and the Pursuit of Unhappiness shows him portraying George Washington in a satirical segment critiquing Donald Trump and presidential term limits. The surprise posthumous appearance, filmed shortly before his death, features Washington refusing a third term and warning against concentrated presidential power. The sketch also includes Jimmy Kimmel. So if you're a Rob Reiner fan, that's his last appearance on the screen ever. Jesse Eisenberg has declined to reprise his role as Mark Zuckerberg in Aaron Sorkin's sequel, The Social Reckoning. The actor recently told Variety magazine that he does not want to be associated with him anymore because he doesn't like the comparison. And so the new film replaces him with Jeremy Strong, which will be excellent as Mark Zuckerberg.
5: Yeah, Jeremy Strong is a new... But it's Zuckerberg later.
2: Later.
5: Like later in life. Yeah. And I've seen the pictures,

0: know.
1: Yeah, that came in. Went...
0: I'm going to watch it when it comes to streaming, but I don't know. I don't think there's a reason to go see it in theaters.
2: That's a big disappointment for a Spielberg movie, right?
1: Oh, yeah. Big time. Because I think he spent some money on that one, too.
0: Yeah.
2: It did, and it came and went. For a Steven Spielberg movie, huh?
0: We're all jaded, I think.
1: Yeah.
0: Basic Instinct is getting a reboot from the original writer. Is it Joe Estrahas? He said the new script brings back Catherine Tremell and introduces her daughter named Jezebel. And the director said the 2006 sequel was really bad, but says this reboot is designed to recapture the humor, wit, and controversy of the original. Sharon Stone has reacted with cautious skepticism.
2: So it's reboot? It's going to be the movie again?
0: It is, but it's with a daughter. So it doesn't sound like it's going to be the exact same movie. It's going to be like a sequel.
2: Do you think they're going to do the leg crossing scene?
0: I hope so.
2: Rafe, do you think the leg crossing scene is going to be still in?
3: Yeah,
2: and a reboot?
3: It's going to be a guy.
0: Yeah. Ooh.
3: It's going to be a gender swap.
0: I love it.
3: Someone's
1: huge.
3: John Hamm's big hog is going to fall out.
0: Yeah, Tommy
3: Lee's
0: in it.
3: Going to get the hamster, and he's going to uncross his legs. He's going to be wearing
2: and
3: a kilt.
2: He's going to unfurl.
3: He's going to be a Scottish man in a kilt. And his little Scottish flag will unfurl.
0: He's going to have a white, what is it called, turtleneck on? Turtleneck dress with a kilt. Yes, I'm here for it.
2: I don't want to see that.
0: I do. And finally, it is Summerween. So Halloween in July is officially a thing, and horror fans are celebrating Summerween.
2: When did this become a thing?
0: I don't know, but I enjoy it. I was actually counting. My mom sent me a thing last night. She's like, so many days till Halloween. I'm like, hell yeah. I'm excited. I get, like, antsy for Halloween around this time of the year.
2: Summerween?
0: Summerween.
1: Yeah. You have Christmas in July.
0: Also known as the man you met. Randomly. Yeah, Christmas in July.
1: What jerk got mad about that? Like, you can't have Christmas in July without Halloween.
2: Summerween means something different to me.
0: Yes.
1: Oh, you're right.
2: I've been in the Grove.
3: Well, Summerween.
0: What do you guys think of when you think of like a summer movie that you want to watch? It's a horror movie. Like what? Because there's so many of them. Like Texas Chainsaw Massacre takes place in summer. You know,
1: yep.
0: Leatherface is coming out. And
2: I Know What You Did Last Summer.
0: I Know What You Did Last Summer is another great one. Friday the 13th. You know, took place
2: Crystal
0: at a camp.
2: Lake.
0: Sleepaway Camp, also another one, great from the 80s. Midsummer, which takes place in a sunshine, pumpkin patch. Lost Boys, that takes place during summer.
2: Right. Santa Monica?
0: Yeah, in Santa Monica. Okay. The Craft also has a bunch of chicks just, doing spells on beaches.
1: Is that the school year?
0: Yeah, it's during the school year. I guess that's, maybe August.
3: I saw an interesting thing about the movie Lost Boys the other day about that it was originally, it was a Peter Pan movie.
2: Lost Boys?
3: Yeah. And it got rewritten into a vampire movie. Like very much, even what are the names? Sam and Michael were originally the two boys' real names from Peter Pan. And it was all about Peter Pan was like stealing children.
2: Yeah.
3: He was the villain in this movie. And that's what, help me out here. Kiefer Sutherland's
0: character
3: was based on. And it was a real cool breakdown of like how the script started.
2: So
3: and
2: who was the Peter Pan? Was Kiefer Sutherland was a Peter Pan
3: Kiefer
2: character?
3: Kiefer Sutherland was like the Peter Pan character.
0: Interesting.
3: It was all about Wendy. The mom's name was Wendy in it. It was her kids.
2: Wow.
0: Because it was the Lost Boys, right?
3: They kept the title Lost Boys because it still had the theme of Peter Pan, but that they rewrote it to be like an 80s thrasher vampire movie.
0: So great.
3: It could have been a very different film.
0: But the perfect movie for Summerween, of course, is Jaws.
2: Oh, yeah.
0: Yeah, that's the top one. So again, so you got Jaws, Sleepaway Camp, Bodies, Bodies, Bodies, The Blackening, Friday the 13th, The Burning, Texas Chainsaw Massacre, I Know What You Did Last Summer, Summer of 84, Midsummer, Lost Boys, The Craft, but Jaws is the number one movie for Summerween. So enjoy yourselves, and that's your crap.
2: All right, celebrity celebrating a birthday today, Eva Green. Now, she'll be joining the cast of Wednesday as Aunt Ophelia for season 3, but you know her as Vanessa Ives on Penny Dreadful, the Bond girl Vesper Lynd in Casino Royale, the witch who turns Johnny Depp into a vampire in Dark Shadows. She was in 300 Rise of an Empire. Eva Green is 46. Kevin Hart is 47, also 4'7". Hello.
0: Hello, short king.
2: Tia and Tamara Mowry, the sister twins.
0: Loved that show.
2: They are 48. 50 Cent is 51. Sylvester Stallone, it's his birthday today. How old is Sly?
3: He's getting up there, man. He might be 80.
1: Yeah, he's getting close.
3: He's in his 70s. Sure.
1: I'm going to say 79.
2: Sly Stallone is 80.
0: Wow.
2: George W. Bush is 80. Burt Ward, Robin, the Boy Wonder is 81. And the Dalai friggin' Lama.
0: Wow.
2: The Dalai friggin' Lama is 91. Today.
1: Very cool.
2: All right, today's porno birthday is...

0: Tawny Lee. And today's birthday girl's been in 13 fine films, including Asinine, Boobs, Butts, and Bloopers 1, Caught from Behind 9, From Rags to Riches, I Can't Get No Satisfaction, A Taste of Tawny, Very Dirty Dancing, and who could forget a role in 1988's Ollie Booby and the 40Ds.
1: Wow.
0: Tawny Lee is 58 years old. That's your porno birthday. Those your crappy birthdays, and that was your crap on celebrities.
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0: All right, quick break. We'll come back with your sex-tum fun facts. I have a Reddit posting and some questions to go along with it. Title is, I Think My Marriage Is Over. Also, 6 weird things your body does when you lock lips, because today is International Kissing Day.
1: Yes!
3: 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I wait every year.
0: Today's International Kissing Day. And also, what your partner isn't telling you about their wallet. All that more. Six on Fun Facts are next. 7:42, Monday, traveling and weather. 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
4: 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Eastbound Highway 30 between Ronning Road and 270. It's stop and go there in Sunset Hill. Slow traffic kind of starting to build, but pretty normal out there. Weather today, some sun with a thunderstorm in spots this afternoon. High of 87. 71 is the overnight low. Right now it's 73 at 7:42.
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0: 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Happy birthday, Riz!
1: Did you know that 46% of people didn't know we were celebrating this weekend?
2: What does that mean? What do you mean? The 250th? Well,
1: yeah. So a new national survey found that 46% of Americans didn't know what America's 250th anniversary was commemorating. So what was it commemorating?
2: The origin of our country.
1: But what? Like, what do you mean?
2: Like a 1776.
1: Yeah, but what happened then?
2: We became a country. Right?
1: Well, it was a Declaration of Independence.
2: Okay. Yeah, the independence of our, yes, from
1: Well, it was the adoption of the Declaration of Independence. That's the 250th anniversary.
3: Mm-hmm.
1: The signing of that.
3: It's not Constitution Day.
1: No, it's not Constitution Day.
3: It's Independence Day.
1: Right, so we adopted the Declaration of Independence 250 years ago. That's what we're doing.
3: Mm-hmm.
1: And we lit off a lot of fireworks in celebration.
4: Yeah. And watched Taylor and Travis get married.
1: Uh-huh. Yeah, most important thing this weekend. All right, let's do a sex time fun facts.
5: They constantly portray abnormal sexual behavior as being normal.
6: Come on. Let's talk about sex, baby.
5: They glorify unnatural sex acts.
7: Yeah. The Rizzuto Show. Sexy time, fun facts.
1: So this may be sad reading this morning. It's a Reddit post, and the title is, I Think My Marriage Is Over. And here's what this gentleman writes. He's a 38, by the way. I'm sorry, he's 35. The wife is 38. He's 35. She's 38.
2: Okay.
1: And he writes, so it started yesterday. We're heading over to her aunt's house for a barbecue. I had gotten confused about which house we were headed to, her mother's or her aunt's. Mind you, I didn't actually go to the wrong house, simply said the wrong place out loud. She went off on me. She went off about how I wasn't listening, and she explained it three times. Mm-hmm. We're going to my aunt's house.
2: Right.
1: I said, all right, I didn't understand. And when we arrived, she got out, slammed the door, and told me to come in when I'm ready. And he writes, in that moment, I realized this was not somebody I would spend the next 30 years with. It's heartbreaking. We just celebrated 2 years married last week, 6 years as a couple. He said, that moment, she shut the door and he's like, I cannot.
2: Sometimes that's how it happens.
1: I can't do it. But it feels inevitable. Maybe it's a year from now, maybe it's 10, but I know this is not the woman I fell in love with anymore. We're stuck in this tit-for-tat cycle where she's anxious because I always seem annoyed with her, but I always seem annoyed with her because she does stuff like scream her head off for a simple mistake or says unforgivable stuff when she's angry, but then doesn't know how to at least apologize. The problem is we have a disabled child, a 2-year-old. I love my daughter more than anything. I would just stay for her. Honestly, I'm only still here because of her, but slowly it's going from when she's grown to maybe before she enrolls in school or maybe when her physical therapy schedule dies down. I don't know when, but what I do know is I'm typing this and cooking dinner for my soon-to-be ex-wife, and it hurts. Probably more now than when it actually happens. So again, the backdrop here is a guy, 35, wife, 38, just hit their 2-year marriage anniversary last week, together 6 years in total. They have a 2-year-old disabled daughter. They were driving to a 4th of July family barbecue. He casually mistook the aunt's house for the mother-in-law's house out loud. He didn't actually drive to the wrong place, but he said the wrong name. She completely snaps, accused of him never listening, rants that she explained it three times. And then when they pull up, she slams the door, storms into the party without him. So the only reason he hasn't packed his bags yet is their daughter. Is that a reason to stay?
2: A lot of times it is. Some people just wait it out. I had a family member do that. They waited till their child was done with school, and then they divorced.
1: But this is a long time.
3: I have a friend actively doing
1: it. The daughter's two.
3: Yeah. I don't know. I actually have two separate friends who have told me this, that they're literally just like
1: waiting it out.
3: Kids are 14 as soon as they get out of high school.
1: I mean, that's at least...
3: We're getting divorced. Wow. Like, we've already had the conversation. I'm in a loveless marriage.
1: That's at least in like 2 or 3 years, and they just this is.
3: But I don't know how long it's been going on for. This is just like what I'm finding out about it. But there, people do it.
1: Yeah. Would it be better to separate and not be miserable in front of the kid?
4: Well, I mean, have they tried counseling or anything? Because is he actually listening, and is he missing the ball? And not
1: he may be a jerk too, for all we know.
2: They just could have a blind spot right now, and I agree. Like couples counseling, marriage counseling, that helps a lot.
4: Yeah, try that first.
2: You got to be willing to do it though. Both parties got to be invested, and I know plenty of people that are like refusing that, and that doesn't help anything.
1: Yeah.
2: So
3: there's also could you know. Under the surface, granted, we're only hearing one side, and there's a lot of extra. Raising kids is hard. Raising a disabled child is probably even more of a challenge, and there's probably stuff bubbling up. You know, maybe she's lashing out for other reasons, like, you know, stress or frustration or, like, having nowhere to put. If you're not going to counseling and you're not talking about, like, you know, I don't know what you would call. I haven't had that experience, so it's hard for me to speak on it, but it's like I'm sure there's some sort of like extra stress and grief, and I'm sure it puts more. I mean, just having kids is hard. But if you have like extra care you have to give a child, or you have a disabled child, or you know, severe autism or any of those things, I am certain that probably puts extra strain on a new parent. And at 2 years old, you're probably still figuring it out. And maybe if you don't feel supported or helped, it's easy to, like, lash out in other ways.
1: Right. Yeah, is staying for the kids ever actually a good idea, or does it just create a miserable house for the kid to grow up in?
2: I mean, you gotta be happy. Everybody's lives, you got to live your damn life. You know what I mean? Yeah. Why be miserable? I would always err on the side of, like, if you're miserable and you're staying with somebody, you're not making their life any better either. Misery loves company. So, and then the child is witnessing that. Yeah, that sucks. And sometimes divorce, like my parents were divorced when I was 5. I had a little bit of issue with that, like that I went to therapy for later in life and realized some of my problems were rooted in that. But honestly, it was great. I got to like, I was very loved by both my parents. I had different experiences at each of their homes. I felt like that layered me in a way and got me ready for different situations as I got older. There isn't always doom and gloom at the end of a road, even though I would love it if everybody could work things out.
1: Of course.
2: Out. You know, you hope that promise keeps, but sometimes it doesn't.
1: Yeah, how do you handle a partner who slams doors and storms into a family event? Do you follow them in and pretend everything's all right, or do you put the car in reverse and get the hells out of there?
4: Man. Just leave them? No, you go in there, you pretend, you have a big smile on your face. Hey!
2: Oh, yeah, there's a lot of pretend going on, I'm sure.
1: Nah, you just go get hammered.
2: Again, not the best.
1: You go in there, just get blitzed, and then start telling truths.
4: You slam the door louder.
2: You implode.
4: You storm in, you slam the door even louder than her, and you let everyone know.
1: Let everybody know something's going on here. Yeah, I think maybe, Rafe, there's something a little with the, you know, it's a 2-year-old. 2-year-olds are notoriously difficult as it is.
3: Yeah.
1: Having a toddler running around, throwing a disabled child. It's a lot of stress.
3: It's a ton of stress. And if you feel like your partner's not helping, or even maybe he is great and she's just struggling with it, I am sure that there are, I mean, 9 times out of 10 in any relationship, most fights about small mundane things like that have a different source. There's some sort of resentment that's built up from something else that you're now lashing out because you left the peanut butter spoon in the sink.
1: You know,
3: very rarely the spoon in the sink that is the real problem.
1: Right. You know, Katie says my parents stayed together for the kids probably 20 years and it blew up at a level that's irreparable.
2: Mm.
1: I wish they'd divorced years ago and they may still be speaking today.
3: Hmm. Yeah.
1: So Jim says you may need to acknowledge the postpartum depression, that, you know, that's real.
2: That's true.
1: Could be the case.
3: Could be that.
1: You stay because you're concerned with how your child is going to be treated. That's another. Yeah, man. This is complicated.
2: It is complicated.
4: Yeah.
2: It's very complicated.
1: Guys, I don't think we're going to solve this problem
2: right now. Are you serious?
1: I don't think so. I don't think we're going to solve this today.
3: You're telling me that Riz Counselors Incorporated can't solve this problem?
1: Yeah, I don't think so.
4: I thought we did. You slammed the
1: door. I'm not the pumpus.
3: Here's what you do. You sleep with her sister.
1: Drinking always solves everything.
2: Clearly, yeah. Look at everybody.
1: as the person on the show only drinking now.
2: Yep.
1: I need to really carry the torch here. You guys have all tapped out. You're all quitters.
4: You got a drink for all of us.
1: All right, something lighter. You know, today is International Kissing Day. That's right. This is an actual holiday.
4: Can't wait to kiss someone international.
1: This day is all about celebrating the simple act of kissing. It's a reminder that a kiss isn't just a social formality or a prelude to something else. It could be an enjoyable expression of love and closeness all on its own. But if you step back and try to explain the actual mechanics of kissing to an alien, it sounds unhinged. Like, all right, well, we find another human attractive, we mash our face meats together, we swap fluids, and aggressively wiggle our tongues in a collective effort to kickstart the engine downstairs. That's what it is. Mm-hmm. That's what kissing is. And when you frame it like that, it's a miracle any of us ever got laid. Because that sounds gross. But despite how weird it sounds on paper, you know, locking lips, it's incredible, right?
2: It is.
3: Mm-hmm. So important, at least to me. I just had this conversation with someone a couple days ago of like, man, have you ever
1: smooch with somebody that's
3: bad at it?
2: Yeah.
3: It's like a relationship ender for me. You might give it a couple more tries, but maybe this will improve. But if you've ever like dated someone and like you kiss them and you're like, whoa.
1: I remember my first real kiss, like not like a first smooch with a girl, but like a first like real
2: French kiss.
1: It was bad.
2: Same.
3: Yeah, it's supposed to be bad at the beginning. You're learning it, but if you haven't learned it into adulthood.
1: But I mean, remember like bumping teeth?
2: Yeah.
1: Oh, God.
2: Loved it. Seventh grade, Dustin.
3: God.
1: It was so embarrassing.
3: The clacking of teeth together, like just the feeling.
1: Don't
3: the
1: you get
3: sound
1: a douche chill?
3: It. Huh?
1: I got a douche chill even thinking about it.
3: A little bit. It's like.
4: Yes.
1: Well, and
3: or when somebody's like. Just like slop, like it's so sloppy that you're just like, whoa.
2: Or bad breath, the worst.
3: Those are the two things I talked about. I was like, I have people I love who just have, and I know it's supposedly not real, but it's real to me, severe halitosis.
1: No.
3: And I'm just like, give me, if your breath stinks, like I had a friend that we rode to something in his Honda Civic and his breath stunk so bad that it stunk up the, I go, hey, dude, you got to roll the window down. I didn't even know how to talk. I go, I don't know what's going on with your tonsils. Go to the doctor.
2: Yeah.
3: Roll down the window because your hot breath has filled up
1: can
3: the cab behind the
1: Civic. Stop at a Love's and get some mints.
3: Yeah, dude. Menaka. I shoved two pine tree air fresheners up my nose. I felt like this. I felt like the movie Seven.
1: Oh.
3: Where they had the guy. And I go, dude, just get us where
2: what's
3: we're going.
2: What's in the mouth?
3: But it is so important. To me, that is like the most intimate or it's sexual, whatever you want to call it. Like, it's a big part of the process to me. Like, kissing has to, that's like a big turn on. Mm. And I would imagine it's like that for most people. So I'm curious, like, I mean, the bad kissers have to get married.
2: Yeah.
3: You find another bad kisser and you just, or do you just not care about that? What do? Do you coach them up? Because I've had a couple where I'm just like, this is no bueno. This is bad. And it's not getting better. By like second or third date, you're just like, I'm out. And breath, I think about that often. I'm like, I don't know if I could, if someone had like, I mean, just, I'm talking
1: rank.
3: Stank breath, dude. I'm talking like deep from the bowels of Mount Doom.
1: Like from Satan's anus. Hot,
3: yeah, and you guys we've all been hit with it.
1: Mm-hmm. Oh, yeah.
3: Where you're like, whoa, that is a medical problem we got going on there. And I have empathy for those people because it may be not their fault. It may not be bad hygiene. It might be something.
1: I have an infected tooth.
3: But whatever it is. I don't know on a daily basis how I would be able to. I don't know if I could do it. And maybe I'm a piece of crap. Maybe I'm a shallow.
1: No, it's fine. No.
2: I think most people prefer clean breath.
1: Of course.
2: A nice situation.
3: Yeah, if you're coming at me with like some hot garbage breath, dude.
1: What kind of toothpaste you used? Oh, Tom's of Maine?
2: Oh,
1: Duty
2: no.
1: Flavored?
2: Duty.
1: Cockeyed?
3: What kind of Tom's toothpaste you use? It's a White Castle Crave case.
1: Oh.
4: It's the best one, man.
3: It's real so good. Gross.
1: No, but think back to when you were a teen, you know, kissing for the first time. It just was bad.
2: I know.
1: You're learning.
2: I remember I kissed my boyfriend at the time, Dustin, and it was summer. It's probably around this time of the year, honestly. And we both were like, I remember we were dating and we're like, okay, we're going to do it. We're going to make out. We're going to have we're going to French kiss. And
1: planned
2: it was we planned and he had never kissed anybody like that.
1: It's very on brand for you, by the way.
2: I know.
1: To have it scheduled.
2: We scheduled it out.
8: Was he getting to second base that night?
2: No. Dude, I was a prude. I was like, do not touch me. But it was seventh grade. I was moving the next summer. I was moving later that summer, right? Because I was moving to Columbia. And he stayed at a guy's house that was near my mom's house, came to the back door, snuck into my house. We kissed. I could still see it perfectly. And we both said, God, that sucked after.
1: Oh.
2: But then we spent the rest of the summer perfecting it. And it was hot. And it was cool. And I thank him to this day.
8: So all you did was just kiss?
2: We just made out all summer. It was the best. And it was innocent. It wasn't like, you know what I mean? It wasn't like, we're going to have sex. No, it was like, we're going to become masters of kissing. And we did. And I, to this day, like, give it up to Dustin.
8: What's he up to?
1: Welcome to Kiss College.
2: You know what? I wish I knew. He fell off the face of the earth. I think
8: Kissing College?
2: Yeah. Kissing College.
1: Welcome to Kiss College.
2: What about you? How old were you when you got your first kiss?
8: Like, my first, like, real, like.
2: Yeah, your first French kiss.
1: French.
8: Probably ninth grade.
2: Okay. Ninth grade. What about you, Scott?
1: They're Frenchy.
4: That would be...
2: Cousins don't count.
4: No, okay, so family's out?
2: Family's out.
4: Family's out.
2: Family's
4: out. I was 34.
8: He's from Shelbina.
4: If the family's out, it was 34. I would have been right around, I guess, ninth grade.
2: Ninth grade. Okay.
8: Yeah, how old are you in ninth grade?
4: Tenth grade.
2: You're 15? That's freshman 13, year?
8: 14, yeah.
4: Yeah.
2: Okay, so I was 13.
4: Because we
2: you?
4: Called it whenever our teeth would hit, we ended up calling it keething.
8: Keithing?
4: Yeah.
2: Cute.
8: When a Keith.
1: Yeah. Unlike you guys, when their teeth clacked, they were like, that was awesome.
4: Yeah, that was hot.
1: That was hot and cool. I like when they rake across each other and make that. It sounds like the wooden frog instrument when you guys are kissing.
8: No, ninth grade. I'll never forget.
1: I was young.
8: It was on this chick's front lawn. All my buddies were watching.
2: Oh, no.
8: Get in there. And then she took my hand and put it on her boob on the outside of her shirt.
4: Did it honk?
1: Hell yeah, brother.
8: It was so awesome.
2: Look did at it honk? You didn't have to do any work yourself. That's nice.
8: It was so awesome. I know.
1: Nice. A bibis.
2: Oh, my God. Oh, my God. I'm
1: looking for something. Oh, yeah,
2: where's the explosion?
8: No, it's fine. I want to know. I had to.
2: How old were you, Rafe? Your first French kiss?
1: I was young, man.
8: This is what it sounded like.
2: Honk, honk. It happens. But actually, the first time a boob gets touched,
1: to
2: it does
1: actually.
2: Honk.
1: I was really expecting something amazing.
8: Oh, damn. Squeeze this.
1: Went a long way.
2: Yes.
8: That's fine.
4: It's so cool it's they fun. Do that.
1: I got thrown into the lion's den with that. I think I may have talked about it here before, but I was in fifth grade, and I for like a... talent show, I dressed up like Pee-wee Herman and did like the tequila dance.
4: Oh.
1: And crushed. Absolutely crushed. And there was a seventh grade girl, Rebecca, thank you for this, who was like, thought it was cute. And then like her friend passed me a note in the lunchroom, was like, hey, she wants you to be her boyfriend. She thinks you're cute, blah, blah, blah. And she was very,
2: fetish.
1: Very early developed. Very developed chest area.
8: Did she take your hand and put on her boob?
1: We went to a party. I got invited. Yeah. I got invited. I learned a lot this night.
2: My goodness.
1: I got invited to a seventh grade birthday party with eighth graders, and I was like in fifth grade, and they played Spin the Bottle, and I was like under a blanket with her on a couch, and I was getting into some advanced courses I wasn't ready for.
2: Whoa.
1: And we made out hardcore. Because, you know, they're like, you guys got a kiss. And there's like one older kid who flunked eighth grade like nine times. And I'm like, I think it was Ron Jeremy.
2: The hedgehog?
1: What are you doing here, Ron Jeremy? You're teaching kids stuff they shouldn't know yet. And he's like, nah, do it. Because I remember I like got dared to give her a hickey. And I had to go outside and I sucked a big greasy hickey on her neck, man. Mm. It was disgusting. Because she had to come to school in a turtleneck. And that, yeah, it was out of control. But I remember we were sucking face, and it was like, go, you got to go up her shirt. And I was too young. I was nervous. I was just like.
2: The peer pressure.
1: The peer pressure was crazy. Mm. And I was just like, this is nuts. And then, you know, a week later, she broke up with me. But there was, for a moment, Icarus flew close to the sun.
4: Yeah.
1: I was the king of fifth grade. Everyone was just like, you are untouchable, dude.
2: Wow.
1: Thank you, Paul Rubens.
8: You're a little more time.
2: Many gifts.
3: I did. Gray I had suit. A little bow tie. I put gel in my hair and spiked it up and got a little boom box and had a gray suit. It was like, yeah, na, na, na, na, na, na, tequila. Yeah, na, na, na, na, na. And then I did a little like Pee Wee Herman impression at the end. And I was like, and she's like, I'm going to let him touch my boobies.
8: Brandy
3: That's
8: says,
3: when I knew a sense of humor could go a long way.
8: Oh, yeah. Brandy says, I kissed a guy who I swore unhinged his jaw like a snake, though my whole head was going into his mouth.
2: Whoa, Anaconda guy, right on.
3: Watched that on the plane yesterday.
2: Good Anaconda, the new one?
3: Yeah.
2: Was it funny?
8: Oh, Jack Black?
2: I started it. I didn't finish it.
3: It was what it was. It didn't take itself too seriously. If you don't go in looking for a cute Paul Rudd, Jack Black dynamic, it's fine. It was good. It was a great plane movie, but I digress.
2: You know what I miss about kissing, and somebody mentioned it in the text, is spin the bottle. That was the coolest damn game to play. Like, that was...
8: I hated it.
2: As a flirt, like, I was like, yes, let's all... And it.
3: As long as it stayed kissing. The spin the bottle game with the one I'm talking about,
2: yeah.
3: We let the older guy be in charge, and he kept upping the ante.
2: Right. Oh, no, it was just strictly spin the bottle. But it was all play. So,
3: that's
2: great.
3: So it wasn't weird. Like a 30-year-old man. It was like an eighth grader.
8: No, I know, but still.
2: We played it in high school and college, and I mean, it was all play. So everybody was kissing everybody, and it was cool.
8: Oh, what about really? 7 minutes in heaven?
2: We did 7 minutes in heaven. That was just a makeout sesh, though. I was really prude. Like, I watched my sister's birth, and I was terrified. I'm not blaming my mom on this. I loved being in the room with her, but like, I did not want to get pregnant. That was like the one thing that I was terrified
8: well, that's good
2: of. So
8: birth control.
2: I waited.
8: Watching somebody give birth.
2: For real. And I was like, dude, I'm never touching a wiener. I'm not letting anybody touch me. And I'm not going to have sex for a really long time. And I stayed. Those were like, you know, that was my whole game. But I was a makeout slut. I'd make out with anybody.
8: And I've said it before.
2: It was
8: gone.
2: Awesome.
8: I've gone into the closet for 7 minutes in heaven and just sat there.
3: I'm a neck up slut.
2: That's right.
3: Ooh. Everything below my neck.
2: And it was fun.
3: I will call the police.
8: Well, as far as kissing goes, to celebrate International Kissing Day, here are some bizarre things that happen to your body when you decide to kiss.
2: Okay.
8: Number one is the full body surge. Has ever noticed how a great kiss makes you feel completely tingly? That's not just a romantic cliche. It's actual physics. A solid makeout session sends your blood flow into overdrive, which is why your stomach starts doing flips. Things tighten up. Your lower half suddenly wakes up and, ooh, pays attention.
3: Oh, yeah, dude. I remember like making out in the shadows at a junior high party and just seeing all the boys' hips slowly move back because things are happening south of the border.
8: Now, it's an immediate adrenaline shot, too, when you're right in the thick of it. Your body treats passion a bit like an extreme sport and unleashes a massive rush of adrenaline. And that's exactly the culprit behind your racing heartbeat, your sweaty palms, that dizzy, breathless feeling you get when the session of making out just gets intense. And then it's a chemical brain party. The second your lips connect, your brain acts like a DJ dropping the beat at a massive rave.
9: Let the beat drop.
8: It instantly floods your system with dopamine, the pleasure chemical, and oxytocin, the bonding hormone. The result, you feel intensely connected to the other person, incredibly happy, and temporarily bulletproof.
2: Mm-hmm.
3: Mm.
2: Now you get lost.
8: And then assuming you're actually into the person you're kissing, a good makeout session drastically drops your cortisol levels. Hmm. It acts as an immediate stress reliever, melting away tension and calming your nervous system. So welcome to the chill zone.
4: Yeah.
8: Also, let's get gross for a second. Okay. So during an average passionate kiss, you exchange about 9 milliliters of saliva. Mm. Tucked inside that spit, about a billion bacteria.
3: Come on, man.
8: So now, don't panic. About 95% of those bugs are completely harmless. Just look at it as a highly intimate immune system workout.
4: Yeah. That 5%.
8: And then kissing is practically a sport. You know, locking lips engages 24 different facial muscles and up to 100 other muscles throughout your body to keep you positioned. So, in fact, if you go all in on a highly enthusiastic, heavy-duty makeout session, you could burn up to 100 calories. That's right.
2: Nice.
8: Hmm. Yeah, move over, cardio day.
4: Sounds awesome.
3: Somebody had to be the first person to do it. I think about that a lot. Somebody was just, there was a lot of, like, our ancestors were just dry humping on rocks.
8: Like, this feels good.
3: And then one romantic cave man or woman was like, get up here and give me some sugar. Ugh. give Mama some sugar. And so, and that had to look weird to everyone else.
1: Yeah.
3: In the
1: tribe. What's going on there?
3: What's going on?
4: Probably,
3: what's going on with those two?
4: I bet it was like the first deaf person, and she was trying to like, maybe if I talk really close to him, he'll be able to hear
1: the
4: me.
1: The first deaf person?
4: Yeah, so she goes up to him like, hello?
3: That's an interesting theory.
1: Okay.
4: That's good.
1: All right, Scott.
4: If I get in his head, he'll be able
3: why
4: to hear
3: was,
4: me.
3: Why was she Swedish?
1: Hello? Fairly.
4: You see what those
3: people
4: look
3: Sweden
4: like.
3: Was the first
2: you
3: kiss.
2: Know what yeah. Those people look like.
3: Oh, boy. Yeah, I don't know, man. This all makes sense, though. That's why it's so important. You're explaining why it feels. You get, it's got the vibe. That is the vibe to me. That's when you find out if there's a vibe or not.
1: Are we going to go further with this?
3: Yeah.
1: Are we going to take this somewhere else? Get in there.
2: Yeah, highly suggest. Have a makeout sesh if you haven't.
1: One night stands.
2: Never had one.
1: Never you
2: never
1: had,
2: one.
1: A one-night stand?
2: No, I haven't. And I feel like I tell my husband this all the time. I go,
1: you missed out.
2: Because he had one, you know, and he had that. And I go, ah, man, never had that. I was not a promiscuous person like that. You did?
1: Yeah. I mean, okay. It's, you know.
3: Cool guy.
1: Cool guy.
4: Yeah, right cool guy.
1: Cool guy. Cool guy. Rafe?
3: Was it what?
1: One-night stand?
3: What about it?
1: Yeah, I mean, listen, it's.
3: Yeah.
1: We're young.
3: Sure.
1: Scott? You can't stop him.
2: He married the one-night stand he yep. attempted to have.
3: Listen, I will tell you this, though. Very few one-night stands are good.
2: Really? I feel like I hear otherwise. I feel like it's like the hottest thing ever. Like, it's one and done. Goodbye.
3: Yeah, I think people romanticize it because it sounds cool. But usually it's like, if it's a one-night stand, it's either you met the person, so you don't really know each other, or you're both... You know, you've been out, or it's somebody that's like one of your friends that you both got hammered.
1: My experiences were not great. I'll be honest with you.
3: Yeah, man.
1: Not great.
3: I would say, yeah, it's like I bet it's like a 1 in 10.
1: Like
3: some of them are some.
1: One time,
3: pleasant surprise.
1: I left a girl's house in the middle of New Jersey and had no ride home.
3: Yeah.
2: How'd you get home?
1: I had to call somebody.
2: No.
3: Yeah, dude. The next day.
1: It was awful.
3: The awkward morning of like. Oh, we're not really, it's not as, like, cool as everyone makes it sound. Like, you ride away on a motorcycle, and you're like,
1: remember what? Me. Remember me, one-night lover.
3: Okay, so we're in New York City. She's like, you wake up, and you're like, oh, God, I don't have a toothbrush here. Gross. You're in there, like, brushing your finger brushing your teeth mm-hmm. in some strange bathroom you've never been in. And then you got to, then it's like, do we get breakfast? Do we just call it? I'm still in my clothes from the night before. In college, it's not that big, you know.
1: In college, it's not a big deal.
3: Everybody's living on
1: beanbag
3: chairs.
1: New York City.
3: It's fine.
1: I'm in New York City. Meet somebody. Hey, you want to come back to my place?
2: Mm-hmm.
1: Sure.
3: Yeah.
1: Of course I do.
3: Exactly.
2: Fun.
3: It's not. You don't meet someone on the Riviera, and you go back to their Four Seasons hotel room. You're like banging on a beanbag chair in Campus Town.
1: Well, here's the thing. So we leave the concert. Mm-hmm. We get in her car, and we drive. And I go, oh, we're going across the bridge, and we're going into New Jersey.
4: Oh,
1: okay.
9: Oh, no. My father works in sanitation.
1: Not thinking ahead. Like, okay, what's going to be the end game here?
4: Yeah.
1: And things did not go well that evening.
3: Mm-hmm.
2: What do you mean?
1: Things did not go well.
2: Okay.
1: Somebody vomited.
2: Oh, in the sink.
4: With a closed toilet lid.
2: No. Who was you?
3: Did you have the flu again?
2: Vomited. Oh no.
4: Not Don Juan.
2: Blink once if it was you. Oh no.
1: Something not.
3: Someone vomited and allegedly pooped the bed.
2: Oh man.
1: No, that didn't happen. And then it was
3: you ever peed on anybody? You ever been so drunk? You ever just been so drunk you just
1: no.
3: peed the bed?
1: Let's not talk about that.
3: Okay. All right. Not intentionally.
1: No, I know.
3: I know you've done that.
2: So you go to Jersey, and somebody has vomited.
1: Yes.
2: And now we are
1: stuck in New Jersey.
2: Oh no!
1: And I go, I'm gonna leave. And then she says, "How are you getting home? Would you like a ride?" I said, "No, thanks.
2: I'm embarrassed enough."
1: Yes.
2: Thank you.
1: And it was dawn, and I had left the house, and had nowhere to go.
3: Oh man!
2: This is like every story out of the
3: Judgment
2: East Coast.
3: Night.
1: Yeah, and I had
3: you're officially in the purge at that point. You're just out. It's dawn. You may be hunted.
1: I don't know where I was.
3: Probably no money.
1: And this was like...
4: How far over?
1: I wasn't that far over.
3: Okay. Dude, we used to do it with no phone.
1: I had a cell phone. I had a flip phone, but there's no, like, GPS. I had a flip phone, and I call my roommate, and I go, you got to come get me. He goes, how? And where are you? I go, I think I'm in Lodi, New Jersey.
2: Yeah, I have no idea where you are.
3: Lodi. Isn't that a Creedence song?
1: I think I was in Lodi, New Jersey. Words. L-O-D-I.
2: Wow.
3: Nice, dude.
1: Hey, where?
3: You're living a Creedence song.
1: I'm on the corner of blah, blah, blah, and blah, blah, blah. Okay, well, you have to give me a couple hours.
2: Oh, jeez.
1: Because he had to get a car.
2: Right. Where do you get a car from?
1: He had to go borrow. He's like, is there a bus? I go, I have no idea. I don't know where I am.
2: Go to the line. Where's this train?
1: Yeah, there is no train.
10: It's the path or whatever.
1: I don't think I was near that.
2: There's no public transport from Jersey to New York?
1: But there is, but there's a bus to another. I don't know. I don't know where I am.
2: Okay.
3: Oh, man, you just, in Carbondale, I would just, this was pre-phone, like, probably, if you had a phone, it was like the brick phone.
1: Yeah, that's what I had.
3: It was dead. It was, by the next morning, it's dead. You're done for.
1: This was 1998. So what kind of phones did we have then?
3: I don't even know. I'm pretty sure they were just giant satellite phones that we kept.
1: I think my phone was in a bag.
3: I was like, you'd go to the bar with like $5 in your pocket. Maybe if you were lucky, you had a 10 spot to like, you're probably at Sidetracks doing quarter drafts. Hoping that maybe somebody give you a chance. And then you separate from the group. You go home with the gal. Probably go to her place, make her more comfortable. You wake up in a strange place. It's cold. You have no money, no phone. The night has run its course, and you're just like, all right, now I'm cool. I did the same thing, dude. You just take off walking and like a lot. Probably didn't wear a jacket because you rode to the bar with your friends at night.
1: All I was thinking was.
3: And you just show up in Lewis Park Apartments in Carbondale and open the door to where eight dudes are living in a 3-bedroom, and you regale them with. Oh man, where were you? It was like returning from the woods, dude. Of just like
1: you're like like it's backlit. You kick them at the door.
3: Yeah, you open the door. You're all backlit and you're glowing. They all drop their.
1: He's back.
3: Their Sega Genesis controllers.
1: Tell us everything.
3: He has returned from on the wild. Tell us stories of the woods. And that was just like how it was back then.
1: Well, the whole thing was you don't think about. You think about what's going to go on. You don't think about after.
2: Uh-huh.
1: Yeah. All I was focused in on was that one thing.
3: Clothes are all tattered.
1: And then
3: you
1: afterwards,
3: look like you transformed into a werewolf and transformed back. Well, your clothes are all loose.
1: All I do, I remember going across the bridge and going, we are going to New Jersey. I thought maybe we were going uptown. No, I guess we're going to New Jersey today. This evening we'll be spending it in New Jersey. I may have had 2 nickels on me, too. I couldn't take the bus or the train. I had no money.
3: That was always the biggest challenge.
2: And you wouldn't take a ride from this person? She was trying to take you home?
1: Uh-uh.
2: What?
3: Yeah, you were dumb for that.
1: No, this was...
2: Like, she's capable, and that was very nice of her.
3: Did she know at this point that you had vomited all over everything? Okay.
1: I know I didn't vomit over everything.
3: Or were you hiding
2: it? You did vomit on something. Where did you vomit? The toilet?
1: I vomited in the toilet.
2: Okay, that's good.
1: Okay?
11: That's a good start.
3: Hmm.
11: Let's see here.
1: Anyway, bring up one night stands.
3: There was also a lot of. Did you ever have a tandem? Like you and a buddy go back, like meet like a couple girls that were roommates. You go back to their place, and then you kind of get stuck with the other roommate for the night. That's tricky. That's a tricky business.
1: Well, and if you don't get along with a roommate,
3: Or it's just not. You're not that attracted to them.
1: Or that. Yeah, that's what I mean. Like,
3: but they're down.
1: They're doing something over there, and you're like, okay.
3: this is what's on the docket for tonight.
1: Stare at the wall.
3: You have sandpaper hands. Good God.
1: My point of this is Gen Z.
3: Carpenter?
1: You want to play cards?
3: You guys got... Yeah. You like Uno?
1: So Gen Z is officially swiping left on the one night stand, and left is no good, right? When you swipe left?
2: None of us know.
11: Yep.
3: Yeah.
1: So listen, locking eyes with a stranger at a packed bar, you know, downing a couple of drinks and dealing with a slightly awkward walk of shame the next morning has been a classic rite of passage for decades. But according to a new sex report, a new sex trends report from Love Honey, the casual one-night stand might be officially going extinct. It turns out Gen Z is trading random hookups for heartfelt experiences. But it's not because they're prudes. According to one sexologist, young people are just adapting to a completely broken dating and social climate. Like, so since 2020, over a quarter of late night venues have shut down. Fewer clubs and bars mean fewer spaces where casual hookups are the norm. And Gen Z is drinking way less than older generations. And the data shows that only half of 18 to 24-year-olds have ever had a drunken sexual encounter, compared to 70% of millennials.
2: Big hoes.
1: Without alcohol lowering everybody's inhibitions, people just aren't rushing home with strangers. And also, dating is expensive and drinks are pricey. And a massive chunk of Gen Z is still living at home. They're still living at home because, you know, rent is sky high. Trying to sneak a random hookup past mom and dad at 2 o'clock in the morning just isn't the vibe people are looking for.
4: Really?
2: Now, I did do that. I did bring, like, when I started dating a guy, like, I'd sneak him into the house and my mom would, like, come in and, like, Lauren, you know, and it's like, oh, there's a man in here. Hello.
1: Oh,
2: like, when I was living
1: at home.
2: Lock
1: the door.
2: Like,
1: for God's sakes, lock the door.
2: There was no locked doors at Jill's house. That woman could get into any damn room she wants.
1: Were you able to lock the door?
2: Yeah, I could lock the
1: door. Why didn't you lock the door?
2: I don't know, man. I didn't want to scare him. I wasn't trying to, like,
3: I was on a plane ride with Jill and Jerry last night.
2: I know. I thought of that. You guys were all flying
1: out the entire time.
2: Did they see you?
3: We did not see each other the whole time until I saw Jerry stand up, and they were one row in front of me the whole flight.
2: Oh, really?
3: And to the right. I was in 12. They were in 11 on the other side of the plane. I must have been zoned out. They were zoned out. Didn't see them board. And I saw Jerry stand up. And I go, oh, we got a wild Gary sighting. I took a picture of him.
1: Gary in the wild.
3: Rubbing his brow. And I just sent it to you and your mom.
2: That's awesome.
3: And I saw, I laughed really hard. And what a sweet man. He helped 7 people get their suitcases down.
2: I know,
3: Jerry. He didn't know I was watching. And I go, so I got off the plane. I caught up to him. And I go, Jerry Bauer, you're a good man. I saw you help everyone but your wife with their suitcase.
2: She don't need no help.
1: She's on her own.
3: She didn't want no help.
1: Well, listen, with all that death of the nightclub, sobering statistics, the cost of living crisis, they're on a heavy dose of dating app fatigue, and it makes total sense why the younger crowd is hitting pause on these casual encounters and holding out for something a little more meaningful.
4: Wow.
3: It's better anyway, man. That's why it's overrated. Even a casual encounter, it's better if you, like, feel like the whole meeting a stranger and going home and hooking up and, yeah, the mystery of whatever. It's fine. But it's better if you, like, feel some sort of vibe with the person. At least in my personal, that's the way I feel. Like, even if it's casual and you're like, hey, we don't know what this is yet, it doesn't have to be like head over heels type stuff, but it's nice if you're like, oh, I like this person and I want to spend time with them and get to know them. That is always way better, in my opinion, than just like, hey, I saw you were 10 feet away from me. Want a bone? It's like, okay, I guess. Like,
1: there's something to be said about that, though.
3: I'm not saying that it doesn't have its place. I am just saying that I understand why a generation where hooking up is so easy is longing for something different.
4: And this will be fascinating, too, in, you know, 20, 30 years to see if divorce rates and stuff are
1: lower.
4: Way lower.
1: Maybe. Boring.
3: Wow. I also think there's just like way more awareness around, to their credit, you know, different times, dude. Like the drunken hookup was okay in the 90s. And now, you know, there's a lot more, people are a lot more aware of like consent and how that affects people and making sure that everybody's on the same page. And so Gen Z's like, you know, they're getting NDAs signed and good on them for that. But they're probably like, I understand why that generation is moving the other way.
1: There's something to be said, though, about just letting loose. Like, hey.
3: Sure.
1: Tonight,
3: we're
1: getting some.
2: Wow. Yeah.
1: We're getting some tonight.
3: It can be.
1: I don't care where it's coming from.
2: What?
1: If I have to go to New Jersey to get it, I'm going.
2: You get it.
1: Ben, give me a ride home.
2: I got to find a car.
1: I've had more than one experience where I've called him and went, Dude, you got to find a car and get
3: I mean, just the walk of shame.
2: I can't wait to meet him one day.
3: Think about that. The walk of shame was part of our lore. Guy and girl. You'd see a girl in her outfit from the night before holding her pumps, walking barefoot down the main drag. You'd see a guy eating half a burrito from La Bamba's from the night before, which is all he had left to prove he was a man. Walking home, walking back to the dorms, freezing cold. I had to walk miles one time, dressed as Zorro from a Halloween party, because I went home with the girl looked like Catwoman. And every girl's hotter when she's dressed like Catwoman.
1: Mm, you're right. But once that Catwoman costume came off, yikes.
4: It was Pluto.
1: Yeah, yikes. What?
3: I had to go to work. And I was like, man, I'm in a Zorro outfit.
2: Who's the hottest Catwoman of all time? Because Michelle Pfeiffer's Catwoman was a bit much.
1: Nah.
2: It's got to be the original. Who is the original Catwoman? Kiss?
3: Yeah, she was hot.
2: Oh, man.
3: I mean, Halle Berry didn't play.
1: Man, Halle Berry, too, yeah. That's pretty good.
3: Mm. Definitely not Anne Hathaway. Sorry.
1: I did like the Michelle Pfeiffer one.
2: Did you? I didn't like the bondage looking like the, I don't know.
4: I thought Rosie O'Donnell did a good job.
3: Yeah.
1: She didn't play Catwoman.
2: 1960.
7: Rizzuto Show. Traffic and weather.
2: Yeah, she was a babe.
1: Well, Eartha Kitt?
2: Was that Eartha Kitt?
1: I thought Eartha Kitt was the original Catwoman.
2: Oh, no. I'm thinking Julie Newmar.
1: Oh, yeah.
2: Very cute.
1: Yes. All right. We'll take a break. We'll come back. What your partner isn't telling you about their wallet and Raytheon relationships. 8:33. 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We're coming at you.
2: 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Stop and go traffic northbound 55 between Park, the 7th exit there, downtown, and the Poplar Street Bridge. Slow traffic starting to build up everywhere. Pretty normal, though. Your weather today, some sun with a thunderstorm in spots this afternoon. High of 87, 71 tonight. Right now, 74. It's 8:33.
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2: I just got the please confirm your appointment with the oral surgeon for my wisdom teeth. That's this week. Oh, God. Oh, God.
3: Yet?
2: Confirmed.
0: You're going to be all right. You're going to be on Percocet. It's going to be fine.
2: For general anesthesia, no food or liquids after midnight prior to surgery, not even water. That'll be fun. I'll get a little Michael's milk this week, huh?
0: Yep. And you're going to be drinking from, well, you're going to be eating everything with a spoon all weekend. So what are you going to eat? You have to.
2: Well, liquids for the first 2 days, I said.
0: Liquefy a meatball and have that.
2: Put it in a blender.
0: No straws.
2: No straws. You don't want dry.
0: Dry, socket.
2: Dry sockets.
0: Yeah. And it's a real thing, too. It can screw you up.
2: What is that?
0: It's like because you've got these big craters in your mouth.
2: Well, it's one. I'm getting one taken out.
0: Whew. You don't want to suction anything back there.
2: God.
0: All the nerve endings.
2: Yeah. Well, I'm going all the way out.
0: And you're going to lose some weight.
3: Can you have soup?
0: Pretty exciting stuff.
2: Well, the first day, liquids. Second day, maybe some solids, liquids.
0: You have to build up. You're going to be eating like a baby for a couple days.
2: Oh, my God.
0: Yeah.
4: Drink bone broth.
5: Yeah, and the good news is only 10 to 15 people a year die from wisdom tooth
2: extraction.
0: That's good.
5: Yeah. Mm-hmm. So think about that as Michael's milk takes hold.
2: Well, I mean, they gave me the three options. They were like, hey, we could Novocaine you. Mm-hmm. I go, nope, we're not doing that. We could give you kind of a little something like the laughing gas. I go, nope. What's our third option? Well, we could put you all the way out. Oh, that's...
0: Ding, ding, ding. Yep.
5: That's great.
2: We're doing that.
5: The number one cause of death is anesthesia complications.
2: No.
0: No, it's not.
3: You'll be. And of the 15 deaths, 14 were Illinois. That's crazy.
2: I'm doing it in Missouri.
5: Oh, you're safe then.
2: I did once have a bad reaction to anesthesia. I couldn't pee.
5: Oh, yeah.
3: Oh, I forgot about that.
0: A guy says, I'm 53, had all four wisdom teeth out last year. It was nothing. Don't be a wuss.
2: Oh, no, I'm not being a wuss.
0: Sounds like you're a little wuss, a little punk ass.
2: What?
0: Biatch. Yeah.
2: No, I'm excited about being put out.
0: Okay. Well, this guy thinks you're bluffing.
2: Oh, okay. I'll be off Friday, though.
0: Yeah.
5: Yeah, good.
0: Oh, come in. Are you serious?
2: I'll be off Friday. Well, it's Donnie's Radiothon.
0: Let's do the radio show from the dental office.
2: It's Donnie's Radiothon.
0: He can
2: raising
0: do it
2: money for Ronald McDonald House Charities.
0: What are we piercing this year? Great.
2: Oh, it'll be, well, it's a little later this year than normal. Normally, we do it in June.
0: Mm-hmm.
2: So it's been a year since, we got our danglers.
3: Oh.
5: Yeah. I've done my time.
0: What can we do for 10 grand this year?
5: My King Scott tribute.
3: Thank you.
5: When they brought the big check, I said, I will extend my month to a year in honor of. And now it's so ingrained in my personality, I don't know if it's.
2: Oh, I can't picture myself without the dangler.
0: I know.
5: Other people can't picture.
0: Let's get Tommy Lee nose rings.
2: Oh, no.
0: What? Or just for a week. You don't have to wear it for the rest of your
2: life. I'm not going to be here.
5: Oh, Lord.
3: Mm-hmm.
5: Double
2: dangler. Oh, man. If I come back and everybody's got nose rings, including King Scott, we better have raised a lot of money for Ronald.
0: Oh, man.
2: I do.
0: I want a little hoop. It'd be so cute. Every chick that I see at our events that has like the cute little fitted nose hoop, I'm always like, God, I want that. I had my septum pierced and I didn't like it. I flipped it up and never showed my parents.
3: I like doing that to the matadors or friends.
2: That's right.
0: Yes. It was like a bull.
2: Well, so Donnie's Radiothon begins 10 a.m. Thursday and rolls through 6 p.m. Friday. All to raise funds for Ronald McDonald House Charities of St. Louis. So, dig deep. Let's break a record this year.
5: Maybe I'll do the Dolly Parton Seeger Whalen tattoo if somebody donates enough.
3: Riz's version or
5: Yeah, the cuck chair one.
0: Oh, no.
2: Where Waylon sit in the cuck chair.
4: You're not putting Waylon in the cuck chair.
5: I'll put Willie in there. Willie would be cool with it. He would smoke and be like, get in there and do what you do. He'd be cool with it. Willie would be all right with it.
2: Cody's saying the pain of recovery from wisdom tooth extraction is nothing compared to the pain of them in. Yeah, I mean, I'm in pain right now. The one sucks.
5: I was awake, and I don't recommend it.
2: I had two done 25 years ago, just regular anesthesia, you know, regular Novocaine, pull them out, and you feel, I mean.
3: That noise, too.
2: That noise, them crunching down. Oh, God.
5: Yeah.
2: I don't want to go through that again.
5: I saved some cash, but probably would have been worth it to just pay the money and go out.
2: Well, closing up Sex Time Fun Facts here. Dating used to be about finding what? The one? But for Gen Z right now, it's apparently just about getting in your emotional cardio. So there is a bizarre new trend blowing up with younger singles where they're intentionally going on practice dates. This is so weird. They go on practice dates with people they have absolutely zero attraction to just to sharpen their skills. So think about it like going to the batting cages, but for romance. Instead of holding out for their dream match on, you know, Hinge, they're swiping right on people they'd normally ignore and meeting up for low stakes coffee or a casual walk, you're not telling the person this is a practice date.
0: Yeah.
3: Why would you?
2: The goal is they want to cure their dating anxiety, practice how to handle awkward conversations, and get better at flirting. So the logic is that when you're sitting across from somebody you think is a total smoke show, your nerves take over and you fumble the bag. But when you're on a date with somebody you find completely, you know, meh, you stop performing, you stop editing yourself, and you could just be a normal human being. And a lot of dating influencers are actually cheering this on. They say dating profiles are just pictures anyway, and sometimes the person you think is a hard pass online turns out to be incredibly magnetic in real life. Plus, it teaches you what you actually want. One 26-year-old admitted that when she dates guys she's wildly attracted to, she starts lying and changing her personality just to impress them. Naturally, psychologists are throwing up a bit of a red flag here. They're warning that while practicing your social skills, that's great. You have to be careful not to treat other human beings like disposable practice dummies for your own self-improvement journey.
0: Right.
2: Yeah. You selfish bastards.
3: Making them pay and...
0: That sucks.
3: Yeah.
0: I thought you were going to say, like, two people who...
3: Yeah, they're friends.
2: No!
0: And they, like, how, you know... You...
2: Let's practice making out.
0: Right. Well, yeah. Like...
3: Let's practice...
0: That's a thing people did. Like, if you you practice kissing your best friend... That's because you're, like, afraid.
3: That's what Allison and I did, is that we're still practicing marriage thing. We're going to see if we want to do that in the future. Mm-hmm. So we're going to practice the kid thing. We're seeing if we want to do that in the future. And
2: listen, I get the logic of lowering the stakes to calm your nerves, but this feels a little brutal. How would you feel if you found out a date went out with you to practice their social skills?
0: Yeah, that would suck.
2: Is this a genius way to beat dating anxiety or... Or are you just using people?
0: You're using people.
2: You're using people.
0: You have to be transparent about that. I mean, and I don't know anybody, unless they were a friend, who would put up with it.
5: I love the idea if it's reciprocal.
2: If it's reciprocal, yeah, but that's not what they're doing.
5: I understand that. I'm just saying, like, we're one step away from this being a really good idea. Because a lot of people need the work. They need the interpersonal communication, being yourself, being kind, just like interacting with another human being and asking questions, like learning how to like ask questions and like get to know somebody. And I like the casual aspect of it. Yeah, everything here is good except you're not telling the other
2: person. Right. That's rotten. That's really rotten.
5: They're going through all the nerves and sweats of like, okay, this person isn't interested in me and like I just don't want to make a fool. And you're just like, all right, I'm going to try this out.
2: You're right.
5: I'm a Navy SEAL.
2: Well, I mean,
5: are you?
2: I mean,
5: no,
2: that's makes it so sounded. It makes it so easy with the dating apps. You want a date tomorrow? Go ahead. Just it could be an uggo. Just
5: would you rather though? If you're looking for love, if you're truly looking for love, companionship, partnership, something deeper than sex, would you rather go out on a date on the apps where someone's just trying to hook up? Or where you're their practice where they're practicing getting to know you, because at least then they're asking questions. Maybe they're trying to, at least maybe they're being nice to you, as opposed to just like someone
4: well,
5: who's
4: and you figure
5: just
4: it
5: there
4: out.
5: Trying to like do sleep
2: you,
5: with you.
2: Do you figure it out halfway through the date and you go, am I a practice date?
0: Yeah. Mm. Sucks. It's one more thing you got to worry about.
2: I'm not okay with that.
5: I'm sorry. Can we start over? What do you mean start over? I'm going to have the waiter come up again. It's going to be just...
2: Let's run through this again. Let's run through this one more time.
0: This isn't happening how I did in my mind.
5: Just walk in. Just pretend like...
2: Would you not be pissed?
5: I mean...
2: Yes.
5: I am certain I've probably been a practice. I mean, we all probably have been, right? We just didn't know it.
2: No.
4: But I think...
5: There's probably been a time in our life...
0: Oh, for sure.
5: ...that we were definitely... I am certain that there are times I've gone out with someone where they were just like, this isn't... They either weren't looking for or they had decided ahead of time that I was not their type. You know, I was just like, it's better than staying home tonight. I am certain that's
2: happened. Hope not.
5: I'm sure that's happened to everybody.
3: Yeah.
2: Not me.
3: Never.
2: Not me, Rafe.
5: I'm sure of it. When I was, I heard somebody having the hardest conversation of all time. I forgot until just now. Garden of the Gods, I'm walking around the other day. Up at Pike's Peak, this guy, pretty good-looking dude, had his shirt off, you know, and he was just hanging out. They looked like crunchy folk. They looked like they'd probably camp out. And there was a woman with him, and she looked like she loved granola bars. And she was a nice lady, and I kind of, like, overheard their conversation. He's like, this is the last thing I'm going to say, and I'm not trying to, like, come at you and hurt your feelings, but when we get back to camp, you and Bob need to go take a shower. And she's like, well, how do you know it was me? How do you know it was me?
2: What?
5: I was like listening in their conversation. And he was like, well, because it didn't stink until you guys got there. And the smell was so bad, people were getting ill. And I was like, he was telling her that she stunk so bad that people were getting physically ill. And that she,
2: like, and they were together.
5: I don't think they were together. I think it was just like a friend telling another person.
2: Like, you stank. Like,
5: you and your significant other are so stinky.
2: Oh, my
5: that
2: God.
5: It's off-putting, and we don't like having you in the tent, and that she needed to go take a shower, and it was just like...
2: Crunchy's telling another crunchy, you're too crunchy.
5: One crunchy, you're like, you got a little extra crunchy.
0: Oh, dang.
5: And I was like, damn.
2: You stank.
3: That is awesome.
5: Guy just told that woman she stinks. Bold move, my brother.
2: Bold move, yeah.
3: But smart.
2: You know, I'm going to save the financial thing for when Moon gets back, because I'm curious his opinion on some of this stuff. Moon will be back next week. But Rafe, on relationships, let's go. What do we got?
5: Well, I sent you a thing. I want to get you guys to weigh in on this. It's a little something from Instagram that popped up that I thought was an interesting dating. A husband telling his wife his opinion about something called travel dating, and that why he thinks it's a good idea to
2: travel dating.
5: He'll explain it in the clip. So let's listen to the clip, and then I want to see what you guys think about.
0: Okay.
6: Babe, what's the travel test?
7: So as soon as you start dating somebody, they're going to be putting on a show of who they want you to think that they are. So I think it's so important, as fast as humanly possible, when you start dating somebody, you need to go on a trip together. Like, not like a crazy trip, but maybe like a weekend trip. And so when you and I started dating, like, what was it, 3 weeks into dating, we went on a week-long trip to Cancun?
6: That's kind of crazy.
7: That was terrible. But here's why. Because then you get to see how they actually are, how they participate in new environments. You're out of your comfort zone. You know, again, like, you're not doing anything crazy, but it could be just like a little weekend getaway. But you get to see who they really are. And then I just know couples that were dating for months and months and months, sometimes years. They go travel together and they freaking hate each other. So it's a really fast way to be able to determine if you're compatible or not.
2: Yes, I think this is great. I think it's great.
5: Uh-huh.
2: But I think going to Cancun for a week is that's
3: bold
2: dumb.
3: Move. That's a very bold move.
2: Amelia and I, when we first got together, about a month or maybe 2 months into our relationship, we took a weekend trip to the Poconos in Pennsylvania. It was perfect.
0: Drove there?
2: We drove there, and if we needed to bail out, we could have just driven home.
0: Yeah.
5: Yeah.
2: This idiot goes to Cancun.
0: Yeah, it's
2: what if day one, you figure out this chick sucks?
0: Yeah.
2: Or what if she goes, this dude sucks?
5: Man, you're in Cancun. Mm. A lot of hot singles around.
2: Yeah, but you're still away. I mean, you're still a plane ride away.
5: Oh, yeah, it's a long one.
2: It's a long one.
5: That was a bold move. But I like, this is in the vein of what we're talking about, of like the casual, you're not somebody's practice if they're going on a weekend trip with you.
0: Right. That's dedication.
5: You know what I mean? Like, you're at least saying, like, let's find, and I do think that's true. I think you run, like, the couple's gambit of, like, you're traveling together. You're staying in this, probably staying in the same hotel room for the first time. So you're going to, you don't get any time away from the person. You're poo-pooing in front of each
2: other. Some people are bad travelers.
5: Some people are bad.
2: Some people are just bad travelers.
5: But don't you want to know that?
2: Of course.
3: Yeah.
5: If you like traveling and you're with a bad traveler, that's going to affect your relationship the entire, your whole life.
4: When you and Amelia went, though, were you like, okay, we're testing this out? You probably just made the plan.
2: We just made a plan to go away together.
4: Right.
5: You make it, but I'm saying, in that vein, do you think this is a good idea, like early on taking a
2: 100%.
4: Yeah, I do too.
2: Not a week.
8: I agree with the guy. I think
4: a weekend is great.
2: A weekend's good.
4: And driving, right?
2: Or within driving range.
4: Yeah, yeah. Tim and I did this, like, now that I'm thinking about it, we started dating August of 2010, okay? And then his birthday's in September. And so I had bought him some Chiefs tickets for like a first birthday together present. And he's like, oh, do you want to go with me? Because I just got him the tickets and I was like, these are just for you. And he's like, why don't you go? Because I'd never been to Arrowhead. And so we did a trip together in September, like a few weeks after we officially started dating. And honestly, it was so like natural and normal that I didn't even think about it. But now that we're like bringing this up, it was like a perfect test to see how each other would be.
2: It's a great test.
4: Yeah.
2: It's a great test.
5: I agree with the guy. I think I like where his head's at because you also learn what that person's going to be like. Like he said, the uncomfortable environment thing of like...
2: out of their element.
5: You're out of your element. You don't get to like... you don't get to give yourself to someone in small doses that you've prepared.
4: Yeah. It's all organic.
5: You're going to have to see if you organically get along. There's going to be moments of where you have... can you sit in silence with this person?
2: Yeah, no. So a date is how long? A date is a couple hours for dinner. Maybe we'll spend the night together, fine. But that's sex and sleep, and then we leave.
5: Nobody can leave the charm on 24-7.
2: 24-7
3: days. Do you think this is a car situation or a flight?
2: I think it's a car situation.
4: I do, too.
3: Yeah, so you get that stuck in the...
5: I think it depends. I may be in neutral territory. Like if you fly somewhere separately... or something like if you fly together.
4: What about staying in separate rooms?
2: Yeah, what's
5: that? I don't think you can. I don't think you get
4: the
2: same. That's weird.
5: I don't think you get the same. Maybe you do that as a precautionary thing, like get two rooms.
4: Yeah.
2: Oh, that's just no. Then you're just setting up for failure.
5: I agree. I think you got to go all in.
4: Well, it's not the same thing.
2: That's weird.
5: I think you got to go all in, and you got to be like, hey, because you can learn a lot about. You're going to learn if they got bougie habits that you're like, hey, this is going to be a lot. If they're high maintenance, you're going to find out.
4: Mm-hmm. They fart in their sleep, you're going to find out.
5: If they snore, you're going to know. You're going to find out a lot. It's like a fast forward, like, hey, listen, we are playing a game of high stakes poker, and we're all in on the river, and we're going to find out exactly what's going on. Do you sleep with the mouthpiece? What is your...
4: what are your brushing habits?
5: How do you treat people at the hotel? Are you nice?
4: Floss?
5: Yeah. You know, it's like... do you take forever to get ready?
4: What do you wear to bed?
2: I think it's great.
4: What do you actually like to do? Because there's the downtime is the real time, right?
5: And
4: like,
5: can you spend the downtime together?
4: Yeah. Or do you just need time to yourself? Like, I just need to veg.
2: Are you
4: second.
2: Okay to me in small doses? Or am I okay around you all the time?
5: Yeah.
3: Yeah.
5: And I think that's the thing is like you're going to have moments of can we occupy the same space in silence and. What is just laying around and watching a movie in a hotel room versus having some big gestured planned event? Like because when you go out on a date, it's like, oh, we have an itinerary and I'm dressed up and I get to go out and we're going to eat this and then we're going to go here and then we're going to ride the Ferris wheel down Union Station. It's going to be great.
2: The travel test.
5: The travel test, you'll
2: approved.
5: Find out what's really up. What do they look like with the makeup off in the morning? You're going to know.
2: Yeah, mm-hmm. I approve.
5: I think it's a good idea. I do think it's crazy to go out of the country.
2: I do too.
5: And for a week. It's got to be, I think, 3-day max.
3: Yeah, do a cruise.
2: No!
4: No,
2: no, no. No.
4: Welcome
5: we're,
4: to
5: we're
4: hell.
5: Gonna do, hey, we're going to do 12 escape rooms in a row.
2: Yeah!
3: Let's go build some IKEA bed.
2: Well, thank you, Rafe. The travel test is Rusho approved.
5: All right. Now, one more quick one. I had a Rafe on Relationships email come in today.
2: Please.
5: This is from a listener. I think it's a guy. Dear Rafe, what should a person do that has a secret crush on a guy named Rafe?
2: No. Oh.
5: and has had several naughty dreams involving him, sent from a rotary phone.
4: Scott?
2: Show up at his house.
5: Sent from Kay Scott.
2: I think you should show up at his house.
5: Yeah, shoot your shot, man.
2: Get a John Cusack boombox and play In Your Eyes from Peter Gabriel.
4: Get a trench coat.
2: Let's go. That's how you do that.
5: I want each of you to give this person what you think the best advice on wooing me would be. And I'm assuming that it might not be me. It could be another guy named Rafe that he wasn't that.
2: Well, I just told you. Show up at his house. In Your Eyes, Peter Gabriel.
5: I think it's a man. I could be wrong. But I'm assuming that it's a man.
4: Down clown or like what's? Let's start with you, I think.
5: First of all, dream Rafe's down for whatever. I'm going to say that. Like, keep on dreaming. Whatever happening in your dream, everyone's dream self is single. So it's cool. Don't worry about it.
4: It is a free zone.
5: It's a free zone. It's a free zone to catch a bone. Don't worry about it. I'm glad that you told me. And honestly, I'm flattered. If it is me,
2: I would be flattered.
5: I'm happy. I'm at an age that asexual goblinhood is right around the corner, if not here already. So if anyone's having naughty dreams,
2: I want to know about it.
5: I want to know. I just want to know that I still got a little bit, that I'm still in the game. I may not be putting up big numbers.
2: But, for your self-esteem.
5: It's like LeBron at the end of his career. You know what I mean? Like, you learn to be a
4: utility
5: player. You're
4: switching teams? That's what LeBron is doing. He's switching teams.
2: Oh, yeah.
5: I'm switching teams, and I'm learning to be a utility man.
2: He's done with the Lakers. He's going somewhere else.
4: He's a free agent.
2: Rafe's a free agent.
5: That's right.
4: All right.
5: Maybe it's Utah Jazz.
4: So he says, do the John Cusack. To get to your heart, please.
5: Yeah, yeah.
4: Not an email. This is a man. He is a man of the woods who loves a handwritten note.
5: She's right.
4: So snail mail this man into an oblivion. If you really want him. And maybe a little cologne on the letter. That sounds nice.
5: She's not wrong.
4: Because you are a letter slut.
2: And I would say with no return address.
4: Ooh, keep it open-ended.
5: Pretend to send that.
4: Do it with the ransom letters, too. Let's get nuts.
2: Yeah, why don't you cut letters out of a magazine and put them all
4: like
2: together.
5: Show me
4: mom.
5: A picture of my dog.
2: He'd also love a lock of your hair.
4: Yeah. Yes. Send Rafe.
2: Send that.
4: And the address to the Hubbard Studios is 11647 Olive Boulevard, St. Louis, 63141.
2: Send Rafe some mail.
5: Love letters. If you have any questions or love letters, Scott, what would you do if you were trying to woo me?
3: Oh, man. Well, I would definitely, I'd skip the boom.
5: Propose.
3: What's that?
5: You propose.
3: I'd just propose right there on the spot. No, I'd bring my guitar over. I'd have a nice little amp and a microphone, and I'd start singing all your favorite hits, you know?
5: You guys are romantic. All three of you.
4: Thank you.
3: I try.
5: You know what? I have a new appreciation for my co-hosts for knowing me. That's sweet of you.
4: Every one of these would hit.
5: All three of these would hit with me because I'm old school, baby. I'm a romantic heart. So,
2: and I also think if you send a Ziploc bag of your pubic hair to Rafe as well.
4: Again, 11647 Olive Boulevard.
5: Yes. And again, it's
4: Rafe Dean.
5: A bag of pubes. You know what I say about that? Love is a gift that is surely handmade. And what's more handmade than a bag of your pubes? Your body made it, and your hand had to take the scissors, or you pulled them out by hand if you ripped them right out at the root.
3: I think another
5: thing. That shows commitment.
3: You could also give a nice stool sample so you could go and run a test to see how clean they are.
5: Well, I guess.
3: Proof I'm clean.
5: That's, the address.
4: 11647 Olive Boulevard.
2: Care of King Scott.
4: Care of King Scott.
5: Care of King Scott
4: the
5: via
4: collection.
5: Rafe Williams. I am flattered. I am glad that you told me that you have a not-so-secret crush anymore. And carry on in your dreams. I hope that I keep showing up, and I hope that you're having a good time.
2: That's very nice.
5: Because it's all good.
2: Wow, I'm kind of...
5: It's all good in the dreamhood, baby.
2: Kind of jealous, to be honest with you.
4: Oh.
5: Yeah. I'm happy. It made me feel good, dude. I needed a little sugar today.
2: Yeah, it was funny. We're up in the dressing room, your dressing room at the pageant, a couple weeks ago for John Hewlett's 50th anniversary party.
4: Yes.
2: And you guys were talking about being propositioned for threesomes.
4: Yeah, mm-hmm. Tim and I.
2: And then a couple other people chimed in, and Millie and I were sitting there.
4: Oh, man,
2: we've never been.
4: Because people know you're just not down.
2: And we felt bad about ourselves for a little bit, I'll be honest with you.
5: Oh,
4: people
5: really?
4: Think like
2: yeah,
4: Tim
2: we
4: and
2: did.
4: I are
2: we
4: like
2: did.
4: The freakiest people ever. We were so normal at like, I'm sorry.
2: Oh, swinging. It was not threesome, swinging.
4: Yeah, I was swinging. That we've been propositioned by a couple that every
2: Amelia
4: year
2: and I have never been propositioned.
4: And they're a good looking couple. And if we were freaky deaky, we'd be all over it. But we're just too vanilla, dude.
2: We both said the same thing, like on the ride home.
5: Got the invite. Same couple, I think, too. Yeah.
2: Wow.
5: It was nice. It's just nice to get invited to the party.
4: Yeah.
5: But also, you're not really putting out a vibe. that it would even be on the table for you.
4: Yeah, you are not a flirtatious, playful person in that way. I am, so people think I'm just a big hoe.
2: My wife and I know we're not putting out that invite us to swap vibe.
4: Yeah, you guys are like locked down. Yeah. You're locked down in Jersey, dude. Like, you have no right out.
2: I'm walking home from Lodi by myself.
5: I bet there's somebody.
2: Kicking a can down the street.
5: We'll get some emails now that you said.
2: Nah, it's over.
4: You know, you really made it whenever someone's
2: off the market. We're off the market.
4: Literatica for you. Like, doing like a story.
2: All right.
4: Fan fiction.
2: Well, thank you, Rafe, and congratulations.
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5: You know what? Maybe me and this guy need to do the travel test.
9: You're right.
5: Let's,
4: when's your next trip? Take this man with
2: Carbondale.
4: You.
5: Let's book a weekend in Cabo.
2: No, it's too, too far. All right, sports after the break, 9:07. Monday, traffic and weather. Learn coming at you.
4: 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Nothing to report. Just kind of slow out there, but normal. Some sun with a thunderstorm in spots this afternoon. Your weather today, a high of 87 and 71 tonight. Right now it's 76 out there at 9:07.
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1: That's the PMA, baby.
2: Victory Men's Health. It is officially July, fellas, and half of the year has slipped through your fingers. And have you made your health a priority, Frank? No. You just won't listen. The last Frank on Earth, every other Frank in the metro area is gone except the one I'm talking to right now. And maybe it's the Royal Frank, you know? We're all a little Frank. When it comes to Midwest men, we don't like to prioritize our health or talk about our health. We're very stiff upper lip, and sometimes that can get away from you, and you start feeling like crap, and you don't know why, and you don't want to deal with it. Well, go to Victory Men's Health. 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

0: Hey, this is Jim Florentine, and you're listening to the Rizzuto Show. Happy birthday, Riz. I mean, you're a grown man. Are you still doing birthdays? You know what I mean? That's for kids. Birthdays are for kids. All right, great. So it's your birthday. I'll meet you at Chuck E. Cheese. We'll play some games and have some cake. Yay.
1: You were talking to Rafe about you heard somebody over at Pike's Peak tell somebody else they stink.
2: Yeah. Straight
0: you,
2: up.
0: You guys know what Yu-Gi-Oh is?
3: Yu-Gi-Oh?
4: Isn't it the knockoff Pokemon?
0: Is that what that is?
4: I mean, I think it was around
2: kind of
4: four,
2: anime stuff, right?
0: So if you thought competitive gaming was all about strategy and skill, think again. Sometimes the biggest hurdle is getting everybody to wear deodorant. So there's an independent game store in Beaverton, Oregon called Kronos Games and Gifts. And they go on viral after making a tough call to suspend its Yu-Gi-Oh tournament for an entire week. And the reason is they've been flooded with complaints and terrible reviews from customers to say the players smell awful.
3: Hmm.
4: So good.
0: So Yu-Gi-Oh is a massively popular strategic trading card game.
4: Yeah.
0: Think of it like a highly complex fantasy version of chess mixed with poker. So players build custom decks of cards representing monsters and spells and traps. So it's like Dungeons and Dragons, I guess.
4: I guess so. Yeah.
0: So when a local card shop hosts a Yu-Gi-Oh tournament, dozens of players crowd into a room together. And they sit inches apart, you know, across folding tables and playing intense back-to-back matches that can last for hours. Because these events are crowded, stressful, and take up the whole day, things get stinky pretty quick. And I guess it was so ripe that they had to cancel.
3: That's gross.
4: That is incredible. Mm. Well, good on them.
0: Yeah.
4: We'll teach your kids something.
0: Speaking of stinky.
5: The Rizzuto Show. Headline Hoosh.
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3: Zero Res. Spell it backward or forward, and it spells the same.
0: All right, so let's go to the Tonto National Forest in Arizona. The Tonto.
3: Huh?
0: National Forest in Arizona. Now, most people head out into a national forest to get away from the hustle and bustle of city life. I know, Scott, you know, you love going out to a national park, and Rayfield as well. Moon.
4: Yep.
0: As well.
4: Get out there, smell.
0: Do a bit of hiking, enjoy nature. But 65-year-old guy and a guy named Mark decided he liked the forest so much he was never going to leave. So federal authorities recently cracked down on Mark's campsite, and what they found was an absolute monument to Hoosier innovation and hoarding. Mark had been living completely illegally on federal land for about 8 years. Spending the last two setting up a massive permanent compound right off a popular hiking and mountain biking trail. So when a U.S. Forest Service officer finally went to bust the place up, he described it as possibly one of the worst residential cases he's ever seen in his entire career. Mark didn't just have a tent and a sleeping bag. He had taken over an entire half acre of the forest and filled it with literally a half ton of trash. Officers estimated there was at least 1,000 pounds of debris scattered everywhere. 1,000 pounds.
4: Right. Wow. I like it.
0: His compound featured a massive canopy structure that he was using as a makeshift carport for his SUV. A full-blown outdoor kitchen setup featuring a cooking station stacked with 10 to 12 frying pans. 5 black 55-gallon drums, 8 random tires, 4 bicycle frames, and 3 ladders.
4: I love this song.
3: Yeah, and a partridge in a pear tree. Mm-hmm. Sounds right.
0: Tubs overflowing with garbage, random sheets of plywood, and 5 gallons of loose motor oil just sitting on the forest floor. And to make matters worse, Mark was running a campfire with active embers right in the middle of severe stage 2 fire restrictions. And it turns out the feds knew Mark pretty well. He had at least 6 outstanding federal warrants for repeatedly ignoring fire bans, setting up illegal structures, and creating unsanitary conditions. When they finally cuffed him, a judge ordered him held behind bars as a total flight risk because he has a history of just ignoring court dates. He's now looking at a laundry list of federal charges and faces up to 5 years in federal prison.
3: Congratulations.
4: You know, we all camp differently. Why is he in trouble for it?
0: So there we go. From the Tonto National Forest in Arizona, 65-year-old Mark, you are today's Headline Hoosh.
4: And it's the correct name.
0: Mark?
4: No, Tonto, right?
0: That's Tonto stupid. National Forest.
4: Yeah, it means stupid in Spanish.
0: Is that true?
4: Yeah.
0: You mean Tonto?
2: From the Lone Ranger?
0: From the Lone Ranger?
4: Yeah.
0: Get out of here.
2: Oh, man, come on.
3: It means silly.
4: It means dumb, silly. Fool, moron.
0: Does it mean stupid?
4: Well.
3: Stupid, silly, or foolish.
0: Okay.
3: Playful, affectionate to being a mild insult.
1: Okay.
4: That's why it's always fun to be called that.
1: All right, let's do sports.
6: The Rizzuto Show. Sports.
1: All right, sports. Sponsored by
3: Heavy Smoke Barbecue.
1: All right. Thank you, Heavy Smoke. All right, so who's watching soccer tonight? You guys actually going to watch?
4: Me.
3: We're watching the Tour de France in our house.
1: Get out of here.
4: Oh.
3: We really are. Tim is obsessed. We got freaking Peacock.
1: He's obsessed?
3: He is obsessed.
7: I'll see your boring sport, and I'll raise you.
1: A very boring sport. So we have to leave this morning on the global soccer pitch because an absolute geopolitical lightning bolt just entirely transformed the United States men's national team ahead of their monumental round of 16 knockout match against Belgium tonight at 7 o'clock, our time on Fox. So for the past 4 days, soccer fans across the nation were completely devastated knowing our star forward, Fulleran Balogun. He was legally banned from stepping onto the field tonight due to an automatic one-game suspension following a highly controversial red card against Bosnia. But yesterday afternoon, FIFA dropped an absolute landscape-shifting bombshell announcement. Balogun's red card suspension has been completely overturned and suspended on a one-year probation, making him 100% eligible to play tonight. So the backroom maneuvering, you slow clap?
3: I'm slow clapping, yeah.
1: So the backroom maneuvering behind this decision plays out like a high-stakes political thriller. So following the U.S. victory last week, the president personally made a direct telephone call to the FIFA president. So our President Trump called the FIFA president, aggressively requesting an executive review of the red card. Trump argued the call was a great injustice. So the FIFA disciplinary committee ultimately weaponized Article 27 of their disciplinary code, which is a highly obscure provision that allows judicial bodies to fully suspend the enforcement of a penalty. Wow. Of course, everybody knew this.
3: Everybody.
4: Yeah, of course, yeah. I mean, that's the most common.
1: So American players learned the news through social media during a routine 10-minute bus ride to practice at the University of Washington, with defender Chris Richard admitting the squad initially assumed the internet posts were AI-generated hoaxes. Meanwhile, the Royal Belgian Football Association released a scathing, astonished statement of protest, stating the decision directly contradicts FIFA's own tournament regulations, which mandate that a red card automatically results in a next match ban. The U.S. head coach tried to distance himself from the political lobbying, stating he is strictly focused on preparing his roster for a physical street fight.
4: That's awesome. I'd say the same thing if, you know, the star forward is back in the business. It's not fair.
1: That's good news for the U.S.
4: Yeah.
1: So tonight's primetime match in Seattle carries an immense amount of historical weight. So the U.S. is hunting for absolute revenge. So 12 years ago in 2014, at the World Cup in Brazil, Belgium knocked the U.S. out of the same round of 16 phase in a heart-stopping extra-time thriller. A match immortalized by American goalie Tim Howard making a record-breaking 16 saves in defeat. So the U.S. enters tonight in a painful 13-game winless streak against European opponents in World Cup play. They were blown out 5-2 by Belgium in a warm-up exhibition back in March. So with a quarterfinal spot hanging in the balance, a win tonight would be the single greatest inflection point in the history of American soccer.
4: Wow.
7: Goodness.
1: Did I build that up enough?
3: You did. That was
4: yeah,
3: really good.
4: That was
3: it
4: nice.
3: Was like Moon was actually here.
4: Yeah.
3: You know what I mean?
1: The rest of the single elimination bracket exploded with absolute chaos over the holiday weekend. Erling Haaland launched two late goals to propel Norway to a stunning 2-1 upset victory over Brazil.
7: No way.
1: Blowout. Stunning 2-1 upset victory.
7: Oh.
1: Meanwhile, Jude Bellingham carried 10-man England to a thrilling 3-2 win over Mexico to lock down their quarterfinal spots. Moving over to the Diamonds. The Cardinals spent their holiday weekend engaged in a war against the Chicago Cubs at Wrigley after completely dismantling the Cubs earlier this weekend, including a historic 17-1 blowout. The Cards fell just short of a full series sweep yesterday afternoon, dropping a frustrating 6-4 decision. The afternoon originally belonged entirely to Jordan Walker. In the top of the fifth, with the Cardinals trailing 2-0, Walker stepped into the box against reliever Tyler Ferguson, who had previously given up just one hit to right-handed batters all summer. Walker
0: absolutely smoked a fastball, launching a 409-foot three-run home run deep into the right field bleachers to instantly flip the script and give St. Louis a 3-2 lead. But ultimately, the lead would not hold. That was Walker's 20th home run of the season, alongside with 11 stolen bases. With that swing, Walker officially becomes only the second player in the entire history of the Cardinals franchise to record 20-plus home runs and 10-plus stolen bases before the All-Star break, joining Albert Pujols from his legendary 2009 campaign. And despite yesterday's loss, the single biggest celebration of the weekend belongs to Jordan Walker. He has been selected for his very first MLB All-Star game.
2: Man. Congrats.
4: Yep. Well-deserved.
0: And we close this morning with an absolute staple of American summer tradition. Despite a punishing, sweltering East Coast heat wave, thousands of roaring fans pack Coney Island, Brooklyn for the historic 2026 Nathan's Famous Hot Dog Eating Contest.
2: Now we're talking.
4: Yeah.
2: Now we're talking spots.
0: On the men's side of the table, competitive eating royalty Joey Jaws Chestnut completely defended his throne, consuming a mind-boggling 66 hot dogs and buns in 10 minutes. His 18th career mustard belt. And he packs, and he pockets the $10,000 grand prize. This is the greatest athlete of our generation.
4: Oh, for sure.
3: It's so crazy how much he's won.
0: As far as...
1: Who got second? Do we even know? Is it even noteworthy? Well,
0: yes, Patrick Bartoletti, who finished with 51 hot dogs.
4: I say it was funny looking at the thing because Joey was like 50 and everyone else was at 30. And, you know, just the whole way.
0: Second place was 51 to Joey's 66. There has been no other athlete in our generation that has completely dominated their sport.
4: Oh, yeah, there was
1: the Asian guy.
4: He was a good eater.
1: That was run for his money. He's a competitive eater. He's been eating all kinds of stuff.
3: Takuro Kobayashi.
1: Kobayashi. Is this the Federer Nadal?
4: Yeah.
0: No, because
1: is it even close?
0: No, it's not even close because Chestnut dominates everybody. Everybody.
1: Kobayashi won when Chestnut was out, right?
0: Yeah.
4: Yeah.
0: Well, he was the guy before Chestnut.
4: He set the record at one point, right? And then Chestnut destroyed it.
1: What do you think he goes 20 years and retires champ? Like, how far is he taking this?
0: As far as he can. On the women's side, the undisputed queen of the table, Miki Sudo, captured her 12th career title. She polished off 38 3/4 hot dogs and buns in 10 minutes to lead the field by more than 16 hot dogs.
3: I saw Chelsea Lynn put like many hot dogs in her mouth over the weekend.
0: How many?
3: Trailer Trash TME.
1: 9 or 10.
3: Yeah. It was
0: not
3: impressive.
0: Bad.
1: Simultaneously though.
0: Not bad.
1: This was how many at one time?
0: Nice.
3: And it was cool.
1: Not bad.
0: All right, that's your sports. We'll take one final break. We'll come back. We'll wrap her up.
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0: Learn, you got a Moritz Rush ring, right?
3: I have two of them, actually.
0: And two rings?
3: Yeah.
0: Oh, Tim. Tim
3: did
0: it
3: up right. He hid my engagement ring in his shoe for months. And then once I got it, we went to Moritz Rush, and I got to pick out my wedding band.
0: Man.
3: And he picked out his wedding band.
0: That's the way to do it.
3: We have three rings.
0: Three ring. You're a three.
3: We're a three-timer.
0: Moritz Rush jewelry ring house.
3: And can I say this? As somebody who never had been married before or engaged, what you and Moon talk about is true. Like going up into the actual
0: office,
3: going back in the room, they ask you, because I'm not a flashy person. Like my ring is just a solitaire. It's a circular cut or round cut. And I said, you know, that's the only diamond

0: they'll treat you well up there.
1: And we're not like made of millions. Like, we, you know, Tim and I both, we work in radio.
0: Oh, no.
1: And so he saved up and he went. And honestly, John Roy took such great care of him and talked budget, talked, you know, hey, what does your lady want? And it was really an excellent experience.
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0: All right. Scott, what else?
1: You can follow me at King Scott Rules, and I will be posting up some music songs. That I'm playing live on in front of the camera. So it'll be fun.
2: Okay. That is fun.
1: Yeah.
2: You'll also be at Copper Fire on July 18th.
1: That's the big one.
0: Some music songs. Hey, Rafe, he's putting up some music songs.
3: Music songs. Say where and when, but don't say it too loud.
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2: You can just follow me on the socials. I might have an announcement later.
0: Whoa.
2: And I'm not pregnant. 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
0: Feet pics.
2: Oh. Feet pics, everybody.
0: OnlyFans for feet. Rafe.
3: No notes except you keep sexing me up in your dreams, people.
0: Okay.
2: Wow. Is everything okay?
0: Not really.
2: Okay.
0: All right, we'll leave you with a selection from our Teamers Remember the Day, brought to you by Hotshot Sports Bar and Grill. From Bethalto, Ryan Smith is our Teamers Remember the Day. Ryan wants you this song. Here it is. Have a great rest of your day. We'll see you tomorrow. Bye.
2: Bye.

another beautiful midday Tuesday in, I'm sorry, it's Monday, isn't it? That is not how I wanted to start things. What's going on, everybody? Welcome to the Midday Show. My name is Donnie Fandango, obviously live. We've got Alt 101 coming up for you today after 12 noon. A very 90s heavy Alt 101. And we've got some great stuff to give you today as far as tickets. We've got Black Keys tickets for their show coming up at the Factory. Avenged Sevenfold and Good Charlotte for their show out at Hollywood Casino Amphitheater. And then tickets to see Turnstile and Vince Staples as they are out at GCS Ballpark a little bit later on this year. So, we got a busy show. Let's get after it. I hope your Monday is going swimmingly. And maybe I can make it a little bit better with some good songs. That's my hope. Gorillaz, I'm 105.7 The Point.

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I have a chance to sit down with Mike from Stain at Pointfest. That interview is up now on our YouTube channel. We talk all things Stained. If he'll be back doing another Stainsonia record at some point or the other. Mike was super rad. We

that feeling in the pit of my stomach? What is that anxiety? Oh, I know what it is. It must be Radiothon week. The Radiothon starts this Thursday, 10 a.m., and we will roll through Friday at 2 p.m. Now, listen, I'm old now, so I break this up, all right? I go from 10 a.m. to 10 p.m., all right? And then I come back at 6 a.m. until 2 p.m. on Friday. All that time, we're raising money for the Ronald McDonald House Charities of St. Louis. So we need you to get those business plugs ready to go, those song requests ready to go. And again, we are going to raise a ton of dough for this amazing organization. 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That's amazing. But I want more for this great charity, and hopefully we can do that this Thursday and Friday. Breaking Benjamin, their latest on 105.

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that we will find out who Pearl Jam's new drummer is on September the 27th when they play the Ohana Festival in Hawaii. Gossard says, there's not enough mystery in the world. Quote, I think the band is very excited that we're actually getting to play. It's been a while, and the fact that we get to do it at Ohana makes it even doubly exciting. And the fact that nobody knows who's going to play drums with us makes it triply exciting. So it's our mystery wrapped in an enigma, and we're relishing in it right now. I just think you guys are being mean. I just want to know. Coming up in about 6 minutes, your chance to win tickets to see the Black Keys as they play the Factory.

the Black Keys from their El Camino record, that's Gold on the Ceiling. And Black Keys will be here at the factory next Sunday night, July the 19th. And if you want to see the Black Keys, I've got a pair of tickets for caller number 19 from Missouri.

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1: The Black Keys will be at the Factory on July 19th. Death Cab for Cutie will be at Stiefel Theater on July 24th. The Urge will be headlining the Big Throwdown with Less Than Jake and My Posse in Effect on July 25th at St. Louis Music Park. 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

was in Pittsburgh over the weekend playing a sold-out show at PNC Park, and Noah Kahan's going to be here playing a sold-out show at Busch Stadium on August the 2nd, but it just so happened that the same time that Noah Kahan was in Pittsburgh over the weekend, there was also a furry convention in town, and this intrigued Noah Kahan. So he put out a statement on X, or a tweet, whatever the hell you call it, Pittsburgh: if you're caught between attending the world's largest furry convention or my show tonight, then please know you're welcome to combine the two. This is new music from Noah Kahan called Doors from his Great Divide album on 105.7 The Point.

12 noon. Today we have one rock star celebrating their birthday. We have one album celebrating its anniversary. And then I want to give away some tickets to see Good Charlotte and Avenged Sevenfold. So we will do all of that and more in that 12 o'clock hour. Also have some new music from A Perfect Circle to play in the 12 as well. Really good song. Jimmy Eat World on 105.7 The Point. I hope you're having a good Monday, St. Louis.

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0: welcome to Alt 101 and a gigantic happy birthday to Nick Sester, the lead singer of Jet. He's celebrating, born on this date back in 1979. And welcome to Alt 101 with Cold Hard Bitch on a Monday in St. Louis. So today, all things considered, it's a pretty tame Alt 101. Our album anniversary is actually a compilation benefit record. It was released on this date back in 1993. Sweet Relief, a benefit for Victoria Williams, featuring the incredible, incredible Pearl Jam cover of Crazy Mary in Alt 101.
1: She lived on a curve in the road.

was watching something over the weekend, and it was like one of these clips that I caught as I was scrolling through Instagram, and it was somebody talking about how much music that the Rev wrote for Avenged Sevenfold. And I believe that he was one of the main songwriters for Avenged Sevenfold. And that's something that I didn't know. You know, you always kind of assume it's going to be the lead singer or the lead guitar player that's kind of going to be, you know, one of the main music writers in the band. But in this particular instance, I think the Rev had a whole lot to do with the early commercial success of Avenged Sevenfold. Now, Avenged will be back in town along with Good Charlotte on Saturday night, August the 1st at Hollywood Casino Amphitheater. Now, that is my mom's birthday, but she said she wants you to go to the show and have a really good time. Just be safe. If you want to see Avenged Sevenfold and Good Charlotte, call a number 10 right now. I've got a 4-pack of lawn tickets for you right now as a part of the Summer of Live special ticket offer. 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

0: movies a lot, probably because I watch documentaries a lot. And over the weekend, I watched a few. But the one that really struck me, I finally sat down and watched the Netflix documentary about Charlie Sheen. Wow. I don't even know. I don't even know where to start. It is so fascinating. And it's so, I honestly, after watching this, I just feel completely amazed that that guy is alive. But I'm telling you, I don't know how Charlie could have been any more honest in this documentary. He does not look good virtually throughout this entire thing, but he very much puts it all out on the table for you. If you have not seen the Charlie Sheen documentary on Netflix and that's your kind to watch, whoa, baby. Go ahead and watch it. It is crazy.
1: Something takes a part of me. Something lost and never seen.

right, starting Thursday morning, it is the Radiothon to benefit the Ronald McDonald House Charities of St. Louis. And there's a couple things here. One, my memory is absolutely shot. So I don't remember how many years in total, one, we've been doing the Radiothon, and two, how many years that we've done it solely for the Ronald McDonald House Charities. So when it comes to Ronald McDonald, over the course of the last, I believe, 10 to 11 years, we have raised over $500,000. $500,000. That's insane. And we're looking to add to that total starting Thursday morning at 10 a.m. And the Radiothon will roll through Friday at 2 p.m. So get those business plugs ready, those song requests. The Radiothon will be here on Thursday morning.

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If it is taking up space in that garage and doesn't need to go in a landfill, this electronic recycling

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that is Turnstile, and they will be coming to St. Louis along with Vince Staples on October the 7th at Arsenal BG Ballpark. 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Good luck to you.

got a very nice email here from Mark Henderson. Mark says, just wanted to say thank you for recommending Fahrenheit 182. What a great book. I'm about three quarters of the way through it, and it's been amazing. Can't wait to finish it and recommend it to somebody else. And Fahrenheit 182 is the book of Mark Hoppus of Blink 182. I finished it over the weekend. Such a good read. I don't know, maybe you do the audiobook. I like the physical book. I like to actually read the book. But however you go, I'm not trying to judge. It's Blink, number 157 The Point.

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1: 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I'm going to be dehydrated.
0: Get ready to party hard at Rizzuto's birthday bash. 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

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All right, Cardinals are in action tonight. 6:45, they take on the Milwaukee Brewers, but most of the country is geared in for the U.S.-Belgium game for the World Cup round of 16 tonight at 7 o'clock on Fox, U.S. and Belgium. Now, getting ready to start here around 2 o'clock our time is another round of 16 matchup between Portugal and Spain. I'm telling you, I can't say that I'm not a soccer fan, but I'm certainly not a huge soccer fan before this whole World Cup started. I have watched so much soccer in the last couple of weeks. I love this. Starting to wonder if I need to pick a premier team and start watching some of that.

All right, St. Louis, I'm getting out of here. I hope you have an absolutely fantastic rest of your Monday. Just want to put the bug in your ear. The Radiothon will start this Thursday morning at 10 a.m., raising money again this year for the Ronald McDonald House Charities of St. Louis, an absolutely brilliant cause. And looking forward to this again, starting on Thursday, this year's Radiothon. Woody's show is coming your way next, St. Louis. Have a great afternoon.

0: Danko's 28-hour radiothon is back. And the fun starts this Thursday at 10 a.m. Get your donations, your business plugs, and your weird random song requests ready. 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It's Donnie Fandango's 16th annual radiothon. 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
2: Hey, what's good, everybody?
3: What's up?
2: Back. After a week off, and for you at least, you guys had a, at the very least, I would assume a long holiday weekend. Right? Hopefully you still have all your digits. Be back. Now, it was very possible that after that Captain Jim thing that we did, Craig, that you know, we could have left there with maimed and disfigured.
4: That was like the fourth.
2: I never realized just how afraid of fireworks Greg was. He loves them, but he's
4: I don't like lighting them.
5: Oh, that's the best part.
2: That's the best part.
4: I know. I was just watching everybody else light them.
2: Anyway, it is Monday. It's July the 6th, 2026. It is the Woody Show. It is 105.7 The Point. Woody, Greg, Menace, Gina Grad. We got Seabass, Sammy, Morgan's here. Jeff G is here. We got Vaughn, Dumbass Tyler, Bort, and Menji are here. Phones are open. 877-44-WOODY. Send us a text. Check in over to 22987. Rob Zombie, Marilyn Manson tickets. We'll be giving those away. In fact, we'll give away those coming up later on this hour. We'll have a chance for you to win. Also, tickets for the Black Keys. They're going to be in town, not this Sunday, but the following Sunday, the 19th. They're at the Factory. Win those tickets today here on The Woody Show. And then way, way down the road, I don't even want to think about how long that's going to feel from now. 5 o'clock hour, tickets to go see Turnstile. That's going to be an awesome show. Turnstile, Wednesday, October 7th at Arsenal BG Ballpark. So just some of the things that you can win, some of the things happening today. You're on The Woody Show. We got the news headlines. We'll get to that. Also, the Crossroads.
5: Oh no.
2: Woody Show Crossroads. I know, unfortunately, you know, it's just a part of life. You know what they say? A few things are certain, like death. Taxes, and having to cut people loose at the crossroads.
4: Yeah, they do say that.
2: Coming up this afternoon, you're on The Woody Show. Today, Menace, is National Fried Chicken Day.
6: Oh, hell yes.
2: We know how much you like chicken.
6: Shout out fried chicken.
2: It is also, Greg, it's National Hand Roll Day. So one of Menace's favorites, one of Greg's favorites. Actually, two of those things are, I mean, Menace likes sushi a lot.
6: Dude, there's this hand roll place I want to take you down the street.
2: You're going to take him for a handy?
6: Yeah. I want to do that and take you to this hand roll
4: place.
6: Let's
4: do both.
6: It's so good.
4: Love it.
2: So it's National Fried Chicken Day. It's National Hand Roll Day. Greg.
4: What?
2: Today is National Patio Umbrella Day.
5: Are you kidding?
4: That industry in business.
6: I know. You're always going through them.
4: Every 5 weeks, I'm getting a new one.
2: It's and the reason is because Greg doesn't like to put the umbrella down. He'll leave it out there in the weather and the wind and the rain.
4: Everything.
6: He's insane.
2: Well, that's why. Because you leave a giant sail up all the time.
4: I do.
2: Oh, there's Sammy. We found Sammy.
4: Hi, Sammy.
5: Hi.
2: We've located Sammy, everybody.
4: All right, there she is.
2: Everybody can relax. We've located Sammy.
4: So the umbrella thing, I want to look at my yard and think, oh, that's resort living. Does it look like a resort when they're all tied down and closed?
2: But what do they do at the end of the night? At the end of the night, the restaurants, the resorts, they put the umbrellas
4: down.
2: They do,
4: but they also have a ton of people that do that, and it's just me, and I'm like,
2: and it's also just one umbrella.
5: You're like, I don't work here.
4: I don't work here. I just live here.
5: I'm at the resort.
2: It is one umbrella, right?
4: I have four.
5: That is a lot of umbrellas.
2: Four? Where do you put four?
4: Okay, so I have like a little...
2: They're all in the backyard?
4: I have three in the backyard, and then I have one in like the at the front door, like in the little courtyard.
2: Oh.
4: Yeah.
2: Wow. And you leave all of them up at all times?
6: Yeah.
4: For the most part. One of them I keep closed all the time because it's the newest one.
6: You have an outdoor cafe at your house?
2: I know, right? Yeah.
4: I have a little outdoor dining area,
2: So, do you ever use it?
4: Of course.
2: Oh, you do?
4: Yeah, it's right next to the grill. And I
2: feel like a lot of people have those things, they just never use them.
4: No, I like summertime, I'll spend 80% of my time outside.
2: Yeah. Well, this is something Greg will have no use for. It's also Umbrella Cover Day.
5: No,
4: I would never get one.
2: But Greg, it also is the beginning of Nude Recreation Week.
4: Yeah. Yes.
5: What?
4: Yep.
5: This is just made for you.
4: It's the season of nuding.
2: All Greg's things. And it's the beginning. Is this Shark Week?
5: Already?
2: It says Shark Week.
5: Oh.
2: But is this Discovery Shark Week?
5: Maybe it's
2: July
5: Shark
2: 6th?
5: Week.
2: Because I feel like that was in August or something, right?
5: Yeah, me okay. too.
3: No, right. It's in July.
2: For Discovery Channel?
3: Yeah.
2: Shark Week.
3: Yeah. But it's later. See, okay, I'm looking up. It says it starts Sunday, July 26th.
2: Okay.
3: Saturday, August 1st.
2: Okay, well, on our official list of holidays, I guess maybe this is the official holiday. Discovery may do their own thing.
3: Okay. Yeah.
2: But there you go, Shark Week. I did see a video where these people, and they were completely unaware. There was a shot by a guy who was just flying a drone, and these two people are on a paddle board. By the way, the chick was doing the paddling.
4: Oh,
2: the guy is just on his like hands and knees on the back of the paddle board like a little bitch.
5: Scared?
2: Riding bitch. That's right. Unacceptable, right?
3: Immediate ick. Yeah.
2: Yeah, right.
3: Okay.
2: There's a lot of those comments too. Like, why is she paddling?
4: Have you ever used a paddleboard?
5: It's kind of hard.
4: It's so hard.
3: I'm not a fan.
2: It doesn't look fun.
4: It's
5: no.
4: really
6: it's
4: hard.
6: Super hard.
2: It doesn't look
6: it's
2: interesting to me. Anyway, so they're just, you know, out on the water, oblivious to the fact there's this giant shark that's just scoping them out.
4: Oh, damn.
2: And the shark is just, do you see it?
5: Yep.
6: The shark
2: is just, look at that, Greg. The shark is just investigating and chilling. But that shark is huge.
6: Yeah.
4: That's,
2: yeah. Oh, okay. But I'm saying that's a big ass shark, and they were just not aware whatsoever. This guy, if he would have like fell off the back of that thing, toast.
5: Oh, he's done.
2: Oh, toast.
6: Dude, I just read a fun fact about sharks the other day.
2: I told you, big.
6: Yeah. That sharks are older than the rings of Saturn. That they've
2: is
6: been
2: that
6: around
2: right?
6: for over 400 million years.
2: Yeah, is that because trees, there's like some old shark hanging out somewhere going, well, you know,
6: we've been around.
2: I remember when Saturn got rings.
4: Well, yeah, there were sharks before there were trees.

0: So if you haven't watched Tulsa King yet,
1: oh, rules.
0: That's a great show.
1: Yeah.
0: Philadelphia is still living on Rocky all these decades later. But the happy birthday to Sylvester Stallone.
2: Yeah.
0: Who is 80 years old today.
1: Wow.
0: Kevin Hart is 47 today. 50 Cent, this guy right here.
1: Mm-hmm.
0: 50 Cent. Aww. King of Petty. He's 51. George W. Bush, the 43rd president of the U.S., is 80 years old today.
1: Damn.
0: Jeffrey Rush, he's won an Oscar.
2: Yep.
0: He's won Shine and Pirates of the Caribbean. He's 75. And then your porno birthday today is Alana Evans. And today's birthday girl, she's been slobbered on more than a dog toy. And she's also the president, by the way, of the Adult Performance Artists Guild.
2: Oh, wow. Wow.
1: Madam
2: president.
0: She's been in 700 fine adult films, including 50 State Masturbate.
1: Hi.
0: She was in Face Sprayers, Volume 1.
1: Oh.
2: Uh-huh.
0: Bend Over and Say Ah, Volume 2. She was in the election-themed Stuff Her Ballot Box.
1: Yeah.
0: Also, Da Vagina Code.
1: Oh.
0: She was in I'll Toss Your Salad If You Butter My Buns.
3: Okay.
1: Good trade.
0: And then, who could forget her unforgettable role in All Anal on the Western Front?
3: Oh, sweet.
2: Great.
0: That's
2: book.
0: Alana Evans.
1: Yeah.
0: It was 50 years old today, and that's your porno birthday, your celebrity birthdays, here for you on this Monday morning on The Woody Show. We're going to take a quick break. We got some more Woody Show coming up for you next. Hang on.
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20: 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Happy Monday, St. Louis. We've got mostly cloudy skies with that sun trying to peek through and a chance of thunderstorms later this evening. There's a high of 86 today and a low of 71.
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1: Hey. Yeah.
0: We got those tickets for Rob Zombie and Marilyn Manson. You can win those this hour. So between now and 3 o'clock, your chance to win. 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That'll be a cool show. That's also part of that whole Live Nation Summer of Live ticket offer. Yeah.
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3: Yeah.
0: We got Dexter and the Moonrocks. 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
4: All right, so Menace was talking to some of the stars of Jackass.
5: Yes.
6: So cool.
4: Yeah.
5: Super
4: now, everybody, or did you have a little interaction with everybody, or just like who are we going to hear from?
5: Well, I mean, I don't want to give it away.
4: You want
5: the
4: reveal.
5: Yes.
4: All right. Well, anyway, the new Jackass movie, right? And it
5: best
4: is it hard
5: last.
4: To believe I've never seen one of them.
6: It's very hard to believe because it's so up your alley. Yeah. You would love them.
4: Yeah. Yeah. I mean, I feel like I've heard about everything that's happened in them over the years, like little bits and pieces. Just one of those things I've never watched.
6: You gotta watch.
4: And the thing I remember the TV show.
6: That was
4: cool. I like that.
6: Love it.
4: Yeah,
5: no
4: I'm
5: movies.
4: Not a hater. I like
5: Weird.
4: It. Yeah, I just hadn't seen the movie, but. Yeah. Anyway, the new Jackass movie, and Menace was talking to some of the stars for a round of Woody Show Celebrity Family Feud.
5: Wow.
4: We're going to play the feud, everybody.
5: Yes, we are. And all you right, know so, the rules, right?
4: Yeah, the rules are, you know, we try to put ourselves in the shoes of the person that we're talking to.
5: Yes.
4: In this Celebrity Edition. And then, you know, we got to try to guess what they're gonna say. Instead of talking to 100 people on the Family Feud style surveys, it's just this one person.
7: Yeah. Uh-huh. An easy way to put it is the Woody Show Family Feud. The rules are a match game.
8: Exactly.
7: Yeah. Yeah. Simply.
5: Yeah, yeah.
4: Yeah, it's true. I don't know. That's a good thing. Why did we ever call it Family Feud? Well, I have no idea.
5: Well, I mean, match game's not that very... It's not popular.
7: And this is more fun
5: yeah,
7: music.
5: And this is way more fun.
4: Okay,
8: that's
4: true.
8: Better.
5: Yeah.
4: Yeah, that is true. are we ready for the first person?
5: Yeah, let's...
4: Who is this first celebrity?
5: Well, let's meet contestant number one. Let's play it.
9: Can you say your name and country of origin?
10: I am Stephen Glover, also known as Steve-O.
4: He sounds terrible.
5: Well, I was the very last person he talked to.
8: Well...
5: yeah, it doesn't
4: On
5: help.
4: Earth?
6: He sounds like Nina Blackwood.
4: Yeah.
8: Yes. Oh, my
6: from
8: God.
6: From MTV.
8: Hey.
5: Mm-hmm.
4: Oh, my God.
10: I'm Stephen Glover, also known as Steve-O. I was born in England. That would be my country of origin. I grew up in 5 different countries. I spoke 3 languages by the age of 3. Mom was born in Canada, and my father was born in America. So I'm triple national.
5: Nice.
10: British, Canadian, and American.
4: Okay. He sounds like the people that have those voice boxes.
8: Yeah. Totally. Stephen the trach.
6: Right.
4: Fun fact about Stephen Hawking thing,
7: about
4: Steve-O
7: is people always thought that he was from abusing inhalants and other drugs. Over the years ago, but actually, he says it's actually just some kind of thing where he's just being lazy with it somehow.
5: Okay,
4: yeah. Really?
8: Bizarre.
5: Yeah. Right. Yeah. Well, let me pick a player in the room, and
4: I pick a player.
5: Jeff, you are new to the show.
11: All right,
5: we're going to ask you the first question. So, the first question is: name something you would find in a wizard's pocket.
7: Good question.
11: Potion.
4: All right, see,
8: yeah.
4: Name
8: potion.
4: A potion.
8: Good.
4: So
8: potion.
4: Name something you would find
8: wand.
4: In a wizard. Because I would say they don't have wands, do they?
8: I think so.
6: I thought they did.
8: Yeah. They have wands.
6: They do. Wizard.
11: Yeah, that's going to be in his hand.
8: Okay.
4: Right. Yeah.
11: What, waving it around.
8: What about when he's not pocket. Using it? I think a potion is pretty good, like a small bottle, like a tincture.
11: Yeah, I'm going to go with potion.
8: Good answer.
5: Good answer.
8: Good
4: answer. Is he going to give like a Jackass-style answer?
8: We're going to find out.
5: Okay. Well, that's the game. All right,
4: here we go. Let's find out. Steve-O, what is the answer?
9: Can you name something you would find in a wizard's pocket?
10: A magic potion.
8: Yay!
11: Have you found any magic potions before?
10: I found a lot of drugs over the years.
4: Wow. Jeff, congrats.
5: Jeff, out the gate,
8: strong.
5: Dude.
11: Listen,
5: you're too good at this.
11: This is a life moment. I'm as smart as Steve-O. Amazing.
6: It's incredible.
4: Wow.
8: Wow.
4: I mean, he really channeled Steve-O there.
6: Incredible.
11: Yeah, he did.
5: All right.
4: But okay. Menace, you know what? Like, he's probably not going to want to make the bet now. But usually we have something where
6: something
4: if we get
6: on the
4: certain,
6: line.
5: Yeah,
4: like
5: we
4: he,
5: didn't get
4: he'll
5: to
4: have
5: that
4: food
5: part.
4: Delivered or
5: well,
4: something.
5: Well, I was going to say, if you get 2 right, then I will buy you food.
8: Ooh.
4: My so, food.
8: But
5: for the whole staff.
8: And that includes the one we just got,
4: but now
8: right?
4: that he got 1 right.
5: Yeah, it's fine. Yeah.
8: Oh, so we'll
5: keep
8: it.
5: So,
8: okay.
5: Remember,
8: so
5: I know.
11: Right,
5: remember, I get to eat too.
8: Yeah, right.
5: So
8: right.
5: I want to.
4: Yeah. All right. Who's going to go next?
5: Okay. Let's go with Gina.
8: Okay.
4: Gina Greg.
5: All right. Question. Name something you would hate to find under your bed.
8: Ooh, well, Steve-O. Right? I was gonna say like a rat, a mouse, a tarantula, but does he really care
6: what
8: about that?
6: What scares him?
8: Yeah, what scares Steve-O?
7: Like a dead hooker.
6: Yeah.
8: Dead hooker's good.
11: Another woman's underwear.
4: Yeah.
8: Probably. You know, according.
4: Wee man.
8: Right. We had yeah. one of his, you know, bags that somebody something. Severed while he was sleeping. You know, because like a dare.
7: A testicle?
8: Yeah.
1: Yeah.
4: yeah.
8: God. Do we go, to find under do we go what a normal person would say or what Steve-O would say?
7: Well, his first answer was normal.
8: Yeah.
4: Yeah, that's true.
8: I mean, true. Like, I would say a rat, but does Steve-O care? That's, we got to figure that out. I got to figure that out.
7: Sure do.
8: Okay. Mm-hmm. Thank yeah. you for the help.
6: No pressure.
4: yeah. yeah. Anytime, genius. Yeah.
8: Okay, let's, cool. let's go with rat.
5: All right.
4: You can go with rat. Rat. All right.
5: Okay, rat. Okay.
4: Rat. All right, let's find out. What does Steve-O say here in this Woody show? Family Feud.
9: Name something that you would hate to find under your bed.
10: Ah, why did I think of a dead dog? I would oh. hate to find a dead dog under my bed.
4: A dead dog.
8: We were halfway there.
6: Would hate that.
4: Yeah. Well, it's a dead animal of some kind.
8: A dead dog.
5: Yes.
8: Oh, sorry, right. guys.
5: All right.
4: Woody show, Family
6: Very
4: Feud.
6: Specific.
4: The
6: yeah.
4: stars of Jackass. And who's going to go next?
5: You're still alive. Let's go with Sammy.
1: Okay.
4: Sammy. All
5: right. What would you find in a superhero's bathroom?
4: All right, a superhero's Ooh. Bathroom.
1: A cape?
7: Cape's a good answer. Yeah, a costume.
4: Yeah.
1: yeah.
4: yeah.
1: Towel mm-hmm. off with a mask.
7: I would say costume so you cover more bases.
1: Yeah.
7: If you go that angle.
6: Like, okay. I can picture a cape hanging on the hook.
1: Right. Getting ready.
4: Superhero. Like, what would be like specific superhero. To a superhero? A
1: laser,
4: I'm trying to think, like,
6: mask, cape.
4: Yeah.
7: Steel wool toilet paper because, you know, they got mega, like, super dumps.
6: Buns of steel.
4: Yeah. yeah. Superhero.
1: Yeah. I think I'm just going to go with costume.
7: It's a good answer.
4: Yeah. Right.
1: Does that, yeah, yeah. Do we agree that covers the bases of mask and
4: yeah,
1: cape?
4: Of course.
6: Yeah. Okay. Sure.
4: All right. All right. Yeah. Yeah. All right. Let's find out. And again, Steve-O here in this Family Feud. What do you show Family Feud Celebrity Edition?
9: What would you find in a superhero's bathroom?
10: Why would they need anything in their bathroom? They're a fucking superhero.
9: Who's your favorite superhero?
10: Oh, I don't know.
9: Okay,
10: man.
9: All right, cool. Thank you, brother. I appreciate it.
10: Likewise.
9: Thank you. All right.
4: Yeah. I mean,
8: that's kind of a trick question.
5: He said nothing.
6: Like
5: and,
6: nothing.
5: And he was done with my questions.
4: All yeah, right.
5: I
4: it.
5: Mean, I still have more people, though.
8: Okay.
5: If you guys want yeah. to continue.
4: All right, let's do another one. All right.
5: All right. Let's meet our next player.
4: All right, who is this next person from Jackass here on Family
9: Can you say your name and what you want to be known for stunt-wise? Out of all the Jackasses.
2: My name's Dave England from Jackass, and what I'd like to be known for is tearing the tendon off my fingertip Jackass's butthole.
1: What?
5: All right. Jeez. So I couldn't play it all together, but it was basically like a rectal exam he was doing.
7: Yeah, and Zach and is tendon? A newer member of the team. He's the giant fat person. Yeah,
8: so
7: yeah.
8: he has to do crazier stuff.
5: Yeah, so apparently he ripped his finger doing it. So
4: yeah.
5: yeah.
7: That's cool.
5: Okay. All right. So let's go with Seabass on this one.
7: All right.
5: The first question.
4: All right, Seabass. First question.
5: Name something you would do if you ran out of toilet paper.
4: All right. Name something you would do if you ran out of toilet paper.
8: He doesn't need toilet paper.
7: Yeah, I mean, I'd be in the shower already, you know.
4: Wash your ass. Wash your ass in the sink or maybe like kind of hover your ass over the edge of the bathtub.
6: Yeah, use a t-shirt.
7: Yeah, and Dave England is one of the grosser. He's like he's a secondary Jack. He's obviously not yes. Johnny Knoxville, Steve-O. He's one of the secondary. Is he the guy they put pubes on his face?
2: Yes. Yeah.
7: And did the fake terrorist take over with J.U. Chandrasekhar from
2: in the limo?
5: Yeah.
7: Okay.
8: So would he like brush it out with his toothbrush?
7: Yeah. I'm gonna play it safe and go grab a towel. Let's just say.
1: Okay.
4: Grab a towel.
1: All right. Good answer.
2: Good answer.
5: All right.
4: Here
5: we go.
4: Grab a towel. Let's find out if we get that second point here in the Celebrity Family Feud. Here we go.
9: Name something you would do if you ran out of toilet paper.
2: I would my butt clean like a cat does.
8: Oh, there we go.
9: Have you ever attempted that?
2: Maybe.
9: Or maybe on other people?
2: Oh, yeah.
9: Yeah?
2: Cool. I should have done that on Zach's before I broke my fingertip off. I could have, like, maybe helped. I would have slid in there better.
9: Yep, maybe.
4: All right, well.
6: Okay.
4: Yeah, that one.
7: Yeah, that was a Jackass answer.
1: Yeah.
4: Okay. I mean, you just say he was gross.
7: Yeah.
8: That was true.
7: Not wrong.
4: Feeling himself like a cat.
5: All right.
4: Let's see. Next one.
5: Okay. Greg Gorey.
6: Okay.
5: Name something that grows without being watered.
6: Name something that grows without being watered?
5: Yes.
8: I think we all know
4: the answer.
1: Yeah. Oh, yeah. Okay.
6: Okay.
1: That took
6: how about
1: me a minute.
6: Like hair?
8: Sure.
7: I mean, that's an answer. That's actually a good answer.
4: Penis. Or,
6: yeah.
8: Your penis. Right, yeah.
7: But for this guy.
4: Yeah, your penis grows without water.
6: Without water. All right. Well,
4: yeah. I mean, that's
8: up to
6: okay.
8: You.
6: So
4: I'm thinking Jackass. I'm just trying to think Jackass.
6: Okay, let's go with Wiener then.
4: I mean, you don't have to go with Wiener.
6: No. Let's go with Wiener.
4: Let's not pressure.
6: Let's
4: Greg
6: go with Wiener.
4: That.
6: No, it's Family Feud, yeah. And we are a very dysfunctional Wiener. Family. Let's go Wiener? With Wiener.
4: All right, Wiener.
8: Yeah,
4: Wiener.
8: Good answer.
7: Good answer.
4: All right, Wiener. All right, let's find out what he thinks. What grows without water?
5: Name something that grows without being watered.
2: It's so easy to say wiener, huh? Yeah. So just say it, wieners. Wieners grow without being watered.
5: Yeah. Anything else?
2: I don't think anything else grows without being watered.
5: Cactus?
2: No, that doesn't. It needs really? A little bit of water. Yeah. I tried to not water a cactus. It's dead now.
4: I'm counting that toward wiener, guys.
8: Yeah. 100% wiener.
4: Yeah.

0: arrested 41 underage folks. They said 41 minors.
1: Yeah, no goodnicks.
0: Arrested for breaking the downtown St. Louis curfew on 4th of July. The curfew is really early for minors. 9 p.m. on 4th of July until 6 in the morning. Yeah. I mean, I get it.
2: Yeah.
0: Not, look, what is going on downtown when there's not a Cardinals game, Blues game? I can tell you, no good.
2: But yeah. 9 what are you doing? Come on.
0: No good. But they were trying to get away from like the large unsupervised gatherings, which if you look, and there was like something that just happened in Newport Beach, California over the weekend. It's been making national news.
1: It was insane.
2: Oh, yeah. Hundreds of people.
0: Where an otherwise like a very orderly town just got ransacked by these no good youth.
2: No good Knicks.
0: The no good Knicks.
1: Yeah, they ruin it.
0: Yeah, by the way, no surprise, most of the teens arrested were from outside the downtown St. Louis area because nobody's living down there.
2: Yeah, right.
0: Of course they came from other places. But... All right, well, we want you to gather on Wednesday, September 9th at Hollywood Casino Amphitheater for the Rob Zombie Marilyn Manson show. And we got a 4-pack of tickets right now. Let's go with caller 10.
1: Okay.
0: 314-624-DUDE. That's 314-624-DUDE. From the Illinois side, 618-398-DUDE, caller 10, you're winning those tickets. This is Buffalo Traffic Jam, song called Fool's Gold. It is The Woody Show. It's 105.7 The Point. What do you say?

0: The Woody Show.
1: So Menace was hanging with the people from Jackass.
2: Yes.
1: Did you see the movie Menace?
2: No, they started it really late, and I was like, I gotta go to bed. Okay. But I hear so many good things. I hear it's really heartfelt. Bam Margera's family. Really?
1: That's what I want out of a Jackass movie. I want it heartfelt.
3: I want it feels.
2: I said that. Yeah. People gave it really, really good.

0: good reviews, the people that I trust that didn't actually work on the movie. So,
1: we'll see. Menace is, you know, talking to some of the people there. Steve-O, Dave England, mm-hmm. and we have one more person that that he spoke to. We're playing a round of Woody Show Family Feud Celebrity Edition. And so, again, we're trying to put ourselves in the shoes of this person and think what they will answer to this question. Mm-hmm. Not like what we would say, but like what we think they would say.
0: Yes.
1: And let's meet the next person.
2: Okay, can you please state your name? And then is there something in the movie that was cut out that you're upset that didn't end up in it?
3: Hello, I'm Jasper, and there was a stunt that me and Dave did. It wasn't even a crazy stunt. We just both put ourselves in a wetsuit together. Two men, one wetsuit. And we somehow was able to do a clean cartwheel. I don't know. I don't think it made it, but it was just a good moment. And I would have been in there. Like, just good classic fun. Wasn't like a big, like, stunt or nothing. Just, it was just funny, and everybody was having a good time.
0: Okay. Yeah, which reminds me, we got to get Seabass to do a cartwheel.
4: Oh, yeah. That's true. We're all waiting on that.
5: For folks who don't know, Jasper, newer cast member as well. Yeah. He's most famous because his dad is such a maniac, and they like his dad's super afraid of heights, and they got him up in a plane, and he freaked out.
0: Dark
6: Shark. Yep, I get it. I get it.
0: All right.
1: So who's gonna play this one?
0: Well, let's go with Jeff G, because
4: he's really good at that.
0: Yeah, he's really, really good. All right.
1: All right, what's the question?
0: Name the first thing you do when you get home from work.
7: Oh, that's good.
4: Take your pants
7: leaning
4: off?
7: Bathroom, right?
4: Oh, is that? Ooh. Well, for Greg and Menace.
7: Pee or a poo.
6: Yeah.
7: Could we eat something?
6: Get undressed.
4: Yeah, do you take your clothes off or no?
7: No.
4: Like women always take their bras off.
8: Yeah, I change immediately when I get home. But I would say take your shoes off.
4: Yeah.
1: Change out. But Sammy, but why? Like, you're in like a big oversized sweatshirt. Like, you're already comfortable.
6: Right.
8: I know. I've just been in it all day and like gross. But I do. I take my bra off and
4: yeah,
8: I'll
4: you gotta do
8: and
4: that.
8: And just something fresher, you know?
4: But what are these guys
6: gotta free
4: do?
6: The nipple, you know?
4: Yeah, free the nipple.
7: I'm going to go with bathroom.
4: Yeah.
7: I'm going to go with bathroom.
4: Okay. Solid answer.
1: All right, let's find out. Woody Show Family Feud.
2: Name the first thing you do when you get home from work.
3: Roll up, kick off my shoes. I'm sorry.
2: What are your thoughts on Tyler, the Creator?
3: If I see him right now, I'll choke him.
4: Yeah. Damn.
3: Oh, he don't mean that. He don't mean that.
1: Oh, is that Tyler, the
0: Tyler
1: Creator?
0: Tyler, the Creator, slapping right him there across the head.
5: And they're friends. They've been on the like records before and
0: and it's like at the premiere it's constantly like people kicking each other in the junk, slapping each other behind the head.
4: That doesn't mean it. They're full friends,
0: full force.
4: Sit
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11: Hey. Yeah.
10: Woody,
11: yeah.
10: Greg, Menace, yeah. 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
10: 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Text us over to 22987. And time for a round of Ah, Babe, or Eye Roll.
12: Oh, okay. Good.
10: So I'm going to tell you a story. We all try to guess. Greg, don't give it away with your facial expressions. Just try to keep a poker face okay. As we hear the details of the story and try to guess. Will Greg think this is an Ah, Babe, or an Eye Roll? Mm-hmm. Now, the new GTA is coming out, Grand Theft Auto.
13: Uh-huh.
10: It's in November. People are excited. But there is this couple that people have been talking about online where the girlfriend signed a Grand Theft Auto 6 contract agreement that the boyfriend wrote up. Now, here's what the contract says. Quote, from November 19th, 2026 to November 29th, 2026, I can play Grand Theft Auto 6 as much as I want. All hugs, kisses, conversations, errands, and can you help me with this really quick request must wait until I've completed my current mission or reached a safe house. If I fail a mission, get wasted, or busted, do not say it's just a game or you could do it later. Haven't you been playing long enough? Walking in front of the TV or monitor while a mission, cutscene, heist, or online session is in progress is strictly forbidden and will result in consequences. And there is one stipulation. He says, quote, if you purchase the game for me or contributed at least $45 toward the game, you may eliminate one stipulation from rules 2 through 4.
2: Ooh,
11: whoa.
10: And again, she signed it and she agreed to it.
12: All right.
10: Aw, babe, or eye roll?
13: For clarification, what were the dates? How many days is
10: this? So 10 days.
13: 10
10: days. So from November 19th through November 29th.
13: Okay.
10: Aw, babe, or eye roll?
2: I know that Greg is theoretically obsessed with this game and said he would just play it 24/7, but this is a mega nuclear eye roll.
10: All right.
14: Knowing Greg, he hates contracts like this, so I'm going to say eye roll.
10: All right.
11: Eye roll.
10: I have no... There's not one part of me that thinks he would ever say aw, babe, to this.
2: Yeah.
10: At all. I almost made it an aw, babe, or eye roll, just ironically. You know, because I can't imagine there'd be a bigger eye roll than someone writing up a contract of how, you know, things are going to go between a couple, an adult couple, over a video game. But Greg Gorey.
13: Yes.
10: Aw, babe, or eye roll.
13: This is absolutely eye roll. And to not to sound overdramatic, but it sounds borderline abusive.
2: I agree.
13: You know, like, there will be consequences.
10: Yes. Well, you know what? Psycho. Then just don't do it. You gave somebody a full warning.
13: Yeah, well. Yep.
10: Don't walk in front of the screen.
2: Yeah, but this is someone you want to be married to.
11: Yeah, he has an addiction.
13: Yeah, this is so eye roll, and it's disconcerting.
2: Get out, girl.
13: This is a red flag.
2: Yeah.
10: Well, you know, I thought maybe you can use this as a framework for your agreement with Mario when the game comes out.
13: Like, right, I know.
10: You also have Menace or I come over and hook up the PlayStation to your TV because you won't be able to do that.
2: That's what's
13: keeping me from getting it.
10: 877-44-WOODY. 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
2: And we are into another hour. It is The Woody Show. Woody, Greg.
3: Yeah.
2: Oh, I got to break something about Greg here in a second.
4: Oh.
2: No, it's not necessarily a bad thing. I want to try to help Greg.
5: Really?
2: Yeah.
3: Okay. I need lots of help in general.
2: I think I have somewhat of an idea what it could be.
4: Oh.
5: Okay.
2: You know, anyway, there's Menace.
5: What is up? Hi.
2: Gina Grant is here.
4: Hi.
2: Phones are open, 877-44-WOODY. You can send us a text over to 22987. I don't want to, like, you know, I don't know what you got for cheers and jeers, Greg, but this insomnia that he keeps talking about.
3: Oh, God.
2: Mm-hmm. You know, Greg's talking about how his insomnia is, like, so bad.
3: It's really on bad.
2: I have a couple thoughts. Number one, for whatever reason, he forces himself to stay up way later than he should. So his schedule is all jacked up.
3: True.
5: Yeah.
2: You know, and it doesn't make any sense. He doesn't prioritize. You don't prioritize sleep.
3: Uh-uh. Not at all.
2: That's part, like, a regular routine is big for that kind of thing.
5: With our life, that's not good.
2: Number two, and we brought this up before, is this whole thing where it's like, he'll sleep on the couch if the bed's made too nice. That's not going to help out with any kind of insomnia thing either.
3: Completely accurate.
2: You know, because you're not really comfortable. Like,
3: you have a good hair day, and then there's days you have a good bed day. If you're having a good bed day, you don't want to mess
4: it up. He just wouldn't be comfortable in that bed.
5: I actually have, I don't know. I don't have beef with that at all, because actually when I can't sleep, I'll go sleep on the couch and then I fall asleep.
2: But see, that's different. He's not making the decision to sleep there because he's not getting the right sleep in his bed. He's deciding to stay on the couch.
4: Yeah.
2: Is the couch more comfortable than your bed?
3: It's not technically more comfortable.
2: Is it more comfortable?
3: No.
2: It's not. So in general, it's not. Your bed should be more comfortable than your couch.
5: For sure.
2: And you do have those nights that, for whatever reason, it's just not working. Fine,
3: yeah,
2: I get it.
3: Yeah,
2: a good night on the couch every once in a while is good.
3: Yeah.
2: But when you're having insomnia issues.
3: Yeah.
2: Now, on top of that, Greg's mind, as we know, races like crazy.
3: Right. Mm-hmm.
2: He obsesses about everything.
3: Literally everything.
2: Mm-hmm. And it's the dumbest stuff. Or then, if it's not about that kind of thing, like any kind of thing worrisome, he's worried about, like, Or thinking about, I forget what the thing was recently you said, but like there was another one. One of the classics is like, are we over shrimping?
4: Oh my God.
2: You know,
4: you stay up
2: we're gonna,
4: like,
2: we're going to run out of shrimp because, you know, Red Lobster's doing endless shrimp. Like,
3: I know.
5: Yeah.
3: But and like, if you think about it.
2: So his mind is easily
3: like,
2: occupied.
3: You're in a random town at a random restaurant and they have shrimp. And then you're like, wait, but the grocery stores have shrimp. Every restaurant has shrimp. There's so much shrimp being eaten.
2: Are we over shrimping? So this is
3: we're
2: the random
3: out of shrimp.
2: I forget what the other random thing you brought up. I think it was something we were traveling recently. You had some kind of random, like, you know, like thing that you said that you
5: thoughts.
2: Wonder about. Yeah,
3: it's probably like, something about hotels or something.
2: Oh, yeah. Maybe. Anyway, so there's all these things.
4: Shut that down.
3: But I'm tortured.
5: I thought he drinks himself to sleep.
2: He does, but also that could be
3: every day.
2: Well, the alcohol. Is a known thing.
4: And you
2: that,
4: fall asleep, but you don't stay asleep.
2: Yeah, because then the alcohol, you know, doesn't it like convert somebody to the sugar, right? And that will
4: wakes
2: then
4: you right up.
2: Yeah, so
3: it's called the Trojan horse because it'll make you fall asleep and then you awake a couple hours later.
2: So that's not helping. And that could be changing with age too.
3: I guess.
2: The way that your body is metabolizing all this stuff.
3: Yeah.
2: I don't know.
3: Yeah.
2: I'm just throwing all these random things for you to think about. And I think you really do need. Because for, you know, you are the only person in this room who says they want to live forever.
3: I know.
4: You know? I'm good not.
2: So for somebody who's interested in living forever, maybe look into these things and you got to prioritize your rest and your sleep. Because this insomnia conversation you constantly have, yet you make all these like very odd decisions.
3: Right.
2: You don't do things to calm your mind. You do things to ramp your mind up. Maybe Menace, hook him up with some edibles.
5: He definitely needs edibles
3: something.
5: For
2: like
5: sure.
2: Like indica.
4: Yeah.
3: But this past few days, man, I'm talking nuclear tsunami insomnia.
2: Yeah.
3: Where I would fall asleep on the couch at, let's say, 9 p.m., wake up at midnight, and I'm up for the day.
4: Wow.
2: Yes, Jeff.
6: Nero sleep are really good. You've heard of Nero gum, right?
5: Yeah.
4: No.
6: Kind of gives you energy sleep? And turns you
4: Nero?
6: Up.
4: Yeah.
6: Nero sleep is fire.
5: I didn't
2: what
5: realize
2: is
5: that
2: it?
5: They made that.
6: It's like
2: gum?
6: Melatonin, but it also doesn't like make you super groggy the next morning.
2: Like
6: no, it's
2: gum.
6: Like a little
3: a pill?
6: Like a mint. Yeah, kind
4: Ooh.
6: Of like a little mint.
4: I'm looking at sleep and recharge mints.
2: Where do you get this?
6: Store, wherever, CVS.
2: Oh, really?
4: I'll go in on these with you, Greg.
5: Because I tried the Ollie's. Ollie, it's Olly. The gummies. The only thing is, they will help me go to sleep, but they give me crazy dreams.
4: That's the melatonin, really? Probably.
5: Yeah, it's insane. I stopped doing it.
4: Do you guys ever wake up because you have a song playing in your head so loud it like wakes you up?
5: No. Yes.
4: That happened to me.
2: I get a song stuck in my head a lot. But
4: no, it woke
2: doesn't
4: me
2: wake me up.
4: I don't know. Couldn't tell you the last time I heard this. Who remembers? And I know just how to whisper. And I know just how to cry.
2: Early 80s.
4: Air Supply woke me up. It was pounding in my head last night, making love out of nothing at all.
2: Was it in a movie?
4: It must have been. It must have been on TV. I could not go back to sleep.
2: That's just a song that's in your head for no reason.
4: No, it had to be on TV. It was pounding so loud in my head, it woke me up.
2: Wow.
3: How does something in your head get loud?
2: Yeah. All right.
4: Dude.
3: That's weird.
4: You've met me, right? I'm insane.
3: You are crazy.
5: Yeah, is this multiple personality disorder?
2: So, Greg, do you have a cheers?
3: Cheers to...
4: Yeah, tell us.
3: Nuclear insomnia, cheers. Cheers to... it was a great week, but I ran into an old friend/colleague who I hadn't seen in a decade, I guess. It's really cool to catch up with people that you know from the past.
5: Yeah.
3: And this is the dude that named me Greg Gorey. So,
4: that's a big deal.
3: He and I have this huge history. He was kind of a mentor, and I hadn't seen him in ages. And it was really cool to catch up for about an hour or so, just stopping through on a huge multi-state motorcycle ride.
2: Okay, I got you.
5: Cool.
2: Yeah. I thought you were going to say it was cool for about an hour or so, and then I was over it. That's how it kind of sounded like.
3: I mean,
2: it was cool.
3: An hour would have been my limit with this guy, but no, it was a 1 hour like catch-up session. It was really cool.
2: Yeah, that's cool.
3: Yeah, to see people like blast from the past kind
2: of people. And what's nice is when there has been that big lapse between like the last time you saw them or talked to them or whatever, and you just pick up.
3: Yeah.
4: Oh, yeah.
2: As if like you saw him last week.
3: Yeah, totally.
2: Because there's always that kind of weird thing, like, oh man, how's this going to go?
3: Right.
2: Like, what are we going? You know, not what are we going to talk about? There's plenty of stuff to talk about, but is the conversation going to be weird or awkward?
3: Yeah.
2: You know, because you haven't seen them in a while.
4: Yeah.
3: Right. It was easy.
2: I think dudes have an easier time with that kind of thing.
5: Oh yeah.
3: Yeah, you just jump right in.
2: Yeah. I've heard before, like, female friends of mine or my wife talking like, okay. I think you guys overthink too much of what the interaction is going to be, whereas guys are just like, hey.
5: Yeah.
3: And so, social media, you know what people are up to.
4: Yeah, exactly.
2: Yeah.
4: So you're still divorced?
3: Yeah, right.
2: Jeff G., weekend cheers and jeers.
6: Cheers to my son who finally got a job.
4: Yes.
6: Thank God. He's going to be organizing someone's house.
4: What?
6: Okay. Yeah, of all random things. He found it on an app. Like, someone was looking for it in the neighborhood to help them organize their kitchen and all their rooms.
2: Oh, is that
6: and
2: like they were just looking for master?
4: TaskRabbit?
2: AirTasker. AirTasker. Yeah, because I've seen, like, where you can ask people to do pretty
4: anything.
2: Much. You put it out to bid.
4: Right.
2: It's not like, oh, I need someone to put furniture together. There's plenty of those kind of things.
5: Yeah.
2: You can do that, too. But, like, you could say, like, yeah, I just need somebody to help me organize.
4: Like, this is legit.
6: Legit, yeah. Mm-hmm. So they said it's going to be about a 2-week job.
4: Okay.
6: So they must be hoarders or something. Yeah. So we'll see.
5: Dude, that's how Kim Kardashian started organizing people's closets. So
4: he's the next Kim Kardashian.
5: Kim Kardashian.
6: Are you telling me my kid's going to get into porn next?
2: I thought she got started with Ray J. That's the first time I ever heard of Kim Kardashian.
5: Before Ray J was organizing people's closets, for real. Nice. That was her job.
2: I know, but she wasn't famous. She was just doing that.
5: Yeah, yeah.
2: She didn't get famous organizing. She got famous taking it.
5: Dude, he might organize the right person's closet and become famous.
2: Yeah, maybe. Cheers.
6: Hopefully. Jeers for me is my wife never answering her phone when I call. I could be dead on the side of the road in a ditch, on fire, whatever. She is so horrible about answering my calls. It's ridiculous.
2: Mm-hmm. You know what I do when that happens? Because, if I'm calling, I'm not just calling to shoot the ish.
5: Yeah,
2: you
6: exactly.
2: Know? Like, I'm calling, in the middle of the day. Especially like if I'm at work or whatever, because there's a thing. Yeah. And there's an answer that's needed. And if I'm calling, it's because I need the answer right now.
5: Yeah. Yeah.
2: I would text if it's like, hey, when you get a chance. But so what I'll do, and my son too, the rule with the kids is you can have these phones, but when I call, you better pick up. And I know you're around and don't tell me you didn't have your phone because mother effer, you always have these phones.
6: Exactly.
2: You're constantly in these phones. So what I'll do is I'll go into the Find My. I'll find my wife's phone and I'll ping it like it's lost. So it doesn't matter
4: so
2: if
4: annoying.
2: It's on silent. It doesn't matter where she is or whatever. And she knows it's me.
5: Wow.
2: And she'll see, missed call, and she'll call me right back. And same with my son.
4: Oh, my God.
6: That's a great idea.
2: You're not going to ignore me.
5: That's way better than the ones that I do. I have the smart lights, so I'll turn the lights on and off. in the house.
2: Oh, yeah.
5: And then I'll also
3: haunt
4: her.
2: Oh, yeah. That's good, too. You got those cameras. You could talk to them, right?
4: I love doing that.
5: Camera. Yeah. I'll go through Facebook.
2: Perfect.
5: And I'll talk. I'll make it ring through Facebook as a call. Yep. Like all kinds
4: of
5: stuff.
4: I love talking through the cameras.
2: I'm not a person who's just going to call you just to chat.
4: Yeah. Hi, babe.
2: Right.
4: So does she not pick up for anyone, or does she just want to talk to you?
6: It's just me.
5: Yeah.
0: The Woody Show. 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
12: 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Happy Monday, St. Louis. We've got mostly cloudy skies with that sun trying to peek through and a chance of thunderstorms later this evening. There's a high of 86 today and a low of 71.
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1: Yep. Yeah.
0: It's Monday. Woody, Greg, Menace, hey, yeah. Gina Grad. Yeah. 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
2: Oh,
3: how romantic.
0: Yeah. I think everybody remembers their first kiss.
2: Yeah. Oh, yeah.
4: Yeah.
0: Just a regular one, though, right? Like, your first kiss wasn't with tongue.
2: No.
3: No, but I remember both.
2: Yeah.
3: Like,
2: yeah.
3: The first innocent one and the first tongue one.
0: The first one. Yeah. Like, and by the way, who came up with that?
3: Yeah.
0: Who's like, hey, you know what we should do? We've been kissing.
2: Touch
0: like,
2: tongues.
0: Yeah, lips to lips.
2: Well,
0: you
2: know, French, right?
0: You should put your tongue in my mouth, and I should put my tongue in your mouth.
2: Yeah, yeah. The French kiss, baby.
3: I'm going to use your tongue like a straw.
5: Uh-huh. And then people just started leveling up after that with the tongue. You know what I'm saying?
0: Talking that, talking basement makeovers, and a whole bunch more. Welcome to Kiss College is what they named today's full show podcast, the Riz Show podcast. 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It's Imagine Dragons. 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It's The Point.

0: go right to Gina Grad, who's standing by with the trending news headlines.
1: Well, according to a new survey, a lot of people have no idea why we celebrate the 4th of July. So they talked to over 2,000 people, and 46% of them said they don't know why America's 250th anniversary was a big deal. Does everybody here know why we celebrate 4th of July?
2: Does any...
0: What you, it's called Independence
2: Day. Four-month-old not know?
1: Yeah. Yeah. Does anybody... I don't know. Sammy Menace, anybody?
2: No, I think we're good.
1: Okay, good. Mm-hmm. Well, 53% knew that it was for signing the Declaration of Independence in 1776. Yeah.
0: Independence Day.
1: Oh, yeah, like the movie.
3: But was that John Hancock?
1: Right, but for a lot of people, of course, the 4th, all about hot dog eating contests.
0: Oh, yes. And congratulations, Joey, Greg. Dude. I saw your post.
1: Yeah, you did so
0: 66 wieners.
4: So many wieners.
1: Oh, my God. You really took them down.
4: Could have done better.
0: Follow us on Instagram, which you should be, right, Menace?
3: Yes, at the Woody Show.
0: Yeah.
1: There
0: was a picture of Greg with his medal and his Nathan's jersey. Yeah. 66 wieners.
4: You unhinge the jaw, you keep a steady pace.
1: That's so good. Well, Joey won the 18th mustard belt at the Nathan's Famous Hot Dog Eating Contest. And he even told reporters he was disappointed that he didn't top his own record. So he wolfed down 66 hot dogs, but his overall record is 76.
0: Yeah, I'm gonna repost. I'm gonna repost Greg's thing.
4: Yeah,
3: it's so good. You're so happy to do those 66 wieners.
4: Well, yeah. I won. So
1: it was
4: why would I be?
1: He worked hard for that,
3: and he got a really cool chain too.
1: Yeah,
4: that was pretty badass. I knew you'd like that.
1: Well, the Minions took down Toy Story 5 over the weekend. Not by much, though. Minions and Monsters is the 7th film in the Despicable Me franchise, and it earned $36.5 million. Toy Story made about $31 million. And Supergirl, man, it's disappointing.
3: No, that sucks.
1: It came in 4th last weekend with just under $10 million. That is a 74% drop-off from the opening weekend.
4: Wow.
1: And I still have a kid that wants to see it, so, you know, we'll throw a couple bucks at him. And finally, the wedding no one can get away from. The pop culture event of the year, Taylor Swift and Travis Kelce's wedding. Details have been leaking out. A couple of MSG employees even got fired for taking pictures inside. And what we do know is that Adam Sandler, of all people, officiated the ceremony. There were over 1,000 guests, and that included like Tom Cruise, Paul McCartney, he performed, Stevie Nicks, and then Jason Sudeikis, Lucky. Tom Hanks, tons of people. Taylor walked down the aisle to a string arrangement of one of her own songs, of course. And the after party was styled in an, aw, Alice in Wonderland and Wizard of Oz theme, Sammy.
5: Aw, cute.
1: They had arcade.
0: That's cute.
2: Not at all.
0: Are you taking notes for you and Steamboat Willie's
5: wedding? No, but I heard like it was like kind of garden themed. Is that right?
3: Yeah, sure. It looks like they built a church in the middle of the court.
1: Like a castle, basically. Yeah. They had arcade games. They had stage performances. There was a no gifts policy, but they raffled off gifts for people like Cartier watches and designer handbags.
4: That's what Tom Hanks needs.
1: Yeah, right? Exactly. So inside Madison Square Garden, everything was great. But outside, and this is what I was saying, people were pissed because it was clogging up traffic, shutting down streets on a big holiday weekend. We have audio.
6: It's just ridiculous. I mean, and then you do it on a day where we're supposed to, you know, honor, you know, American history and America's birthday.
7: For them to shut it down like this, I'm not here for it. I am not here for it at all.
0: Yeah, because that's what you were busy doing, dude.
3: Yeah.
0: you were busy celebrating America's birthday.
3: Yeah, I'm trying to celebrate.
0: Were you?
1: Yes. Yeah. People want to get out. They want to do fireworks. They want to come to town.
3: There is two other things I want to share about this. They did also raffle off a Mustang, and we have a radio friend that did that at a wedding, too, where he raffled off a Mini Cooper. That's pretty badass. And then they did donate $26 million to charity, so 26 different charities in the area. They gave $1 million+.
1: Well, that's very nice. And speaking of those streets, Swifties surrounded the garden. They hoped to get a glimpse of the couple, of course. But all they got were some pastries, like some old pastries that a bakery truck tossed.
0: I think it's a guy.
1: Because
0: he's screaming like a chick.
1: They tossed these extra pastries from the wedding at these Swifties outside.
0: Yeah. So the Swifties, remember what people were doing? Like if somebody went in for an interview and they left behind their coffee cup those coffee cups are going up on eBay for big money and things like that.
1: Yeah.
0: Yeah, these Swifties, they were just hoping to get a glimpse of anything or what.
1: Yeah.
0: So to get a pastry.
1: Oh my God.
0: From you know, what was being served to the guests at the big wedding. Listen to this guy. We're having Taylor Swift dessert.
3: Sammy, would you not
0: Greg,
3: be ripping
0: you roll your eyes. Greg, you roll your eyes. But if that was like from Depeche Mode, Dave Gunn's pastry.
2: You know what?
0: I think Greg would be like, I'm driving, Dave. God, dessert.
4: I would think that I would agree with you, but I don't. Even I'm not that mentally unstable.
0: Oh, my God. Oh, my God, guys. We're having Taylor Swift dessert.
1: Yeah, I don't know what the words. That's what's going on with
0: it. It's the Woody Show.

0: 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Donnie Fandango, the Fandingus. 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
1: Oh, yeah.
0: Because we are raising money once again for Ronald McDonald House Charities of St. Louis. Donnie has been doing this for many, many years, but it's 28 hours straight. Music, laughing, surprises, and just one great cause. 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
2: Yeah, for sure.
0: We'll be here supporting that, too. It's the Killers. 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

0: barely remember to open my mouth when I'm eating. Like, you think I'm going to remember to bring a canvas bag to go to the
1: store? No, I don't think you're going to remember. It's
2: The Woody Show.
3: All right, well, I posted Greg's victory picture. Reposted it. And again, if you already follow us on Instagram,
4: it's quite the weekend.
3: At the Woody Show, you've already seen it. You might be like, oh, I've already seen this before. Yeah, we reposted it because now we're talking about it again. Stories are only for, what, 24 hours, minutes?
5: Yes.
3: So I reposted the story, and you can see it. Greg's big victory from the Nathan's Hot Dog Eating Contest. Greg gobbled 66 wieners.
4: I know. Huge. Could have been more.
3: Congratulations.
4: Thank you.
3: You look great.
4: I do look good in that
3: shot.
4: For
3: a guy who eats so much, like you look pretty fit.
4: I agree. I'm very pleased with my victory photo.
3: Yeah, it's pretty great.
4: It's kind of hot, actually.
5: Yeah, it's still hot.
3: People also giving me props and kudos for the song choice that we used for the story. It's posted again on our Instagram at The Woody Show. If you're not already following The Woody Show on Instagram, make sure you're doing that.
5: Yeah, just a little update, just in case if some like ultra nerd texts in, you can actually leave your stories up for 2 days now if you pay for a premium service.
3: You can?
5: Yeah. So I don't know why you would want to do that.
3: Yeah, why would you want to do that?
4: That'd be a great investment.
5: Because there are premium services, like people can pay to like get their verified account, and it gives you extra tools, and within those tools, you can keep it up for.
3: Well, I guess
5: days.
3: if you're posting less frequently, right, and then you have a story that's up there for a couple of days, that's good.
5: Yeah, at least you're active, I guess.
3: Yeah, I don't know, dude. Here's the thing, and I was talking to Jeff about this. I'm gonna start some kind of I'm just an Instagram account. Mm-hmm. I don't have one. Mm-hmm. I don't have any social media.
4: Right.
3: But I'm gonna start one because there's too many things with the Woody Show account. Which is typically, if I'm going to post something, I'll post something there. Mm-hmm. So I want to share, but then Menace gets mad.
5: I do.
3: Because, well, the algorithm and, it's going to throttle our, like, I like, dude, here's the thing. I just want a place where, like, hey, I'm going to post stuff and I want to share it because that's what the internet's all for, right?
5: Right. Yeah.
3: Just for sharing stuff. Like, you see something, you want to share it with your friends or you just want to post something. I don't want to have to worry about, like, the time.
6: Yeah.
3: Or is this going to mess up the algorithm? Mm-hmm. Is this going to mess up our reach? Like, I don't care about any of that stuff.
6: So let's just set you up with another account.
3: Right. So that's what I'm working on. But the thing is, and because he is right, like, you know, how that goes. I was seeing like these posts on Instagram because the timeline's not linear. Mm-hmm. Like it jumps around.
6: I hate that.
3: Yeah. And so there was like some headline. Like, I thought that already like got worked out or whatever. Oh, no, because it was from June 3rd.
4: Yeah. Mm-hmm.
3: Like,
4: yeah.
3: Why is it showing up now? It's the 4th of July.
6: I know.
3: You know, so that's why I'm like, all right, look, you'll have to know that, okay, well, Woody's posting stuff that he's sharing here and just kind of just make it a thing that just check on it every once in a while. Or if there's something I am posting there, I'll go, hey, check out that Instagram thing that I set up. Because that way, I don't care about the followers. I don't care about the, quote, engagement or the throttling or... What, like, who cares?
4: Oh, I care about throttling.
5: Well, yeah, I know.
3: I care about sharing stuff because that's what we do. Yeah. That's the job, right?
5: Yeah. It's just part of our business.
6: Yeah.
5: You know?
6: Yeah, if you don't work the algorithm, then nobody sees what you're sharing.
5: Saying, and then, oh, well, the Woody Show's not. Wow, they're
3: I don't care about any of that.
5: Yeah.
3: I don't care about any of that.
5: Yeah.
3: Do the stuff, you know, on paper. This show should never work. You know, we should have never gotten, like, we sit through these meetings. They're mind-numbing. I'm sure whatever business you're into, they have people that come through and they tell you basically like how to do your job efficiently. And here's how to get the most production out of what you're doing. Or, you know, if you're a salesperson, here's how to close more deals, blah, blah, blah, blah, blah. And then meanwhile, you're just going out there taking care of your clients or taking care of your business owner, taking care of your customers. And the rest seems to just take care of itself. So it doesn't matter all these little rules. They have these rules that say, oh, well, you should stop for a commercial break at 13 after the hour. And then anytime you do talk, it can't be any more than 94 seconds. Like, what? Mm-hmm. Just have stuff that people are interested in hearing, be people that people want to hear from.
6: Yeah.
3: And that's how the radio show works. All these other things don't really matter. Social media is for sharing things. I get what they're doing because they want you to pay for that premium thing so you can be seen by more people. Yes, Sammy, I know we have to take a break.

0: Couldn't you just take your story and repost it 24 hours later?
1: Oh, well, that's even going to affect your read.
2: You're going to go into the archive.
3: You're going to want to run it through another app so it doesn't look like it's the
1: same. Too many rules, man.
3: Because you know the metadata on the video.
2: That's Greg was going to say the metadata.
0: I was about to get to that
2: with geocaching.
1: But it just goes to the other. This is just more of like a philosophical or, you know, just a theory on how people talk about how to, you know, become successful, man. Like, there's too many people that are figuring out how much money they're going to make before they figure out what they're actually going to be providing to people.
2: Right.
1: Yeah. 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
2: I respect that.
1: It's not based on who closed the most business. And, you know, like if you're chasing the money, that's the whole chase success, the money will follow
3: kind of
1: idea.
3: That's true.
1: How do we even get on that? I have this is the thing of the show. I have no idea. Algorithms.
0: Algorithms.
1: Oh, and Greg's and Greg's wiener photo.
2: Yeah, Greg's wieners.
3: Greg's wieners.
1: Yeah. If you want to see Greg's championship wiener
0: giant victory
1: photo, it is up on our Instagram. And give us a follow there at The Woody Show.

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0: 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Text us over to 22987. Does anybody here think that they had a prior, like a past life? Not like in this lifetime, meaning like, you know,
1: like
0: before this George round Washington. On Earth, you were here.
2: You were somebody else. Yeah.
0: Civil War era. No, or like you've lived some other life before.
1: I wish. It'd be fun, no, but I don't think so.
0: Yeah. But you believe in like ghosts and
3: I believe in ghosts, but
0: things like that.
3: Reincarnation.
0: It's like all it's all part of the same mindset.
3: It's in the same realm.
0: Yeah.
3: But that's no, like, I don't believe in that.
1: But you believe in recycling, we just being recycled.
3: I believe my dog is my previous dog.
1: Well, there you go.
0: But maybe you do believe in that.
3: Maybe for animals. But
0: well, you know who Millie Bobby Brown is, right?
1: Oh yeah.
4: Yeah.
0: Strange
1: 11.
0: Things. She says she knows all about who she was in a past life.
4: No way. Sweet.
0: She was a dude.
3: Uh-huh.
0: Gay.
3: Oh.
0: And a soldier.
3: A gay, oh.
4: gay soldier. All right.
1: Sure. That's
0: closeted
1: specific.
0: Soldier uh-huh. for the times, you know. But here she is. Here she is explaining it in an interview.
5: I died. Basically, I have a birthmark, my lower back, the very bottom of my kind of spine, which is obviously meant to be the way that you died in your past life.
0: It's also your husband's dumping ground, but okay. Yeah, go ahead.
5: A birthmark. Yes. And in war, swords will go, you know, to kill people, but make them like have a painful death. They would put swords up people's spines, so they were completely paralyzed. And that's how I think I died. So I think I might have been a soldier, and I was definitely a man. Hopefully, a closeted gay man.
0: Hopefully,
4: oh, okay.
1: Fingers crossed.
0: It's an odd way to put that, but okay.
3: Let's hope so. I mean,
0: yeah, but she knows all about it
4: because she's into dudes.
0: Yeah. But see, it's one thing if you don't know about your past life or whatever. Like, so maybe you were like really rich and successful and everything else in this lifetime.
4: Yeah.
0: But then when you come back, you're like dirt poor, third world country, but you have a consciousness about how you used to be this, you know, rich and successful person.
3: Yeah. And how vastly different your life is.
0: That's one thing if like before you were like dirt poor, third world country, and you came back in your new life.
3: Like this new life.
0: Yeah, exactly. But to go the other way would suck. Yeah.
1: But you always hear it about kids. Like, I was a Civil War general.
3: Totally.
1: Like, scary.
3: I'm sure you were a Titanic.
6: Yeah, right. No, they do. They remember their names and how they died, and they bring them to like their old families.
0: Cool dream, kid. 877-44-WOODY. 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
1: I don't care why you listen. 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
2: Morgan, weekend cheers and jeers.
3: So I got a lot of mature things done during our little break. I unpacked my suitcase from the White House, so that's good.
4: Meg, are you dying right now?
5: That is so Gina of
4: yeah,
5: you.
4: Yeah, seriously.
3: And also from another event we had over a month ago. So that was great. And then I mentioned recently how I was trying to get my car fixed, but I wanted to go the illegal route.
2: She wasn't passing smog. Yeah.
3: Right. And there was things I had to do, and I'm like, I don't want to do that. Just pass it. Well, I am so old and mature now that I got it done the legal way.
6: Whoa.
3: I know.
2: So what was the process on that?
3: And it feels good.
2: And how much did that end up costing? Because we heard there were numbers all over the place, but...
3: Total, it was almost $800.
4: Jeez.
3: So, I mean...
2: And what do they have to do? Like, what do the $800 get you? Like, what do they replace?
5: What do they tweak?
3: I'd have to look
2: at... I don't know.
3: ...the receipt, but it was like two sensors and the temperature gauge. So Sammy's kind of right when she said, oh my God, your car could explode, blah, blah, blah. Well, it could have because the temperature was off.
4: Because that's what was wrong with my car, too, and I didn't want to get it fixed. And then it was like, no, your engine could blow because you don't know that it's overheating because it's not telling you, but it is.
3: Yeah. So I think that's one of the things that got replaced. But anyways, it's good done, and I did it the right way.
4: Wow.
3: And that kind of feels good, you know?
2: Yeah.
4: I hate
3: how good that feels. My jeers. I don't really want to get too much into it because I cry too much on this show. My dog is old. And he's big. And we're getting there.
4: Yeah.
3: And it's just, I've like maxed out all my credit cards just to try and keep him alive. And like, it's just tough.
2: How old is the dog?
3: He's 10.
2: Oh, 10?
4: He's a big boy.
3: But he's a Great Pyrenees, like big. So,
2: like, I saw your post on Instagram where I guess he got like really dirty doing something.
4: Yeah.
2: And, like, what do you, but he's just kind of like laying there and. You said this is the last I'm posting. Like, what's going on?
3: I don't want to post about it anymore because it's getting sad, right? But he can't walk.
2: Can't walk?
3: Yeah, took him
2: like
3: to
2: all
3: the,
2: of a sudden?
3: Well, it was like, you know, he's had trouble, you know, back leg issues for a while. He's always had arthritis. He gets shots for that.
2: Yeah.
3: The vet now says he has diabetes. So what the heck with all these human things? I don't know. But otherwise, of course, they spend all the money to run all the tests and they're like, everything looks good. But he just...
4: How do you want
3: to
4: pay?
3: Yeah.
5: Yeah.
2: So what, did he have like a stroke or something?
3: I don't... Old. I think he's just getting old. Like, mentally,
2: but I'm saying if they're
3: there,
2: running tests and they're saying that he, you know, he looks okay. So well, like, what is it that he can't move?
3: Well, he can't... His back legs, like he can try and get up.
2: The
3: but
2: arthritis.
3: I have to...
4: Yeah, maybe.
3: I guess.
7: And help him up.
2: So he feels okay. Well, whatever. There's nothing... well, diabetes too.
3: I think
2: too.
3: I look at him mentally and he's still there. It's just his body's not...
5: Yeah.
2: Yeah.
3: And of course, the vet wants to like, oh, bring him in. We'll study him for a day and do all this.
6: Exactly.
3: I'm like,
6: give you a quote. We'll
3: I
6: give you
3: spent
6: quote.
3: All the money. Yeah. I have open credit cards and stuff.
4: We've all been there.
2: Yeah, Greg can tell you. And I know it's a conversation that people that you can't have a real rational conversation about it because you have your rational
5: right, especially when you ask your vet, which I did. If my dog was your dog, what would you do? And they say, well, we can't answer that.
3: Right.
4: Yeah. We would do everything. So,
5: and then essentially it comes down to the point where there's nothing more they can do other than keep them alive in essentially a zombie state on all these meds. So then you have to make the decision of what you're going
2: to
5: do.
2: And then you also have to balance out like if it's Gina's puppy, right, which is less than a year old.
4: Yeah, 4 months.
2: And then there's a dog who's 10 years old or ancient like Sammy's dog.
4: She is 13.
2: Like have you had a thought about like, well, you know,
4: what
2: if
4: do?
2: Because the day will come where there's things that are going on like where you've decided like, okay, this is what I'm is it the whatever length you're willing to go to because Greg damn near bankrupted himself to buy him
5: the day before.
2: To buy him 24 hours.
5: Totally.
2: With a dog that was what, 13 or
5: he was 11 and a half, almost 12.
2: Like an older dog.
5: Older dog.
2: Yeah.
5: And big dogs don't live that long.
4: What I always say to people.
2: But when you're in that, I get it, man. Because, like, hey, my dog and I have a suicide pact.
4: Yeah. You already know what you're going to do.
2: Like, I get it. And my wife and I right now, it's like, you know, these golden retrievers, they have issues, hip issues. Like, all golden retrievers have that, right? So she's finally starting to kind of show her age a bit. She's going to be, you know, 8 years old.
5: Yeah.
4: What the vet say? She's a senior lady.
2: She's a senior lady, yeah. Which my wife hates that phrase. But like, it's tough even seeing her like get older.
5: Yeah.
2: You know, and we're not sure what's going on with this hip thing. And you know, it's like, but you start having these like, you know, thoughts about like, man, eight.
4: Yeah.
2: Damn. You know, because then you're thinking like, oh, I'll do anything.
4: Well, yeah. And
2: because your heart's,
4: of course,
2: your heart's attached. Yeah.
5: Right.
4: But what I always end up saying to people who finally get to that decision is, thank you for doing for them what they cannot do for themselves. Because who would want to live like that? Like Greg said, you're just keeping them.
6: Yeah,
5: you're just keeping them alive.
2: Well, you'll technically do whatever you decide.
4: We got you, girl.
2: Look, whatever you decide to do will be the right thing.
6: Yeah, for sure.
2: You know.
3: Yeah.
5: Sucks.
2: Yeah, I mean, but you know, you gotta just keep it. I would say like just keep them like the dog's 10, right?
6: Mm-hmm.
2: And then make your decision. If you make your decision knowing that. Whatever you decide will be fine because it's your call.
6: It's brutal. I mean, last year, my dog, Churro, she went through cancer treatments. And I mean, thank God I had insurance for her, but it would have been $40,000.
2: Jesus.
6: Yeah. So. And unfortunately, the cancer is back and we've been going through treatments again. I mean, she acts perfectly fine. She's good.
2: Again, an older dog.
6: Older dog. She's 11. But every time we take her to the vet, it's just like, it's a lot of money.
4: It's brutal.
2: Yeah.
6: It sucks.
4: We got you, girl.
2: Yeah.
4: It's tough. You. We've all been there.
3: I appreciate it. Yeah.
4: We'll all be there again.
2: They say it's the worst part about having a pet.
4: Mm-hmm. Yeah. Totally. That's why I never wanted to do it again.
3: And I'm like,
5: the price of love is grief.
3: Yeah. Mm-hmm. And I'm angry because I didn't choose to go out and get a dog. Like, this dog literally fell in my lap, right?
4: Yeah.
3: And it's a crazy story.
2: Really? Lucky. From the sky?
3: Yeah, from
4: pretty
3: the sky.
4: Pretty much.
2: Like, literally fell in your lap.
4: A dork dropped it.
2: What did he fall from?
6: Little angel.
3: I caught him.
2: Little.
3: Yeah.
6: Yeah.
2: He must have hit the ground because his tongue's been sticking out his whole life.
3: Yeah, I know. And he barely has teeth, so yeah.
4: Oh, so cute.
3: They had him all like high on drugs, and you think he looks retarded without the drugs. Oh, my God. He looks so funny.
2: Yeah. Well, hang in there, Morgan.
3: Thank you. I appreciate it.
5: Sorry, Morgan.
2: All right, more Woody shows coming up next. Hang on. The Woody Show.
0: Let's do this, St. Louis. 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
27: 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Happy Monday, St. Louis. We've got mostly cloudy skies with that sun trying to peek through and a chance of thunderstorms later this evening. There's a high of 86 today and a low of 71.
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0: Bad Omens, Dying to Love, 105.7 The Point, Everything Alternative. All right, man, we got this hour, next hour, to get through this afternoon together. Now, part of what's going to make time fly by is winning the tickets for the Black Keys. We got those tickets coming up this hour. So between now and 5, your chance to win tickets. Sunday the 19th, so not this coming Sunday, the following Sunday, there at the factory, you can go see the Black Keys, and it's your chance to win those tickets between now and 5 o'clock. But before we get there, it is time to welcome back into the Woody Show fold. He was the OG member of what has become the Woody Show over these years. But it was, man, I don't even know what year that was at this point. But where Whipping Boy and I did the afternoon show here on The Point. This even predates Rizzuto working here. He's worked here for a billion years.
1: What?
0: Yeah, but it was myself and Whipping Boy. He's been working all around town for the last handful of years. And now he is back here in the fold here at the Woody Show.
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0: 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He's got the update on the St. Louis sports.
3: What up, Woody Show? Let's start things off with the Cardinals. 3-game series against the Cubs over the weekend. A lot of fun to watch, especially Friday night when they pounded on them 17-1. Then Saturday night, shut them out 3-0, even though there was a weather delay for fog. I've never actually seen that in a baseball game, but it was pretty crazy.
0: I can't see.
3: Infielders couldn't even see the ball.
0: Yeah.
3: Then yesterday, going for the sweep at Wrigley.
4: That is hammered. Deep left field, Jordan Walker into the bleachers. Home run number 20. For Jordan Walker here in 2026. One big swing for the Cardinals, and they have their first lead of the game.
3: But unfortunately, that wouldn't be enough. Some costly errors. They blow the game 6-4. No sweep of the Cubs. They're back at home tonight with a super important series against the first place Milwaukee Brewers. First pitch 6:45. And speaking of Jordan Walker, he'll be the lone Cardinal representative in next week's All-Star game. If you don't count Ollie Marmol, I know he's going to be part of the coaching staff, but seriously, who cares about that? What I do care about is the fact that J.J. Weatherholt got snubbed. Seriously, how is he not on the All-Star team? Dude's been on fire all year. But what do I know? I didn't vote, so I guess I can't complain. Tonight in Seattle, it's another do-or-die knockout round for Team USA in the World Cup. Taking on Belgium at 7 o'clock. And in case you haven't heard, they're going to be doing it with, I'm going to screw this guy's name up, Florin Balogun.
0: Sure.
3: FIFA suspended his one-game ban that came from a red card incident in the game against Bosnia-Herzegovina. If they win tonight, they'll go on to play either Portugal or Spain. If they lose, we can all go back to not caring about international soccer. Yeah, I said it. And I meant it. If you want to argue, hit that Point mobile app or 1057thepoint.com. I'm Tony with your sports. Go USA.
0: Tony the Whipping Boy, everybody. Yeah. Nice first go around.
5: Yeah.
0: Great to have Tony back in the fold. It's the Chili Peppers.

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1: A lot of supportive texts, as you can imagine, coming in for Morgan. Because, you know, I know it's hard when you're looking at social media and you're reading the news. You just think people are dicks.
2: You think we're
1: in a world just full of a-holes, which they are out there.
3: In droves.
1: There's a ton of those. But there's also a lot of really, really good people, really nice people, compassionate people out there. Says, well, I'm crying for you, Morgan, doing 80 miles per hour. I had to pull over. I had to deal with losing my best friend, Molly, my boxer, years ago.
3: Oh, it's the worst.
1: And unfortunately, I wasn't sober at the time, so I never got to spend the quality time with her that I should have. Cherish every moment you have with your big, old, cute boy.
3: Yeah.
1: Morgan, sending you lots of love. Yeah, and I was mentioning my my golden retriever now is like got like this limp going. We're not quite sure if she just did something or if this is just part of the getting older and doesn't seem to bother her too much other than there's like a visible limp, but like as if we're like grabbing on her and like trying to see if she's tender or sore in any particular area. She doesn't react or anything, just still running after stuff. But like, when she gets up to come meet you at the door, she, you know, grabs something to bring you because she's a retriever
3: and she's
1: walking down, you know, toward the door
4: hostess.
1: And you see that thing. A couple of people on the text in this one came in. It says, please don't euthanize just for hips, which we're not considering.
4: Oh, my God.
1: We're not. That's not a consideration. We are going to get her checked out. Like, hey, can you just take a look? This is the first time we're noticing things like this. But that's part of her regular vet visit.
4: Yeah.
1: Please don't euthanize just for hips. They aren't in crazy pain. My friend killed their dog because he started pooping on the patio because of limited mobility.
4: Oh.
3: Wow.
1: Well, I guess when you don't know, I mean, what's going on? See, that's the weird, you know, distinction to make. Like, when is the dog or when is the animal in a place where it's considered humane?
4: Yeah, there's like
1: whether
4: a
1: or not suffering. Yeah,
4: of what brings them joy.
1: Rate your pain on a scale of 1 to 10. You can't do
4: happy
1: that.
4: Happy face, sad face. Yeah.
1: Yeah. So sorry to hear about your pooch, Morgan. I know how hard it is. I see it every day working at a vet.
4: Oh boy.
1: At this point, the only thing that will diagnose a condition like that is a CT scan or an MRI, which are super expensive. It's
4: and
1: probably a nerve or a spinal issue, maybe some hip dysplasia being such a large breed. Keep your head up and keep your baby comfortable. You're a great pet parent. Mm. So like a lot of nice, lot of nice
3: very
1: stuff.
3: Cool. It was an out of body experience when my dog died. Yeah. Oh my God. It was the worst.
4: Did you have someone come to the house? We did.
3: No, we did it at the vet hospital.
1: Yeah.
3: And then I just remember when it happened. And dogs are walking miracles because we were about to sign the paperwork to go through with it. And then I said, wait a minute, bring him in here so I can, I'm not going to sign this before. I haven't seen him in a couple hours.
1: Yeah.
3: He walked in. He was so happy greeting me. And I said, hey, look, you're wrong. He's totally fine. He did that just for me. Aww. And within about 10 seconds, he couldn't even walk. He just kind of came in to greet me all happy and then just went into the corner. And oh, God, it was like a movie. I was screaming. It was just awful.
1: My wife and I were just having this conversation yesterday because, you know, we're talking about this dog and the vet appointment that we have set up. Just it's the regular, you know, vet appointment.
4: Checkup
1: kind of thing. And we're going to ask about that. Going to get like teeth cleaned, I think. It's been a couple years since we did the teeth cleaning thing. And we're just kind of talking about, you know, her getting older and, man, that sucks. And I said, you know, I think this is going to be the one and only dog because she's the dog.
3: I thought that too.
2: It's impossible.
1: No, I don't think it's impossible because I've never had a dog before this one.
2: Yeah.
1: And I can't imagine a different one or caring because it's like other people's kids.
4: Yeah.
1: You know, like other people's kids,
4: who cares?
1: Like you like them, you know, they're it's fine, you know, but it's not like, oh, and you don't have any legitimate interest in them or what they're doing or, you know, things like that for me. And it's the same with other people's pets.
4: Yeah.
1: Like I go, oh, that's cool. I'm glad you because I understand it. I understand the love that you have. But like, I don't care about seeing pictures. I don't care what they did.
4: And your pet looks like a dog. Mine looks like a human and furry. Clothes.
1: Yeah. So it's that same kind of feeling or vibe that I feel when thinking about like ever having a different dog. Like, no, this is the dog. It's like, I don't, after, you know, even though this is my second marriage, the first one was young and, you know, stupid. But like, Jen is my person. Right. So like, I know that I would never like if something happened, like I would never for many reasons, but I would also never remarry again. You know what I mean? Cause like, I feel like Jen is my person. She was my person in that context. You know, so I can't
4: strictly F buddies after that.
0: Yeah, 100%.
1: Yeah, well, of course. Right. Yeah. Of course, just no relationship.
3: Just fulfilling fantasies.
1: Probably just paid.
0: Yeah.
5: We'll be right back.

0: Linkin Park, Numb. It is 105.7 The Point, everything alternative. And as promised, we got those tickets. You can go see the Black Keys Sunday, July 19th. So not this Sunday, the following Sunday. They're at the Factory. You can get those by being caller 10 right now. 314-624-DUDE is the phone number to call. It's 314-624-DUDE, or from the Illinois side, 618-398-DUDE, caller 10. You're going to win. Now, the other way to get tickets is to just buy them.
1: You could. Mm-hmm.
0: They're on sale now. 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Just go to 1057thepoint.com.

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1: Yeah, somebody said on the text, you're not firing listeners, you're promoting them to a new radio station.
0: Oh,
1: yeah.
0: I like that.
1: I would like to believe it's a demotion. Mm-hmm. You know what I mean?
0: Yeah.
1: Not a promotion. But yeah, that's how it goes.
0: One way to look at it.
1: Yeah, it's time for a round of Woody Show Crossroads, everybody.
2: No.

0: people that send in stuff to our email, email@thewoodyshow.com. They send it to, my favorite is the one that's the station feedback. If you go to the station website, it'll say contact us. And usually it's a question about an event or a, you know, maybe a pair of tickets that you won. You have a question about how you're going to get your prize or things like right. that. People also use it to complain, but it goes out to all the different departments and all the different people. And so they're trying to narc us out. Something they heard they didn't like, they're trying to narc us out to the management. It could also come in on, you know, Facebook or different things. Today, it's Woody Show email and then a couple from the station feedback that I got for you. And we are sending these people on to greener pastures.
1: Oh, no.
0: Yeah.
2: Take care.
0: We're fishing these turds out of our punch bowl so we can just move on with our life and with the show. First one is from Miranda. Subject, Fat Sammy.
1: Oh, no.
0: Total porker.
3: She's just fat. You don't have to fire her.
1: Yeah.
0: I've been listening to the show for a few years, but I think I'm done. The nonstop comments about Sammy's weight have become very uncomfortable. She weighs 90 pounds soaking wet. Is she, has she put on a few pounds since she started here? Sure, but she's still 90 pounds soaking wet.
1: That's the point.
4: She's done better than anybody else.
0: At first, I brushed it off, but it started to feel less like friends teasing each other, more like a group piling on one person. Calling her Fat Sammy isn't funny anymore, and I can tell it's getting to her.
4: Yeah, it is.
1: It looks like it. Yeah.
0: Not only does the Fat Sammy stuff make me sad for her, but also for us listeners who feel fat. Well, if you either are or you're not. Hearing someone repeatedly reduced to their weight sends a pretty ugly message. There's a difference between edgy humor and this. It's cruelty. So cruel that the show is unlistenable now. Who cares if she's gaining a lot of weight? If she's happy, that's all that matters.
4: She has gained a lot.
3: Tell that to your doctor.
0: When Sammy first joined the show, she was thinner, and now that she's older...
2: Jeez.
1: Jeez.
2: And gross and fat.
0: Yeah, your words, listener, not ours. Yeah. In a happy, stable relationship and living her best life, she's gained some weight. That's normal. It happens to a lot of us. Leave her alone. Ladies and gentlemen, we've lost Rhonda.

0: Rhonda.
1: Rhonda's a fat name.
0: It is, isn't it?
1: Oh, Rhonda. Hello, obviously.
2: Rhonda. Oh, my God.
0: And
2: Rotunda.
0: Yeah, Rotunda. Yes, it is.
3: And we're just doing to Sammy what she did to the other girls in high school. She was the mean girl in high school. Now she's getting it back.
4: It's called karma.
3: Yes, thank you.
5: I'm nice.
0: Yeah.
4: Now.
5: I wasn't nice to everybody.
0: Nicer. Yeah. Nicer. Yeah. Now.
5: Sure.
4: Was it nice to the fat girls? That's
2: it. Now that she knows what it's like to be obese.
6: Yeah.
0: Yeah.
6: Careful, clinically obese. Yeah.

0: All right, here's this next one. This is one that was sent to the station feedback. This is from Anne Marie. And violation of misinformation is the subject.
1: That's probably true.
2: Yeah.
0: Oh, and on these station feedback one, it always asks, "Would you like a reply requested?" Yes.
3: Oh, I want to hear back.
2: Drama.
0: All right. I am writing to make sure management is aware of the ongoing claims that the DJs on The Woody Show have been making, completely denying Helen Keller's existence.
4: Back to Fat Sammy. Yeah.
1: It all leads back to Fat Sammy.
4: Yeah, she's the ringleader.
0: Yep. Yeah, you know what? She did start that.
2: She's on the forefront.
0: That is true.
4: She's mean girly Helen Keller.
0: I'd never heard, in fact, until Sammy brought it up, I had never heard anything about this idea that Helen Keller was
2: a scam artist.
1: Conspiracy theories.
0: Repeatedly telling a national audience that this real and historical figure never existed is a deliberate spread of misinformation. Mm. Presenting falsehoods as entertainment has serious consequences.
4: Yep.
0: Not only that, I heard one of the male hosts attempt to defend her by playing audio of her speaking.
4: Thank you.
0: And all of the cast laughed at it and further mocked her.
4: Fire everyone but me.
0: You are obligated by the FCC to consider the young listeners who may not know better. I've done a lot of FCC training and things over the years for, we have to do it every year.
4: Oh, did you?
0: I don't remember ever seeing...
1: Who'd you pay to do it?
0: I don't ever remember seeing anything in there of any kind of obligation to listeners
1: children?
0: Who may not know any better.
4: You gotta click on the young ears tab.
0: Oh,
1: yeah, is that what it ears. Is?
0: Here you go, Seabass.
4: Oh, yeah?
0: I am a teacher.
4: Yeah, a hero, you mean?
0: And I spend my days teaching kids how Helen Keller was an incredible woman who overcame extraordinary obstacles, advocated for people with disabilities, and left an undeniable mark on history.
4: Spend all day doing that.
0: It's very frustrating.
4: That's a days long thing?
2: Yeah.
4: Wow.
0: I didn't know they had a whole class. It was just the Helen Keller class. Oh, I got fourth period at Helen Keller.
5: Oh, yeah.
4: What are you doing today? Walking into walls?
1: Oh, my God.
0: It's very frustrating to be forced to hear a show undermine those same values.
4: At least she couldn't hear us. That's her one bonus.
0: How dare you diminish Ms. Keller? So very MAGA of you.
4: Yeah, there it goes.
0: Okay. Zero to political. Yeah. I have submitted several complaints to the advertisers of your program to let them know how The Woody Show is repeatedly denying established historical facts and ridiculing a woman with disabilities.
4: Don't tell that to Cartier.
0: I'm sure you'll be hearing from them. You no longer have me as a listener. Have the day you deserve.
5: Oh.
0: We've lost Anne Marie, everybody.
1: I was not expecting that one.
5: I wonder who's forcing her.
1: So specific.
0: Everybody, I'm going to miss everybody like Rhonda.
6: Oh, no.
0: We've lost her.
4: Rhonda.
5: Sammy, who has more hardships, Helen Keller or you being all fat?
1: Yeah. It's definitely me. Being as fat as I am in this room with you guys, it's definitely me.
5: Yeah.
1: You're not nice. Need the jaws of life to get her out of that chair.
2: Yeah. Do you know that Helen Keller's net worth when she died was $1 to $5 million?
0: Really?
2: Yeah.
1: That's
2: just
1: cool.
2: Saying. Yeah, well, Sammy, so far, that goes with Sammy's scam artist thing.
1: Yeah, disability pays.
0: We've lost Rhonda, and we've lost Anne Marie.
7: 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We'll be right back.
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1: Hi.
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2: Mm-hmm.
0: And a new study shows that overall, today's college students are terrible at reading.
1: Oh, my God, really?
5: That's surprising.
0: The study tested around 160,000 people, so a pretty good sample there. Yeah. And it found that 8% of those students are reading at the level of a 10-year-old. And these are college students.
5: Holy crap.
0: 9% can only do math up to a 10-year-old's level.
5: I might have regressed to that.
0: True. Some people are blaming AI for carving out a new floor of academic failure.
2: That's too new for that.
5: Yeah, you still have to be able to read.
0: Or just the internet in general.
5: I guess.
2: I've always blamed computer, you remember.
5: Yeah.
0: Yeah, big computer, right. Big spell check.
1: Mm-hmm.
0: But most are saying that it's due to too much distracting technology in the classroom.
1: I mean, that's a big part of it. But kids have tablets.
5: You still have to be able to read all of it.
0: Yeah.
5: You know, it doesn't take away the need to read.
0: I just wonder how, because like, when you hear somebody try to read out loud, sometimes it's shocking because the person is not a dummy.
5: Right.
0: Mm-hmm. But like, this is how you read?
1: They get a little
0: and
1: shaky.
0: They are reading. People are blaming AI. There's one guy I hear, he does radio news.
5: Mm-hmm.
0: He does news reports. He's an anchor.
5: And he reads like that?
0: On a news station. And the guy, he'll get to a sentence and then like he could tell he's trying to figure it out as he's reading.
1: Really?
0: It sounds like a classroom assignment. Anyway, question, and you can text in on 22987. What's something you really should be better at as an adult that you just aren't?
5: Okay.
0: So reading, math, spelling, like what would you say that is?
5: Mine is so embarrassing. It's reading a tape measure. I'll tell Mario, these curtains are 7 and 4 little dashes.
1: Yes, that's me.
0: Yeah, but I think that's a lot of people.
5: That's stupid.
1: But yeah, it's like we learned how to use a ruler, so why can't we use a fold-out ruler?
5: And I could take the 1 minute to learn it, but it's 14 and 8 little marks, you know?
0: It's 2 past the bigger mark.
5: Totally. Yeah. But 1 before the other third mark.
0: Gina Grad?
1: Yeah, I think it's cursive consistently because I'll go back and forth between print and cursive while I'm writing. So do I just not know how to write all the cursive letters?
5: Maybe.
1: It's not great.
0: I mean, other than like a signature, which a signature could be scribble anyway.
1: Yeah.
5: Yeah.
1: But I go back and forth. Does anyone else do that?
5: No.
1: It's like chicken scratch.
0: So Menace, what is it for you?
2: I would just say, I don't know if this is on the same, speaking, reading, I don't know, writing, anything. But just actually carrying myself as an adult around adults. Like, I always see adults, and I'm like, whoa. That's
0: what's a skill, though? Like a sub, like, a, you know, there's a bunch. Math, reading, spelling, I mean, all of it.
2: Yeah, probably like all the above.
0: Sammy?
22: I am all of the above and most of it. My writing is really bad. I have not ever been able to change it or make it better, and I've tried. And aside from that, I mean, if driver's ed counts, parking, I cannot park. That I just give up. If there's a spot that's tight, I'm just like, there's no parking here. And I just move on and look for something else. I'm so, so bad at it.
0: Yeah. I would say just some of that, but we hear like DUIQ questions.
1: Yeah.
0: Like some of this basic level trivia.
1: We should definitely know this.
0: Yeah. I mean, it's served no purpose other than hosting a show where we do the DUIQ.
1: Yeah.
0: But outside of that, like there's no real purpose. Jeff, would you say...
23: Typing.
1: Oh,
23: I suck at typing.
1: Really?
23: I have fat little digits, but I suck at typing.
0: Oh, so what is it for you? Hit us up on the text over to 22987. It's The Woody Show, 105.7.

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2: I hope your weekend was good. Cheers and jeers. Yeah, cheers to family time, and I hung out with Aunt Chrissy.
3: Oh,
2: that was
3: hell
2: fun.
3: Yeah.
2: You know, my dad,
3: baby.
2: My stepmom. Yeah, oh, yeah.
4: A babe.
2: Spending time with Aunt Chrissy. I got Jeff introduced.
5: Yes.
3: What'd
2: to
3: you
2: Aunt
3: think?
2: Chrissy.
5: I FaceTimed with her, and just when we were talking, she's in just a small amount of time, she smoked a heater.
2: Yeah,
5: right. She also had a beer.
2: Yeah.
5: And she took some rips off a pipe.
3: Yeah.
5: So I got everything, man.
3: Dude, she's the best.
6: Wait till you experience so awesome in person.
2: My dad threw like a family get together, you know, like having people over, you know, food and whatever. And she showed up and she didn't even bring shoes with her. Like she got out of the car with no shoes on.
6: Sweet. That was an indoor event, right?
2: Oh, wait. Oh, no. Yeah, because my son even said, well, where are your shoes? Because they were getting in the car, and he noticed that she was barefoot. And
7: they're
2: he's
7: at
2: like,
7: home.
2: So you don't forget your shoes. She goes, oh, darling, I didn't bring no shoes.
3: Like, not flip-flops, not
2: nothing,
3: slippers.
2: Nothing.
3: That's wow. Hilarious.
6: So did she even wear shoes when you took her to Taylor's wedding?
2: Yeah.
6: She's a plus one.
2: Yeah. So cheers to some family time. Cheers to the ongoing drama at the grocery store deli counter.
3: Oh, no.
2: I'll tell you, I think they put the dumbest people at the deli counter at the grocery store. They put the friendliest people at the checkout. That makes sense, right?
3: Yeah.
2: They put the people who can't speak a sentence at all loading the produce. You know, like putting the stuff out or stocking shelves or whatever because they don't have to really deal with anybody. And then I think the people who are kind of in between, they put them at the deli counter. I've told you, well,
6: semi-verbal.
2: you will stand there, and there are people who are like doing things back there, but they're not addressing the people who are standing at the actual counter.
7: They're saying, busy making chicken or something.
2: Or whatever the hell they're doing. And so I'm standing there for 5 minutes, and there's a guy back there, but he's working that like that hot bar.
7: Yep. Mm.
6: Yeah.
7: That's by the way, this is always doing
2: 8 o'clock in the morning. Okay. So while you're putting the hot bar stuff out now, that's a lunch crowd thing. why are you doing this? Was a Sunday. Mm-hmm. So like, why are you doing that? Like 8 a.m. on a Sunday, who's coming in that early for this kind of stuff? Anyway, so finally I go, hey, excuse me, man. I said, is anybody working here?
7: Do you work here?
2: There's not anybody else even waiting at the guy. Is anybody working here? Oh, she'll be out in a minute.
3: All right.
2: 4 minutes later, here comes the woman. She's wheeling a cart out. She's got like the coleslaw and the chicken salad and the tuna salad that they put in the case.
7: Yep. Mm-hmm.
2: Where you can get it by the pound.
3: Cold case, yeah.
2: And I go, and she sees me before I even have an opportunity to say anything about, hey, just need a couple things. She goes, just write down what you want on the slip of paper there.
3: What?
2: And we'll get to it. And I go, and there's like a pad of paper and a pen sitting on top of the deli case. And I go,
6: what?
2: Well, how this is the last thing I needed before I was out of there. Yeah. I'd done all the other grocery shopping. And I go, well, how long is that going to be? She goes, well, I got to put this stuff in there. Then I got to drop some chicken in the fryer. I'm like, wait,
3: no.
2: I got to wait for your checklist.
7: What?
2: I don't see anybody here waiting for hot fried chicken. I do see somebody here needing a couple pounds of boar's head.
3: Yeah,
7: easy.
3: I don't think the manager trained her.
2: And I go,
3: correctly.
2: You know what? I said, forget. I don't touch you. No, write it down. I don't have time for that.
7: Yeah,
2: I mean, forget it.
7: It's not even a complicated like, who has time? Like, order.
2: Yeah, and just the fact that she was telling me all the things that she was going to do before helping me standing there at the deli counter, and this is the ongoing thing. They're
3: That's
2: always
3: strange.
2: This particular store, the deli counter, like it's always the rudest people.
3: And write it down.
2: And I like this store. They have all the other things I love.
6: Yeah.
2: And all the other people are very nice and very pleasant. They just put these knuckle draggers at the at the deli counter. I'm convinced.
3: Karen, you need to speak to the manager.
2: Yeah, because
3: that is crazy.
2: I have called the front. Remember, I told you like
7: you called the front the
3: so
7: deli
3: funny.
7: Counter.
2: I stood there for at least 10 minutes, and there was nobody to be found. Like, there was nobody even walking around behind there. So, and I couldn't find any employees even in the area of the store. I kind of like did that little look around. Maybe someone's stocking a shelf or something. Didn't see anybody. Called the store as I'm standing in the store saying, anybody work at your deli counter? I go, why? And I go, because I've been standing here for 10 minutes. And then the manager came over and then went back there looking for people.
3: Oh, my God.
2: Yeah, yeah. Crazy. I mean, don't know what's going on with these deli counters.
6: Menace, I know this is just between you and me, but can you imagine waiting for someone to slice you?
5: Hell no.
6: Like, yeah, what century is this?
5: Out, dude.
4: no way. I'm not going to wait more than 30 seconds. Is there like some kind of issue or whatever?
2: I do like the boar's head.
6: I mean, I'm not saying it's not delicious.
4: Good. Yeah, but I'm not going to go through all that.
6: But as people who don't wait for anything, Menace and I don't even stop in that area. Like that's, yeah. If it's prepackaged, ready to grab and go, okay.
4: Yeah.
6: But there's no stopping for anyone.
7: I mean, in your head, that's the old-timey general store.
4: Yeah. I mean, if they're standing there and they're willing to help, then yeah, I'll go through the process. But if there's like some kind of issue or whatever, I'm out.
3: Grab that quill and write it down.
2: Every deli counter of every grocery store.
4: Yeah, dude. Do you know what I have? I've gotten into multiple like issue arguments with are the people that run the pizza at Whole Foods.
2: Yeah,
4: because if you don't like pre-order like a whole pizza, they get upset with you, and they go, "Yeah, can I get a whole pizza?" Like, well, no. Did you order? And like, no. Well, you have to buy it by the slice. I'm like, all right, cool. And they're like. And they get mad at me for some reason.
2: Because they think like, that's going to get you to go away.
4: Yeah. And I'm like, oh, no, I'll buy it. Whatever. And like, dude, they get so mad. And I don't know why.
2: Did you order it? No. Well, can I order it now?
7: I'm ordering it.
6: Do you have ears and a brain that can understand it?
4: Right. Yeah.
2: I actually need to download our app, Greg.
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0: White Stripes, Icky Thump. It's 105.7 The Point, everything alternative. Man, we've just been like a giveaway machine here on The Woody Show.
1: Seriously. Yeah.
0: And it's going to be like this all week long. It's like the long-term forecast.
2: Okay.
0: Yeah, we just got a bunch of stuff that we're giving away. We gave away the Rob Zombie Marilyn Manson tickets. We gave away the Black Keys tickets. And coming up this hour, between now and 6, we'll give away some tickets to go see Turnstile, Menace's birthday month, October, Wednesday, October 7th, at Arsenal BG Ballpark. Win those tickets between now and 6. 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It is The Woody Show.
2: Yep.
0: Woody, Greg, hey, Menace, Gina Grad.
1: Yeah.
0: And in the news, high-profile cannabis dispensary workers in Columbia, Missouri, they ratified what union officials say is the state's first collective bargaining contract for cannabis workers.
3: Oh, that's right.
0: So securing higher pay and paid vacation time. What a swing from not that long ago when you had to keep all this crap on the DL, you know?
1: Yeah.
0: Now we have unions,
2: right?
3: Yeah,
0: dispensaries.
3: What?
1: It's a new world.
0: Things are just all out there. Uh-huh. I remember, like, dude, years ago, back when I was on Extreme Radio here in St. Louis, 104.1. This is like 98. You know, people used to call up with all, of course, like speed traps and stuff, like where the speed traps were set up. But also, we would all, you know, they do like the crop report or the mining report in certain towns and things like that.
1: Yep.
0: The surf report, maybe like you live in a surf community kind of thing.
1: Uh-huh. Mm-hmm.
0: Well, people were calling up, giving me like kind of like the status of the weed industry.
1: Oh, nice.
0: I don't know, man. Things here in South County, hella dry right now. Things are real dry. And so if you have any good stuff, man, prices are up. I wasn't asking people to call in and give me this information, but we end up doing like the weed report.
1: That's hilarious.
0: From time to time. Yeah, man, things are real dry.
3: Yeah,
2: things have changed.
0: Yeah, pretty funny. Anyway, they got all that going on now. The head of the unionization effort says the victory is all about us having a voice and having a seat at the table. It's the weed industry, guys.
1: Yeah, guys. Uh-huh.
0: I wonder if El Chapo ever had to like face people trying to unionize, you know?
2: Like give a state of the union.
0: Yeah, exactly.
3: If they tried, it didn't last long.
1: Right.
0: 877-44-WOODY. Text over to 22987. This is The Warning. 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

0: I'd say we've had, you know, regular Price is Right, dark web Price is Right.
1: Yeah, that one.
0: Morgan found all those, like, you know, things that you could buy.
2: Naughty.
0: Off the dark. Off the dark web. Erewhon. Yeah. Price is Right with Menace. Yeah. And then guess where Tyler just visited here recently?
3: I'm going to go with Saxmouth Avenue?
0: Yeah. good guess.
4: Tiffany's?
3: No, actually, I went to Bucky's.
2: All right. Just as good.
0: All right, so he went to Bucky's, and he has some items from Bucky's that we can use for this round of the Price is Right.
3: Bucky's Price is Right.
0: Yeah, it's like a Bucky's Price is Right. Now, one thing he brought, this is not like for the Price is Right. He's brought it for the Woody Show food table.
1: Ooh.
0: And I know you guys are going to hate on it, but I do love me some saltwater taffy. Yeah. And he brought a bag of Bucky's saltwater taffy.
1: Nice. Oh,
5: I'm going to put my Bucky's jersey on.
0: Oh, there you go. Yeah.
5: Guess how much this is? Like $30. It's quite cheap, actually.
1: Ooh.
0: Oh. All right. Yeah. So how's it? You're just going to show us, and we got to try to guess how much it is?
3: So there's one thing actually specifically for everybody.
1: One
3: at a time real quick.
1: All right.
0: And mine is not the saltwater taffy.
3: No, it is not. That was free of charge.
0: You got that. He brought us some jerky because I got a ton of jerky.
5: Jerky case.
0: Yeah.
3: All right. Woody, we can start with you.
0: All right.
3: This fine little Bucky's blanket.
2: Ooh.
0: Bucky's blanket.
3: It's very soft. Very soft.
2: Oh, that is insane.
1: Oh, yeah.
3: It's really, really soft.
4: I actually own one of those.
1: Actually?
4: Now, for real.
0: Now, let me ask you, what made you think of me with a Bucky's blanket?
3: Who doesn't want a blanket?
5: The guy who wears shorts in January.
2: You want to curl up with a good book and your blanket?
5: Oh, babe, you're so grown up now.
3: Plus, you could use it for you and the dog to cuddle.
0: That's a grown-up thing? Well, shorts?
5: No. To not wear shorts, yes.
6: But you've graduated.
0: Even in the summertime?
5: Your short pants.
0: I'm saying, but in the summer, like, it's not.
5: Yeah, because that's a very like mannish thing to do. Like a man.
0: Is that right?
5: Yeah.
2: Well, yeah, like they say in Sopranos, the Don doesn't wear shorts.
0: Yeah.
5: Yes.
0: I don't care. It's just the first I've heard that.
6: Like, you don't wear them to work.
5: But it's a guy who, sweats in the snow, as he says.
0: Yeah, that's true. Yeah.
5: Staying warm is not a high priority.
0: That's true. All right, anyway, Bucky's blanket. It's 50 inches by 70 inches. How much for this Bucky's blanket?
2: Has Bucky's logo all over it?
3: Yes, it does.
0: Yeah.
3: Black with yellow logo.
0: Yeah. I don't know. $30?
6: 19?
0: Oh. Wait, your jersey was how much?
5: Again, you...
2: Don't tell him.
0: Why?
5: I said about 30 a minute ago.
0: It kind of gives us a... I think it kind of gives us a
5: Bucky's very affordable.
0: A reference point. Mm-hmm.
5: Very affordable.
0: So fine, $20.
6: Yeah, 19.
2: I'd say $12.99.
3: $15.
0: Yeah. $15. What a deal. And that is soft.
1: Hell yeah.
5: Real America.
2: It's very soft.
1: That rules.
0: That is soft. Yeah, it's 100% polyester. So nice. I'm sure, like, keep it away from flame, right?
3: Yeah.
2: Flame retardant.
0: Right. What's next?
3: I got Sammy next.
2: Okay. Ooh.
3: We have a Bucky-style Stanley mug.
0: Is it style, or is that an actual Stanley that they branded?
3: It's not an actual Stanley they branded. It's just their version.
4: Almost to a T, though.
3: No, yeah. It's really good quality.
5: So you can get that style mug without paying $1 billion for it?
3: Yes.
6: Wow.
5: Not to give away the price.
2: Okay.
0: I watched an episode of Shark Tank, mm-hmm. and this woman was on there. She had a company that basically they just make all these, like, charms mm-hmm. and things for, like, accessories for your Stanley.
5: Yeah, those are probably all recyclable.
0: And, yeah, like, it's, you know how people have those things on their phone cases where it's like a little wallet on the backside?
2: Uh-huh.
0: Yeah. It's basically a little wallet that you attach to your Stanley.
5: Yeah. Dude, I was at...
0: And there's another, like, little straw top, like a star that attaches to the top of the straw.
5: I was at a gymnastics
0: charms.
5: Practice. Yeah, and they have the little holders. You put your phone in there.
0: Yeah.
5: They have a straw holder, a straw
4: cap.
5: They
4: have a snack little...
2: Charms. Oh, yeah, they have a snack tray. Yeah.
5: It's a wallet. Yeah, like a whole purse thing.
0: I didn't stick around to see if she got a deal. I have no idea.
6: Yeah. Probably. She probably did. Because they're Sammy's of the world that will keep them in business.
7: Yeah. Yeah, this is a 40-ounce tumbler. It is not as heavy as a Stanley.
0: Oh. Now, what do the knockoff Stanleys go for, like, at a Target?
4: $20.
2: Yeah, 20 or 30. Mm-hmm.
7: I'm going to say 18.
0: $18.
3: It is 25.
2: Oh, $25.
4: Wow, that's solid,
2: excuse
4: though.
2: Me.
0: All right.
4: Should I put it next to the White Claw one we have?
5: I was also at a theater recently where they had a Lost and Found with no less than 15 abandoned Stanleys.
3: Nice.
5: So we're really saving the planet with these things, too.
6: Oh, yeah.
0: Oh, yeah. Pro tip, if you want a free charger for your phone, when you're at any hotel, just go to the lobby and go, hey, excuse me, I was just here a couple weeks ago, and I left my charger in the room. And they go, what does it look like? You go, it's just a white USB-C Apple. Mm. And they bring out like a tub full of them.
3: This is it.
0: And
5: Actually, it might have been black. Okay, that one.
0: Yeah. I just learned that from an airline pilot who's at these hotels all the time. He's like, yeah, you forget anything, just go down the front desk. I was just here a week ago. Describe in the most generic terms. They go, oh, they don't care.
5: It was like 6 feet, 18 feet.
0: Yeah.
5: I mean,
0: I left my Stanley here. What did it look like? It's like one of those big mugs with the handles on it.
5: Yeah. Kind
0: of
5: gay looking.
0: Yeah. All right, what's the next thing?
3: Next thing is for Seabass.
0: Seabass.
3: Now, Seabass, I know you wear a lot of hats on this show, and I know you've also worn a lot of costumes. So how about a Bucky's hat that has his own little beaver ears on it?
2: Oh, nice.
0: That would go actually really well with your jersey.
2: It's corduroy.
5: Now, these are, not to crap on the Mickey ears people, but these ears are on the sides, not the top. Little poofy ones.
0: Yeah. Well, isn't that where a beaver's ears would be?
5: Exactly. So they're anatomically correct. Snap back. Now, the question is, with my giant skull full of brains, will this even fit me?
4: Ooh.
5: Usually I have to go to the very last snap.
4: Are you like a size 8?
5: Almost. It barely fits. Yeah, okay.
3: Actually, looks pretty good on you.
5: Oh, thank you, babe.
2: Wow.
0: Looks kind of high above the ears.
5: Yeah.
0: You do have a big head. Jesus.
5: Yeah, I told you. Yeah.
0: No, same. I got the same problem.
5: Seven and seven-eighths a lot of times.
0: Yep. Mm-hmm. They call it the vagina buster. All you moms know.
5: Yeah.
2: That's a pelvic plow.
5: On the way out, not the way in.
2: Yeah.
5: That's
0: true. Mm-hmm. Unless you're wearing your girlfriend like a hat.
2: Right.
5: I'll go with $12.99 for the Bucky's hat.
3: You are actually right on the dot. It is $13.
4: What?
5: Not right on the dot, but...
3: Well, it's close enough. I'm rounding up.
2: You are right next to the dot.
5: You are dot adjacent. By the way, Bucky's not a sponsor of all Seabass segments, but look at the guy who's already got a jersey on.
4: Yeah, look.
0: Yeah, you're the only person with Bucky's stuff.
4: They do need marketing.
0: What a unicorn.
2: Yeah.
3: All right, Greg.
6: Yes.
3: I know you hate traveling.
6: Right.
3: I know you don't like airplanes.
6: Correct.
3: So let's get you something to relax.
6: Okay.
3: Your own Bucky's travel pillow.
2: Greg definitely wants to be seen with this around his neck.
4: Oh my God, that's so cool.
5: And fashionable. Yeah, it's like
0: that is cool.
2: If it's
5: the beaver
2: pretty cute.
5: Were an otter, essentially.
3: Yeah.
5: long body.
0: But you ever see like old timey Hollywood people that would have like the
5: shawls?
2: Oh, that's adorable. Stole.
5: And you keep the face on it.
0: Yeah, right. they keep the face on it.
6: The fox or whatever.
0: Yeah, same thing, but with the Bucky's beaver.
6: And then you can rest your head on his
2: head. Yeah, tell him the secret.
6: Oh, that's so cute.
5: So sweet.
6: Let's go with 15.
3: It is actually $9.
2: Wow. Bargain. Wow.
5: Again, Bucky's mega affordable.
6: Oh, it even has a little beaver tail.
0: Text here says, hey, I got a Bucky's onesie and my wife hates it.
3: Dude, I saw all of those, and I think those are like $25.
0: A dude with a onesie?
5: Yeah, that's not the Bucky's thing. It's the man in a onesie.
0: If shorts don't make the cut,
2: you and your onesie in public.
3: All right, Jeff, you're a very hardworking man, right?
0: Yeah.
3: So how about your own lunch cooler?
0: Oh,
4: nice.
5: Soft side?
8: A place to hide my alcohol.
3: You put alcohol there.
0: Yeah, nice.
4: Wow, that's
0: okay,
4: really nice.
0: Like a little soft-sided, you know, what is that, lunch? Not lunch.
3: Oh, and it's insulated.
5: Ooh.
6: Yeah, like a cooler.
3: Very fancy.
8: And it has a strap, too.
0: Little cooler bag.
8: Carry it in.
3: Nice.
0: Yeah.
8: $16.99.
3: It is $20.
0: $20. Oh. You know what? That's actually, for that, it's a really good deal.
3: Yeah. Really,
0: $20.
2: That's a nice little.
5: Yeah, how much did her Stan? Sammy's Stanley one. She has one the same thing, but Stanley branded pink.
0: Oh yeah.
2: Yes.
0: What did that run you?
2: Menace got that for me for Christmas. Mm. So.
0: Oh, that's right. What did that cost, Menace? You remember?
4: I think it was like $45.
5: I'm seeing that exact brand, not retail, but at Dick's Sporting Goods for $100.
2: Good God!
4: Oh really?
2: Well, thanks, Menace.
4: Yeah,
0: jeez.
4: Maybe I got on sale.
2: Go with that.
4: Yeah, maybe.
5: It's the Julian.
4: But I did get it from Dick's, so too.
2: It is so cute.
4: It is so cute. And that's worth the extra $80.
2: I know.
0: Yeah.
3: All right, Gina.
2: Yeah.
3: You talk about these a lot. So not one, but how about two Bucky's tote bags?
2: Oh, that's adorable. Oh, my God. That's cute.
0: Well, her mom is obsessed with the Trader Joe's tote bags.
2: She has taken not one, but 2 days off of work to get two different Trader Joe's bags for me.
3: That's crazy.
2: This is a bargain at any price.
4: This is new stuff. I have not seen this yet.
2: This is fantastic.
5: Now, it's not cute colors. It's like brown and red.
2: No, I like the colors, and I love the little cartoon. It's not too much. Oh my God. I mean, I would want to say this is like $150, but
6: it would be worth it.
2: Let's go. God, this is cute. It's Bucky's. It's going to be
4: $7.
2: A deal.
4: Bucks?
2: I would say $7.99.
3: For both, $10.
0: Two for 10.
2: Oh, Tyler, you made my year.
4: Wow.
2: Wow.
5: You can tote so many things.
0: Saltwater taffy. What?
2: Yeah. You're the best.
3: There's one more real quick.
5: And one more thing.
3: I saved the best for last. Ooh. For Menace. I know how much you love Bucky's.
5: Yeah.
3: Your own little Bucky statue.
2: Oh. Wow.
7: Ooh, okay.
3: Like in an all award. His bronze yeah. glory.
0: Who would want that?
2: Yeah. Menace.
3: It's going on your desk.
0: They mass produce like, those things?
5: Say world's best father or something?
2: Yeah. It has a little heft to it.
0: Oh, no, I'm saying like if they did like a limited edition, like, you know, we made like 50 of these things.
5: Right. By the way, that's bronze or bronze casted or something. That's not plastic. Yeah.
3: No, I think it's a good size.
5: Not all plastic.
0: Yeah.
4: Yeah.
0: All right.
3: How much? It's going on your desk, man.
4: Oh, thanks.
2: $50.
0: Oh, thanks. Look how excited he is.
4: Yeah.
0: Oh,
4: I know. We had all these super cool items. This one's even cooler. I would say $5.99.
3: It is $15.
0: $15.
4: Sweet.
2: Mine
0: is it's heavy enough to hold all your excitement down.
4: Yeah. Yeah. Sweet. Hell yeah. Right. Thank you.
0: Well, there
4: thanks,
0: you go. Tyler. A round of
2: thank you, Santa right, sorry, Tyler.
0: No beaver nuggets in there. Those beaver nuggets are good.
2: They're
3: good, but yeah. I went couple days ago and I'm like, yeah, I might be a little stale by then. So
0: stale.
5: They're plastic sealed.
0: Stale.
5: What?
0: They sell them.
3: I'd rather not take
6: They will last about a month.
0: Take a chance.
5: They're not picked fresh from the field.
4: Refrigerated.
0: Yeah, you know, it's like bananas and raspberries. they're fine
5: out.
0: In the store. The minute you get them home, they're already brown or molded.
5: The corn puffs. No.
0: Yeah. All right. More fried corn puffs. More Woody Show's next. Hang on.
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5-7 The Point, everything alternative. We are in the home stretch of the Woody Show here on this Monday afternoon. Right now, we've got your tickets to go see Turnstile. 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Caller 10 wins the tickets. 314-624-DUDE is the phone number. That's 314-624-DUDE, or from the Illinois side, 618-398-DUDE. 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Who will you follow? It is The Woody Show.

0: us for and on, what felt like an eternity.
1: And on, which, by the way, we knew it was going to be going on for a while. It's crazy. You talk about people, Menace, like they just have no concept of sarcasm or whatever. It's humor. Like, yes. Like, oh, fail, guys.
0: Holy. I know. I knew it would be a minute, but I didn't know it would be that long. But it was still a blast.
2: That's what made it funny, the awkwardness.
1: Right. Anyway, if you haven't seen that video, it's posted on our Instagram. We were at Captain Jim's Fireworks.
0: That was so much fun.
1: And they set off like all these fireworks behind us. We just recorded a happy 4th of July from the Woody Show kind of thing. And it just went on and on. And Greg and I are just doing these awkward poses to kill time. But when we filmed that, Captain Jim had these like wireless little microphones, lavalier mics that you can get for shooting your videos and stuff.
0: With a magnet on the t-shirt.
1: It was so loud. Because there was multiple fireworks that they lit off like all at the same time. It was so loud and it sounded so good. I had no idea how it was going to sound, but when I heard the video or watched the video, I was like, wow, it's really. So I bought some of those little wireless mics.
3: Nice.
2: Ew.
1: And they're like $75 and they're really good.
2: It's so crazy on how, the cost of those things have dropped and the quality is so, so good.
1: Maano, M-A-O-N-O. Mm-hmm. If you go on Amazon, that's the brand, M-A-O-N-O. And these are the whatever they just USB-C. They do lightning,
2: for whatever your phone.
1: Yeah, it's detached, but they're really good. So that was a good purchase
0: for sure.
2: Solid.
1: That's worth it. We do like Woody Show. Is it worth an ish? If you're looking for something like that, it's definitely worth an ish. If you watch that video, you can hear how good that sounds. I can't even describe how loud it was. These like right behind our heads.
3: Yeah. Literal rockets.
0: Had those mics not been good, and we had to do that again.
1: Oh, I know. 877-44 Woody. 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
1: 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Everything alternative. That's going to do it for Monday.
0: Yeah.
2: Okay.
1: One down, four more to go. Well, kind of.
2: Yeah.
1: Because
2: yeah.
1: We're kicking in. Uh-huh. I say because Thursday is Donnie's 28-hour radiothon.
0: Oh, sweet. Right.
1: So that is back. That's starting at Thursday at 10 a.m. So get your donations ready. Like I said, your business plugs, all that stuff. Raising more money for the Ronald McDonald House Charities of St. Louis. That is 28 straight hours of Donnie Fandango.
4: Nice. I'm here for it.
1: And that madness.
0: Yeah.
2: Right.
1: So he, of course, on right before us, right after the Woody Show. It's a little Donnie sandwich. 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Tomorrow, Riz Show, first thing on your radio tomorrow morning. And then us tomorrow afternoon, we'll have more chance to win tickets for Rob Zombie, Marilyn Manson, more Black Keys tickets, and Turnstile. We gave away those tickets this hour. More of that tomorrow, Tuesday, here on The Woody Show. Anything you got for us in the meantime, leave it on the After Hours voicemail. That number is 877-44-WOODY. You can also find us, follow us on social media. Look for us there at The Woody Show.
0: Yeah. Yep.
1: Thanks so much for giving The Woody Show some of your valuable time this afternoon. You know, we love and appreciate you for that. The rest of you guys can suck it. Catch you back here on Tuesday. Have a great night. SMDMM.
5: I quit this bit.

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Well, Dinosaur Jr. released new music last week, and no shocker, it's freaking awesome. I love that band so much, and if I'm telling you, if you get the chance to go see Dinosaur Jr., do it. But also, make sure that you bring earplugs. They are, without question, one of the top five loudest bands that I have ever heard. Way back at six, and Godsmack.

Well, ladies and gentlemen, it was another moonless Monday. But no troubles, Bubbles. He will be back on Thursday. In the meantime, we talked about how Riz went to the Grove and found himself at Just John. We also argued on air at length about who is going to be paying up for this Taylor Swift wedding bet. We also talked about traveling as a new date. You know, maybe this is the ultimate test. And sexy time fun facts. And why Riz loves America. Yeah, it got very patriotic. Anyway, tomorrow we're going to get rid of our leftover fireworks in the studio. So make sure you're following us on all the socials at Riz Show. Subscribe to our YouTube channel, which is just Riz Show content. And don't forget to sign up to be a Team Riz member of the day. Brought to you by Hotshots Sports Bar and Grill, just like our old pal Ryan Smith of Bethalto, Illinois. Be like Ryan

Omaha, Nebraska, by way of Los Angeles, California. That is 311 in the way back at 6. Did you know that there is a street in South St. Louis County called Oleander Street? You probably didn't. I saw it as I was taking my kid to work the other day and thought, wow, that's going to make a good break on the radio. Now that I'm doing it, I don't know if it's such a great break. It's Oleander and why I'm here in the way back at 6. A for effort. I don't know about execution, though.

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